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1: Hey, hey.
0: And Malcolm Lee is nowhere to be seen.
1: Nope. He had more important plans, so it's just going to be a TNA session.
0: Okay. Maybe not say it like that.
1: Alfred, duh.
0: Right.
1: God, what could I possibly mean?
0: Okay.
1: You sound like when I use Speechify to read papers now.
0: Of course you do.
1: And they sometimes can't make out like the words or the letters. It's like, that's what there's moments where I'm like, ow, that hurts.
0: Serves you right. Serves you right for using AI in such
1: a way. It's not AI. It's a dictation tool.
0: You're not allowed to say that on the radio.
1: Dictation.
0: I'm kidding.
1: Look, it's good for people with disabilities.
0: I hear and I agree and I abide with
1: I'm
0: you.
1: I'm being forced to consume a lot of information, okay?
0: I mean, but yes. Yes, indeed. Yes, indeed you are.
1: Forced and choosing. Yes, I know.
0: I was like, I know. It's your school program, but it's fine. It's fine. You are listening to our... Fresh Fruit. Welcome back, everybody. It is a fall membership drive
1: Give KFA. Us $1. We want your money.
0: We appreciate you so much for tuning in and listening to our shenanigans and our nonsense. Mm-hmm. We really do appreciate it. Did you know, Tom, that Fresh Fruit is, it's not just a tagline, it is the longest running weekly queer radio show in the United States.
1: Yes, we're like, what, 48? Have we reached 50 yet?
0: Yeah, we're coming up on 50 in 2028. Yeah, 2028.
1: Dang. So, mm-hmm. I remember when you got interviewed for the 45th and they're like, and they asked you about our episode. They're like, wow. Sounds like there's a lot of laughing.
0: Yeah.
1: You're like, yeah, we have fun.
0: Kathy Werzer was like, it just sounds like you have so much joy in your... And I was like, uh-huh. This is what happens when you do what you love.
1: Joy in my voice, not in my heart.
0: Oh, dark. Anyway, so if you want to support Comrade Tom's darkness, you can call today at 612-375-9030, or you can go online to kfai.org/donate, and we would greatly appreciate anything that you have to share with KFAI. It really is a wonderful community radio station.
1: It is, and it's oddly becoming more relevant as Trump keeps saying, no, you can't come.
0: Right. Exactly. Mm-hmm. Exactly. Community-powered radio, community-powered journalism, community-powered everything.
1: I mean, we're not reporting hard-hitting stuff, but, you know.
0: I mean, if you don't want to talk about the Emmys, that's fine. You don't have to throw shade. I'm kidding.
1: Dang. Uh-huh. Sorry, uh-huh. Malcolm.
0: Wow. I wasn't even going there, but way to go. Way to go.
1: Why else would you say that? Anyway.
0: Because the Emmys are, you know.
1: They happened, and...
0: We're not jumping into that. I'm just saying. It's the fall membership drive. We would love to hear from you. 612-375-9030, kfai.org/donate. We would love to take your dollars, take your cents, and put it to good use. We have a wonderful staff here. Nora, Miguel... And the skipper too.
1: Mm-hmm. Do we talk about the levels?
0: I don't. Yes. That would be lovely. So we have. You take the lead, Tom.
1: I mean, they have the everything level, which you want. It's $150, or apparently, I think $1,250 a month. I wonder what the $1,250 stands for. Anyway, $150, you get everything, which is a mug, bandana, shirt, coffee mug. Oops. T-shirt, bandana, pen pack. Oh, pen pack.
0: Ooh, a pen pack.
1: I mean, with everyone afraid of AI, get your papers, get your pens.
0: Mm-hmm. Now is the time.
1: And they have unisex shirt sizes in small, medium, large, extra large, 2X, and 3X. I don't believe we have children's sizes, but, you know, you could ask.
0: Mm-hmm. Mm-hmm. Indeed. And yes. Then the 100 level, where you get a mug and a bandana.
1: Oh, yeah.
0: I almost called it a banana.
1: Banana. Banana.
0: And then the $90 level, which is a shirt and a bandana.
1: Really?
0: And the $60 level, just which is a coffee mug.
1: Spend the 10 extra dollars.
0: We're both professional fundraisers, you know? It's like, just give us $10. It's fine.
1: Like, I mean, it might hurt for a moment. Mm-hmm. And then you'll work and you'll get paid again.
0: It's an investment. It's an investment in your voice on these airwaves.
1: Mm-hmm.
0: That's the way I feel about it. We have fun. Kathy Werzer said so.
1: Do we have a goal?
0: You know, that is an excellent question. And that's what I like about you, Tom. You ask good questions because it is only in the question asking that we get answers. And that is what I like about you, Tom.
1: Yes.
0: You want answers.
1: I do.
0: And I appreciate that you want
1: answers. But as my ninth grade English teacher said to me once, I think there's only just questions. Mm-hmm. As he was doing a thesis on Holden Caulfield.
0: Oh, dear. Like,
1: oh, no. You were like the, uh-huh, the goth kid who like, uh-huh, got forced to grow up.
0: Yep. way before, you know?
1: Yeah.
0: I don't see it. I don't see it anywhere. And well,
1: this paper in front of me says 49,190. That might be where we're at currently, but that also, like, maybe you could raise that. We could get that in the hour.
0: I mean, I could call up Alfonso and get that for you.
1: I think St. Paul Minnesota Community Foundation could give.
0: Shout out Alfonso
1: maybe they do.
0: Winker.
1: Maybe
0: good,
1: they do.
0: A good
1: know.
0: Friend of ours and former colleague in the work.
1: The work.
0: Appreciate you.
1: It's about the work.
0: But yeah. So thank you so much for joining us during the fall membership drive. We really do appreciate it.
1: I actually feel like I have love for y'all.
0: Right?
1: It's a weird. It's like,
0: we keep showing up every month and people keep listening. It's amazing how this works.
1: I know.
0: Mm-hmm. So we have love for you. And none of this would be possible without Nora Miguel and Ellie. I see Ellie more than I see Nora and Miguel every time. I'm just like, hi, Ellie, and then they're off doing something else.
1: I mean, they are the volunteer coordinator, right?
0: Mm-hmm. So indeed.
1: And it would make sense.
0: Yeah. We have a wonderful volunteer corps as well.
1: Sweet, so. Yes, which is, well, the hosts and the people who run the boards and do the fun stuff.
0: That's true. You know what you sound like right now? You sound like Delicious Dish.
1: Delicious Dish.
0: Mm-hmm.
1: You're listening to Comrade Tom. I started doing that for fun. It was like, oh, what's my voice?
0: Mm-hmm.
1: Not my gay voice, but like my voice and like
0: my
1: guided, like leading meditations and guided practices with people.
0: Wow.
1: I don't know if I actually sound like that when I'm doing it live, but recorded I aim for. Like, you're listening to Comrade Tom.
0: So this is what you do for school?
1: Well, no, that's what I do for fun. And to like practice talking about coaching. No, what I do for school is study and read lots of research and practice coaching people.
0: Sounds awful.
1: I mean, I'm doing group coaching and we've already made it through 4 peer coaching sessions. We've got 2 more, and then we go to the community sites, and thank God, they just go every one a week instead of 2 a week. It's like, dang, I need my Mondays back, please, and my Wednesday nights. Anyway, yes, school's going good. I am still getting perfects on all my papers, and even the teacher I don't like is giving me good grades. They're like, excellent job, Tom.
0: Wow.
1: I know.
0: You don't like a teacher?
1: Well, I think they don't like me because I did a whole thing about how can coaching reach white men who are therapy resistant.
0: Oh, that's right. That's right.
1: Yeah, like, there's no evidence base to support this.
0: Okay. All right. I mean, sure. And I just want to point out that the authoritarian times that we're living is a direct result of white men not getting the help that they need. Yep. I make no apologies for my I should say the disclaimer now. The views and opinions expressed on KFAI are not those of the staff and volunteers or the board. But they should be.
1: Exactly. Anyway. I agree. Yeah. So I'm just saying
0: I applaud you for holding that space. I know to the outsider it feels like another white dude just, you know, taking up space, and it's like, well, in therapy, I think that's a good thing.
1: Yes, yes. So, not that coaches provide therapy. We indeed. We have therapeutic healing practices that help you reach your goals.
0: Well done. So, well done.
1: You know, we get to do everything but talk about your trauma.
0: No fun.
1: Mm-hmm. Yeah. So you could talk about it. I just can't force you to share more details about it.
0: Indeed.
1: Because I don't care. I mean, I care, but I don't. What's
0: you care spiritually?
1: I do. Yes. Mm-hmm. Like, it's like, what's next? Mm-hmm. Like, yeah, that was awful. I'm sorry that happened to you. And what do you want to do about it? What do you want to be different?
0: Indeed.
1: Anyway,
0: so that's how school is going.
1: It's been great. Mm-hmm. And I got to go to the Out Front Gala.
0: I saw the photos. Mm-hmm. It's nice to not have been invited this year.
1: You were invited, just no one could pay for you.
0: Whoa.
1: Look, you've got dependents. You have a family.
0: I do.
1: You don't get to do things when you have sprocklets.
0: No, seriously. It's like, it's either that or, you know, we eat. And so I was like, well, I'll choose to feed the children.
1: Yes. So there was acrobatics. There was burlesque. There was ball culture, like demonstrations. And then the program was like Scott Dibbles had some nice words about Karen Clark. And then one of the St. Paul Council members spoke about what they did for queer people in St. Paul.
0: Hwajeong Kim.
1: Yes, that one. Mm-hmm. And Jason Chavez, Ward 9 represented. He spoke, too, about our pride package, policy package. It's like, if it wasn't for Out Front, this wouldn't have happened.
0: Oh, yeah, yeah, yeah. The bathhouses.
1: I mean, that was only one of the things Out Front cared about.
0: You horn dogs, you gays.
1: Out Front actually cared a lot less about that. I'm pretty sure it was like the Aliveness Project, mm-hmm. since, you know, you can't really think about HIV without thinking about sex.
0: I mean, that's, you're not wrong. You're not like, wrong.
1: I mean, I suppose.
0: Real talk. Hashtag real talk.
1: Yeah. You know, so like, well, anyway, you know, I think they... Yeah, so they spoke. It was great. It was lovely. I feel like it kind of went a little long, though. I was like, this feels... We loaded all the performers at the end of the night so that if there were anyone who didn't want to partake could leave.
0: Fun.
1: Beth Zemsky was there. And Jeremy Messersmith was there. Oh, I said, hello. Jeremy. I was like, hey, what are you doing here? Are you performing tonight? I was like, no, I'm just here at one of the tables. I won't say his business, but it was lovely to see him. Suede green jacket, I think.
0: I love you, Jeremy Messersmith. Mm-hmm.
1: Although, I feel like he's got to get a new question. Like, when you just see people, you're like, I don't know what to ask this person. So I was like, where'd you get your glasses? I was like, Jeremy, we've talked about this a few times. I know. A lot of people know you, and you, I mean, you know a lot of people too, but, you know. Mm-hmm. Get a new question, please.
0: Wow. Tom is chewing out Jeremy Messersmith for being curious. Wow.
1: No. It's a repeat question.
0: That he asks you?
1: Yes. It's not the first time he's asked me that question.
0: Most people ask Jeremy Messersmith where he got his.
1: Well, online. Like, I don't understand when people ask me that. It's like, you have the internet, right?
0: Oh, I'm so sorry. Tom, they're expressing admiration, and they're expressing, like, delight.
1: Well, I know that, but, like, it's also like, God, it's at some point, you're just like, can you say something else about me? Like, great haircut, or, like, you know, great smile. Not
0: okay.
1: Anyway, I'm just going on a whole thing right now.
0: I was like, well, you do live in Powderhorn, so that's...
1: You do, too.
0: ...of your people.
1: We both live in Dyke Heights.
0: I live in South Powderhorn, thank you very much.
1: No, you don't.
0: I live near Bancroft.
1: You live squarely in Powderhorn.
0: I live in Bancroft. I live in...
1: Squarely. You live...
0: Standish.
1: Four blocks Standish. From George Floyd Square.
0: I live in Standish.
1: You do not.
0: I drive by Standish Cafe. Must live in Standish. Anyway.
1: No, that's not how that works.
0: Anyway. Well,
1: someone else defined the boundaries for you.
0: Well, so you had a good time.
1: We did.
0: The Elfriend Gala.
1: I don't know. I'm hoping that we raised $20,000 on site.
0: Hooray!
1: I was at least 1,000 of that.
0: Wow. Doing that solid board work.
1: Look, I was like, Malcolm, you're making that St. Paul money. You can give too.
0: Mm-hmm.
1: I was like, give more.
0: Wow.
1: You know, especially if you got your. Nope.
0: Mm-hmm. If you have the resources, it's nice.
1: Yeah, mm-hmm. It is nice. Oh, and his new gays that he likes were there, Josh and Jay, which was really fun.
0: Oh.
1: Yes.
0: The Squire Rainvilles.
1: Mm-hmm.
0: Yes.
1: Mm-hmm.
0: Just calling out their names on the airwaves. Anyway.
1: Look.
0: They're delightful.
1: They are. Mm-hmm. We had a good conversation.
0: Yes.
1: Josh bought me a drink. Thanks, Josh. Wow. Yeah, but anyway, the food was fine. It's just food. Mm-hmm. Maria Issa kicked us off. It was so good.
0: Mm-hmm. Way to go, Maria Issa.
1: Yes, and good luck in your race for county commissioner in Ramsey, right?
0: Mm-hmm. Ramsey County.
1: So, yeah.
0: Well done.
1: Anyway, that's a lot about me.
0: Mm-hmm.
1: What's been going on with you?
0: Oh, you know, the usual. This is my second radio show today, which I feel if I keep this up, I might actually, you know, might start making some money at something.
1: Oh, you're going to be a DJ?
0: Well, no, none of it is paid, but, you know, just, I filled in for
1: Alfred,
0: Robert.
1: The disc jockey.
0: Right. I filled in for Robert Pilot on Native Roots Radio on another station.
1: Traitor.
0: I know. It shall remain nameless. It's a commercial station. But that was fun. I got to interview Will Raymond the whole hour. That was good.
1: Oh. Mm-hmm. Yes.
0: Our young friend, Will Raymond. Young indigiqueer friend.
1: That's lovely.
0: Yeah.
1: What was he wearing? Was he wearing a crop top?
0: He's
1: got the body for it.
0: He's very young, yes. No, he was at work, so he was in his
1: profesh.
0: best button-down shirt. which was like, of course, like, you know, something that the children wear, which is like, comically oversized, but still somehow form-fitting. Very strange.
1: Mm.
0: You know, like, mm-hmm. It's cut big. The children wear big cut. They walk around in a David Byrne suit.
1: You know?
0: But like, it fits them.
1: It's like the 80s are back or something.
0: Mm-hmm. Mm-hmm.
1: Yep.
0: So that's what he was wearing.
1: Well, and when you're that skinny, like, everything is big.
0: That's
1: like,
0: true.
1: He reminds me. Like,
0: he could wear a medium and be like,
1: right.
0: Swimming in it.
1: Mm-hmm. My friend Adam, God bless him, would never wear clothes that like form fit him because he was just so tiny. And like now he's like that style. Now I'm like that style's in, which is funny.
0: Right. We had a good conversation about his work at Tuahe Foundation and.
1: That's where he went?
0: Yes.
1: Oh,
0: he's at Tuahe Foundation.
1: Good
0: raising
1: for her.
0: Money.
1: Good
0: yes.
1: For her.
0: Yes, very much so.
1: For them.
0: All pronouns are fine, I think.
1: Aww.
0: Anyway. But yeah, and his art. We got to talk about Diani Whitehawk and his painting and all that fun stuff. So it was a good hour, and I think we should probably have him on here.
1: Did you ask him about his portrait of Omar Fata?
0: No, I did not.
1: No. Oh.
0: That one was like, I think he did it in a week or something like that. So it was very rushed. I feel like he has a thing about it.
1: Oh, it's a mark of shame.
0: It's very well. He's just very. He was like, it's so rushed. I can't even. He did it. He finished it in a weekend. I was like, oof. Yep, that's rough.
1: Mm-hmm. It showed.
0: Whoa. Okay.
1: Okay. Look, rough. I'm validating him. Okay.
0: Are you?
1: Okay. I am.
0: But yeah, so did that. And then for work, we're just doing fundraising. It's fundraising. It's fundraising season. It is soup and fundraising season in Minnesota.
1: It is. Mm-hmm. It's calendar year end.
0: Quarter three, man. We're rolling into it in what, 7 days? Six
1: yes.
0: days.
1: Yes.
0: Six days.
1: Which is kind of. Well, for me, it's quarter two.
0: Right.
1: Because we're June. We're July through June. Mm-hmm. Are you calendar year?
0: We are calendar year. So, yes.
1: Mm-hmm. But quarter. We still raise all the money at the end of the frickin' year anyways. I said frickin'.
0: You're good.
1: I was good boy.
0: I just want to make sure that the listeners know that you said you did not say a swear.
1: No.
0: Thank you.
1: No.
0: Thank
1: you. You're welcome.
0: But yes, so doing a lot of fundraising at work. My boss is out on parental leave, so it has been...
1: Yeah, you're like kicking butt.
0: Yeah, I mean, like, no shade to my boss, but like there's just a nice little focus that I have. That happens when, like, I don't get pulled in multiple different directions that isn't fundraising.
1: See? So,
0: it just, you know, it keeps me young, but also, like, okay, I do really need to raise some money, though.
1: I don't know if it keeps you young or ages you faster.
0: Mm-hmm. One can wonder.
1: You know, too much stress.
0: Indeed. Well, we have some messages from our friends, and then we will be back with, I think, we're going to play a song.
1: Oh, what should we play? I mean, I know. We've got Hot and Freddy. I've got Hot and Freddy come up. We've got Willie Carlisle coming. Marlboro Vinyasa.
0: I recognize that those are words.
1: Or Maria Chavez. No.
0: I mean, I don't know that that would translate well for the radio, but we just don't know. Is she queer?
1: She felt queer. She drops rocks on CDs, on records, and breaks them in half.
0: Well, we'll hash it out while the listeners listen to some messages. We'll be right back.
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0: Oh, Trixie Mattel, keeping it real for us here on KFAI. You're listening to Fresh Fruit, the nation's longest-running weekly queer radio show. I'm your co-host, Alfred Walkenbull, here with Comrade Tom.
1: Hello there, everybody. I'm here. I've arrived.
0: You're here. You're queer. You love Trixie Mattel. Don't we all?
1: I mean, I do. Trixie is great. Trixie and Katya, the OG queens. I mean,
0: there were
1: technically RuPaul, but
0: I mean, the fracking. You know, the fracking. Let's get that over with, RuPaul. I don't care. But apparently, it's a big sore spot, according to Bob the drag queen.
1: Oh.
0: Mm-hmm. RuPaul does not answer questions about the fracking. Oh. For listeners at home, RuPaul owns a ranch in Wyoming and makes money by leasing it out for fracking. Mm-hmm. So that's why I don't really care for RuPaul's track race. I'm like, he's rich enough. It's fine.
1: It's true. It's true. They don't got no money problems.
0: Mm-hmm. But yeah, you know who does have money problems?
1: Margo. TV show.
0: That's sharp. I think that's the sharpest I've ever heard you, Tom. Well done. No, Dolly Parton's nephew.
1: Who?
0: There's what? Drama over Dolly Parton's estate as her nephew denies making chilling threats. According to Out, they say the nephew of Dolly Parton, who broke the news to the world that she had died, has been fired as head of security and hit with a restraining order following accusations he threatened and intimidated the people handling her estate.
1: Mm.
0: Mm-hmm.
1: R.I.P. Dolly.
0: Mm.
1: Mm. Goodbye forever.
0: Brian Seaver, who allegedly referred to himself as a killer, oh dear, in an email to his aunt's longtime manager, confirmed he was terminated as head of security at Parton's properties last week and told media outlets, including The Times of New York, I don't know why I said The Times of New York, The New York Times, that, on Wednesday, that his words are being taken out of context.
1: I'm sure they are.
0: Uh-huh. People get real funny about their money. You and I both know that.
1: I mean, did Dolly have a will?
0: Apparently.
1: Okay, good.
0: Apparently.
1: Because, you know, imagine? Remember, I mean, Prince didn't have a will.
0: That's true.
1: It took them the whole thing.
0: Yeah, they took them, like, up until, what, 2023 to sort it all out?
1: A long time.
0: Mm-hmm. Mm-hmm.
1: So, you know, just make a will. You could literally do it for free online. Yeah.
0: For listeners at home, this is literally what Tom and I used to do. We used to hound the rich old gays of P-Funds archives and, like,
1: mm-hmm.
0: make appointments with them to talk about their will.
1: Look, it's a beautiful thing. Mm-hmm. Like, you know, like someone, a community person just passed and left some money for out front. And I was like, you know, it's always so secretive when they like tell you, mm-hmm. which is super irritating.
0: Mm-hmm.
1: Like the lawyers, the probate people, they're like, you might be getting money.
0: You're like, great.
1: How much? And when will it be here? What do you need from me? And nothing. So, you know, if you have an organization in your will, be kind and just tell them.
0: Wow. Sound financial planning with Comrade Tom.
1: Look, I just, you know, just tell them.
0: Mm-hmm.
1: So they're not spinning their wheels. I mean, the mystery is fun to try and solve, for sure. But, you know, that's not everyone's cup of tea.
0: No, that's literally what development professionals do.
1: Yeah. But Alan Braun passed. R.I.P. He was a
0: what?
1: Big-time supporter of...
0: Alan Braun?
1: I believe, yeah.
0: Aww.
1: Yeah.
0: That's a shame.
1: I know.
0: I remember Alan. Aww. Yes,
1: I was like, I remember reading about him in the P-Fund archives.
0: Mm-hmm. He commissioned a whole thing.
1: For the Gaiman's Chorus.
0: Yeah.
1: Aww.
0: When did he pass?
1: Oh, I don't know. I just know that Outfront is receiving a contribution. So,
0: wow.
1: Thank you, yeah. Alan and family.
0: Aw. Mm-hmm. Well, that's...
1: So, you know, that is the joy and beauty of including community in your legacy.
0: Yes.
1: Plus,
0: yes,
1: if you don't got no children, or if they're white, they're going to be fine.
0: You can't just say that white people are going to be fine, Tom. That's racist.
1: I mean, sure. But have you heard of equity? It's not the same thing as equality.
0: You mean woke 1.0?
1: Oh my God, if I hear... Anyway.
0: Full on growl from Tom.
1: We'll miss you, Dolly.
0: Indeed.
1: Didn't someone else... Oh, Tim Curry. Yeah. Sorry, Tim. You just didn't get as much pop. RIP. Like,
0: well, it was like literally Dolly and then Tim Curry the next day.
1: Mm-hmm.
0: And then Bob Mackie died last week or something.
1: Yeah, Bob Mackie. Which every time people talk about that person, I'm like, I don't know who that is. I mean, I know who they are, but like, I don't have like...
0: You've seen Bob Mackie's costumes everywhere.
1: Right. Mm-hmm. But I don't know him. Mm-hmm. I've seen maybe the clothes.
0: Cher used to wear a lot of Bob Mackie in the 80s. Like her big, I think her big, like famous Grammy photo or whatever, where she's like in a draped thing, but like basically wearing a thong or whatever it is.
1: Oh.
0: That was a Bob Mackie. She had a big old headdress. And then, he used to design for the Carol Burnett Show.
1: Yep.
0: And like the big joke, you know, where they did the parody of Gone with the Wind, where Carol Burnett comes down in like a literal curtain with a curtain rod across the back.
1: Mm-hmm.
0: That was Bob Mackie.
1: Mm.
0: Mm-hmm. Well, yeah, I'm so old. I'm so sorry. I didn't even watch the Carol Burnett Show on reruns. I just remember them from like the Time Life Carol Burnett collection infomercials. Right. That's how I know about Carol Burnett. Mm-hmm. That's how I know about anything that happened before 1982.
1: Infomercials, man.
0: Time Life infomercials, you know?
1: You know, people are like upset about TikTok videos. I'm like, literally, it's just the modern infomercial.
0: No, seriously. I was scrolling the other day. A friend sent me a TikTok, and I was like, fine. It won't let me even look at it on the browser anymore.
1: I know. It's so mean.
0: Mm-hmm, it's like, you have to download the thing. And I'm like, okay, fine. And I was like, oh, it's literally just a mall on your phone now. Okay.
1: Mm-hmm. Mm-hmm.
0: Cool.
1: Yep.
0: That's how I know it's never going away. People have found a way to make serious money on it. So I saw a YouTube when I go on YouTube and I watch my like business insider things, there was one where this entire mall had been constructed in China to like, it has a studio in it so that TikTokers can go and film product reviews with products in the mall. Yeah.
1: Okay.
0: So.
1: Dang. I mean, it is China's product.
0: Right. Yeah.
1: So.
0: It's a whole industry.
1: Mm-hmm. Good for them.
0: the People's Republic, you know, those underdogs.
1: Yes, I mean, I always call them clavicle, but...
0: Clavicular.
1: Yeah, that one has apparently raped someone.
0: Been accused of rape. Mm-hmm. In journalism, we say allegedly, because if they get acquitted, then they can come and sue. So
1: that's fair, but I mean, we did live through a whole Me Too movement, so he probably did.
0: I mean, you're not wrong. You're not wrong. I believe and I trust, but yeah,
1: it's made it to the point
0: charged with raping a 17-year-old.
1: If it's made to the point of news and it's been made to the police, it likely for sure happened in some way, form, or fashion.
0: Because
1: it was bad enough that someone needed to tell someone.
0: And this takes me back to my original point that the white men need therapy.
1: I agree.
0: I think the white men are not doing well, and but I think this is a direct result.
1: They apparently are attracted to strengths-based things like coaching. So I was like, oh, this makes sense. I'd be like, hey, I'm noticing a thing.
0: What's up, bro?
1: I'm like, I know that, we're going to follow the HIPAA rules and being mandatory reporters and stuff. It's like, I wonder if I'm like, he's probably beating his wife. I should have him committed or a welfare check or something.
0: Wow.
1: I don't know. I don't know what my ethical responsibilities are there.
0: You're not a mandated reporter?
1: Not technically, but we are, I think, with the National Board of Health and Wellness, coaching is going to to maintain certification, I will be.
0: Fun.
1: But, I doubt I really will work with that layer of client. I can also fire clients for, apparently, one of my professor's husband was working with someone and, was calling his wife the B word left and right. And
0: no.
1: And, like,
0: it's not allowed.
1: No. So they're like, nope, we don't have to do this.
0: In class or whatever?
1: No. It was just because her husband is a full-time coach. So, anyway, get therapy, get coaching, just talk to someone, really. Mm-hmm. Anyone who has a heart.
0: Looks maxing, in case you haven't heard about it. It's basically home deformities. You just smash your face in with a hammer until you get the right scar tissue to give you a strong jawline, apparently. That's what the men are doing today. So
1: I thought it was adrenochrome.
0: That too.
1: Mm-hmm.
0: I mean, they're doing it all, Tom. Anything that's unlicensed and unregulated. Have you not heard about RFK? RFK Jr., sorry.
1: Mm-hmm.
0: RFK, RIP, mm-hmm. I'm so sorry your son turned out this way.
1: Yeah. I mean, even my, governing body is like, you don't have to listen to him.
0: Right. Mm-hmm. Please don't. Anyway. So before we get too far down the rabbit hole, we had some Emmys. This is usually Malcolm Lee's section. So I'm just going to do what he does and reads off the list for 12 minutes.
1: No, we are not.
0: For Outstanding Comedy Series, nominated were Shrinking, Only Murders in the Building, Nobody Wants This, Margo's Got... I'm kidding.
1: Nobody Wants This.
0: What's the name of a saw or a show?
1: Oh, uh-huh. You were being funny.
0: Yeah. Wow. I wasn't being funny. I am funny, Tom. Anyway.
1: Fair. But really the part that's really enjoyable was watching Mariska Hargitay. Like, it felt like she was having the time of her life.
0: Yeah, she was giving a whole song.
1: She rode in on a
0: dance.
1: Horse. Yeah, she just made her Broadway debut. I think in a musical. I don't know. I didn't care enough to go look.
0: Oh.
1: But,
0: Wow.
1: She's my TV mom.
0: That's true.
1: Mm-hmm.
0: That's
1: so true. She did a couple of musical numbers.
0: Did a whole song and dance.
1: She did.
0: With Andrew Rannells.
1: Mm-hmm. Mm-hmm. They, she's like, I agreed to do the Emmys, only if I could hold a Game of Thrones sword and wear, the cape. And she's like, hold on, we have to change it. This is hot as balls. that was good.
0: Mm-hmm. Well done.
1: Mm-hmm.
0: The Outstanding Comedy Series was Widow's Bay. That was fun. Did you watch that
1: Widow's?
0: One?
1: No, I did not.
0: Oh, you would love it. You would love it. It is the perfect blend of spooky and hilarious.
1: Mm-hmm.
0: Perfect blend. You would love it.
1: Yes.
0: The Pitt won Best Outstanding Drama Series.
1: Mm-hmm.
0: And at the in the photos afterwards, Noah Wiley snuck up and gave what's his name a little kiss on the neck.
1: Oh,
0: remember the what do they call it? The shipping between his character in the Pit and
1: the shipping
0: relationshipping.
1: Oh,
0: remember.
1: Oh, Robbie?
0: Yeah.
1: Oh.
0: What do they call it? What was it called?
1: Oh, God.
0: Robbie and...
1: And...
0: Hinky.
1: No. Oh, right. Huckleberry.
0: Huckle
1: yeah. Robbie.
0: Huckle Robbie, yes.
1: Okay,
0: yes.
1: Okay, there we go. It took a minute, guys.
0: Yes.
1: We're here.
0: Yeah. they gave the people what they wanted, a little peck on the neck.
1: I did not see that picture.
0: It was worth it.
1: Adorable.
0: Uh-huh.
1: Filled your wet dreams.
0: Okay, maybe not say it like that.
1: You're listening to Comrade Tom.
0: Seriously.
1: Yes.
0: Outstanding variety series, late show, Stephen Colbert, after he's been canceled.
1: Right, which is like, oh, great, you won an award because you got kicked off the air.
0: Mm-hmm. Gene Smart won for Hacks. Hooray. Mm-hmm. Last one. Rhea Seaborn won for Pluribus.
1: Yeah, she's hilarious. Mm-hmm. She's good.
0: Sally Field, Remarkably Bright Creatures.
1: I'm just like, Sally, what can't you do?
0: Seriously. Noah Wiley for mm-hmm. The Pit. Matthew Rhys, both. Oh, yeah, that's right. Matthew Rhys set a record.
1: Right.
0: He won Outstanding Lead Actor in a Comedy Series for Widow's Bay and Outstanding Lead Actor in a Limited Anthology or Series for The Beast in Me.
1: Yes, mm-hmm. yes. So, you know, there was some good stuff happening. A lot of anniversaries are like, and it's the 50th. Anniversary of Charlie's Angels and 100 years of CBS.
0: We've only made it through a quarter of the list. We need to keep going.
1: No, we do not. We do not.
0: You know who won supporting actress in a drama series?
1: I don't remember.
0: Allison Janney.
1: Oh, yeah, that's right.
0: Our
1: yeah,
0: favorite.
1: Yes. I was like, I watched the whole thing, but I'm like.
0: The Diplomat?
1: Yeah, it just kind of goes in one ear, not the other. But Mariska Hargitay, mm-hmm. she stole the show.
0: Right. So, in case you missed the Emmys, that was your wrap-up.
1: And Reba did a nice job honoring Dolly.
0: Oh, mm-hmm. That's the part I missed. I can't remember what I was doing, but I was making dinner for my starving family.
1: Yeah. Oh, yeah. And I also forgot that, like, Rob Reiner's kid killed him and his wife. I was like, because I was like,
0: way to bring it.
1: Wait, how did he die? I was like, oh. And then, like, the next day they brought charges or something.
0: Uh-huh.
1: Oops.
0: Yep. What? Okay.
1: We got messages?
0: No, we have no messages. We played all our messages.
1: Ugh.
0: Thank goodness.
1: Wait. Oh, yeah. Did someone actually give us $8,000? Like, give the $8,000 during the break, or was that a joke?
0: I don't know.
1: I couldn't quite tell.
0: Travoramo has a wonderfully deadpan delivery. And
1: right. He's like, you guys got in $10,000. I was like, what? And then like.
0: Just kidding. It's eight.
1: It's eight. And I'm like, but which was any of that real?
0: But if you have $8,000, we will gladly take it from you. If you have $10,000, we will gladly take it from you as well.
1: We got to get up to $49,000
0: exactly.
1: from the paper. That's what it said.
0: You can call 612-375-9030, or you can go to kfai.org/donate.
1: Mm-hmm.
0: I was like differentiating the / because I don't think people know that the / isn't, you know, an actual / Anyway, https://www. Anyway, you should donate. We love doing this show for you. We're glad, we're grateful and frankly mystified that you're still here every week. And if you love listening to live radio, where you can hear Comrade Tom just shifting around in his seat.
1: Is it that loud?
0: A little bit.
1: Oh.
0: Also, I have big ears, so.
1: They're being smushed under headphones.
0: I mean, anyway. You should donate. We love doing the show for you, and we love having the space, and we love having the equipment. We love having the resources.
1: Very nice equipment.
0: It is.
1: A little dusty, but, you know.
0: Well, we had last year, we had a whole update to the whole system.
1: Update.
0: So,
1: oops.
0: We both had a moment.
1: We did.
0: So yeah, do you want to play a song or do you want to?
1: I think we should play a song.
0: Little palate cleanser. Okay.
1: Yeah, because I was like, I don't think we should end
0: before we have to end. We will be right back.
1: Okay.

0: 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Welcome back to Fresh Fruit, the nation's longest running weekly queer radio show. You're here with your co-host, Alfred Walking Bull, and Comrade Tom.
1: I mean, it's been a lovely hour of just some TNA.
0: Okay.
1: Tom and Alfred, hello.
0: Don't
1: make it weird.
0: The judge has issued the restraining order, so that's on its way. Ordinarily, I don't approve of playing non-queer artists on the show, but since it's Jeremy Messersmith and it was a request by you, Tom,
1: I see.
0: Look.
1: I mean, he's very friendly. He's very affable.
0: I mean, he doesn't hate queer people, which is...
1: Look, he was at the Alfred Gala.
0: That's true. As a paying guest. Yes, indeed.
1: Well, I don't know about that, but...
0: Okay. Well, before we go, we just want to give a shout out to Jana Shortle and all the shenanigans that Care 11 is trying to pull with her show. In case you hadn't heard, they are taking her off the live air, off the over-the-air TV, and putting her on streaming. So there has been a bit of a kerfuffle over there. So,
1: yeah, I just, I mean... Mm-hmm. So we're upset about that the people who get their news from the internet have to go to the internet to get it now?
0: That's not what we're upset about, but I appreciate, as always, your perspective on the matter, Tom.
1: Look, I get it. Mm-hmm. Trump is silencing the media, and it was just bad timing
0: right.
1: by Care 11.
0: The media is self-policing on silencing queer people on the airwaves.
1: Yes.
0: Anyway.
1: So, you know, we could be canceled next. It's been a good run, guys.
0: God is willing. I'll have something better to do with my Thursday evenings.
1: Whoa.
0: Terrible, terrible. No. I love coming here, and I love doing this here with you, Comrade Tom, and usually Malcolm Lee when he decides to show up.
1: We've been doing, what, 6 years? 7 years?
0: 5 years.
1: Several months.
0: Many months. Yes, and if you too love what we have to share with you every week, every month, every year, please join us and call today, 612-375-9030 or kfai.org/donate, and you can

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0: Yes, that is correct. We still have one day left.
1: And back by popular demand.
0: It's me, baby DJ Dana. Hello.
1: Well, mostly that demand was yours, but...
0: You know what? My demand is the only demand. So thank you, listeners. It is a pleasure to be back. And thank you, Travo, for having
1: me. You demanded it, and you got it.
0: Man, what can I say? I'm just a lucky gal.
1: So lucky.
0: Very lucky.
1: Now, I guess this thing's been going pretty good.
0: Yeah, I would say so.
1: We have lots of support from the community.
0: Yeah, well, you know, whatever that means.
1: You know, the community. There were

0: air quotes made in the studio just now.
1: Yeah, by you.
0: See, that's why I'm here. I'm the one to...
1: That's why you're here.
0: Yeah, air quotes again, just now.
1: Listen, they can't see us. You don't need to tell them everything that's going on
0: here. You know what? Podcasting is such a big deal right now, and that's what they do. But thank you for the reminder.
1: Podcasting can jump in a lake.
0: You know what?
1: We're talking about broadcast.
0: You heard it here first,
1: not
0: folks.
1: Podcast.
0: You heard it here first. You heard it here first, and this is KFAI Radio. And Elvis Costello did tell us to listen.
1: Yeah. But what Elvis Costello, but mainly the attractions, didn't tell you was that we got to keep the radio trucking along with the help of your support and donations. We're almost to our goal. And maybe you can help us push it over the edge. Reach it tonight.
0: Yeah.
1: Maybe in the next 5 minutes.
0: Whoa. Yeah. I hope people out there are up for it. You can do it. I believe in you.
1: You're not answering the phone, though. He is. I mean, 612-375-9030. If you'd like to call in and pledge, hey, we'll give you a shout out.
0: We will.
1: Do they still do shout outs?
0: Man, I think so. I think it still makes people feel pretty good.
1: Yeah. I remember back on Radio Disney, they would do shout outs, and she'd just come on. She'd come on and be like, I want to give a shout out to my grandma.
0: I haven't heard the term Radio Disney in like 25 years. No. Thank you so much for that trip down memory
1: another
0: lane.
1: Shout out. Hey, let's keep it in the Stiff Records family tree here with a little something from Kirsty McCall right here on Travel Ramble. Fa-fa-fa. Stick around for lots of fun and
0: more fun.
1: Fun and more fun.

0: All right, a little stiff. Records Family Tree there with Nick Lowe finishing it up there with Cracking Up. And we're going to be cracking up if we don't get any pledges.
1: That's right. We're going to be very sad.
0: It's so sad.
1: We're going to be cracking up and not
0: almost
1: in a good way.
0: Almost as sad as you were when I told you that Kirstie McCall was killed by a speedboat.
1: Man, that was so random. It suddenly dropped on me in the middle of
0: it's just musical trivia. I showed you that record that we heard, They Don't Know, by Kirstie McCall.
1: I told
0: you that information.
1: I was not prepared for Travo to say that in the way that he did, and I did laugh. And I'm gonna own it. But
0: it was a horrible tragedy.
1: I'm sure it was. Folks, if you're just listening to the show for the first time, Travo is such a funny guy. So like anything
0: that
1: he says,
0: that wasn't meant to be funny. I was telling you about her.
1: And I laughed anyway because he's really funny. Like 99% of the time. Kirstie McNichol. It was very sad what happened to Kirstie McNichol, but Travo is so funny.
0: What happened to Kirstie McNichol? Now you're the one that's dropping bombs.
1: Okay, folks, there is no show like this anywhere out there in the U.S. I am telling you, this guy is such a riot, and he brings such wonderful music to the airwaves every single week. If you can give a call...
0: Your nose is growing.
1: It's true. 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
0: And here's a shout out to all you rockers and rollers out there. It's Brownsville Station right here on KFAI.

0: toe, let Hoover stop.
1: Just elbow us.
2: Pops, did you pick up on this jive, man?
1: What?
2: Did you pick up on this jive, this crazy music here, man? Did you dig the rebop?
1: What?
2: The rebop, Dad, the rebop. He's a square, man. Don't you get this at all? Boy, you take the brew on the side on the time, and you take this bottle right to be able to drop the bow. And if you want to, you take the drink and all the bamboo, the bamboo, the bamboo, the bamboo, the bamboo, the bamboo, the bamboo, the bamboo, the bamboo, the bamboo, the bamboo, the bamboo, the bamboo, the bamboo, the bamboo, the bamboo, the bamboo, the bamboo, the bamboo, the bamboo, the bamboo, the bamboo, the bamboo, the bamboo, the bamboo, the bamboo, the bamboo, the bamboo, the bamboo, the bamboo, the bamboo, the bamboo, the bamboo, the bamboo, the bamboo, the bamboo, the bamboo, the bamboo, the bamboo, the bamboo, the bamboo, the bamboo, the bamboo, the bamboo, the bamboo, the bamboo, the bamboo, the bamboo, the bamboo, the bamboo, the bamboo, the bamboo, the bamboo, the bamboo, the bamboo, the bamboo, the bamboo, the bamboo, the bamboo, the bamboo, the bamboo, the bamboo, the bamboo, the bamboo, the bamboo, the bamboo, the bamboo, the bamboo, the bamboo, the bamboo, the bamboo, the bamboo, the bamboo, the bamboo, the bamboo,

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3: .net actually
2: .net. All that. We heard Harold Bird stop for the red light. The Upsetters, where you go in there, Sapphire. You know the Upsetters, right?
3: They're pretty upset.
2: They that was the band that played behind Little.
3: I don't know.
2: How many rock and rollers start with Little? Little
3: Richard?
2: Yeah.
3: Hey, man.
2: He passed away. That's you. Just kidding. It was sad, though.
3: That was a terrible image. Yes, it was very sad. It was very sad.
2: And Brownsville Station at the top, rockers and rollers, which is all of you who are tuned in on this fine Thursday night. So we're going to turn over the steel wheels. That's what they call those things.
3: Whoa, do they?
2: Yeah.
3: I've never heard that name before. Yeah. That's pretty cool.
2: And so the turntables have turned.
3: Yes.
2: Now you're going.
3: Yes,
2: they're taking it over.
3: Yes, they have.
2: All right, what do you got queued up there for our
3: so,
2: fine folks out there?
3: This is a wonderful song by The Gestures, timeless classic from the '60s. Run, run, run. Here we go on KFAI.

0: Hey there, you just heard Instant Hit.
1: No, you did not.
0: Oh, sorry. Let's try that again. You heard Rocket USA by Suicide.
1: We were listening to other music while we were.
0: We were prepping up. That was my bad. Still a baby DJ, folks. You may have just heard me on Tornado Drill yesterday. Travo's allowing me to shadow him because he's just oh so cool. So when I become a professional, I'm going to sound ready for the mic. So
1: professional volunteer.
0: Hey, doing it with style here at KFAI. Okay, so you just heard Rocket USA by Suicide from live at Max's in Kansas City, a wonderful, iconic music venue for rock and roll. Before that, we heard Venus by Shocking Blue, and we started things off with Run, Run, Run by
1: DMC.
0: The Jesters, not DMC. You would hear that on another
1: show.
0: The
1: original title for that song was Run, Run, Run DMC, but they changed it.
0: Is that true?
1: Yeah, they were like, what if in 20 years there's a rap group called Run DMC?
0: Whoa, they were really thinking ahead.
1: Yeah.
0: The Jesters are great. They're from Minneapolis, by the way, if you listeners out there don't know. I didn't. So, yeah, great band from Minneapolis with Run, Run, Run.
1: And we want to thank...
0: Oh, man, Chris. Hey, thank you so much for your pledge out there, man. We really appreciate you. Thank you for supporting community radio, rock and roll, and, yeah, putting the community in community, whatever that means to you, seriously, from the bottom of our hearts. Thank you so much, and thank you again for listening.
1: I think Chris heard Rocket USA and was like, I'm heading straight to my phone.
0: Man, Suicide is great. Alan Vega.
1: Wait, what did you just say?
0: The band.
1: Can I quote you on that?
0: You can say the band.
1: Suicide is great.
0: Man, but they are. Oh, man. Dream, baby, dream. And seriously, you can't hear this music on commercial radio, folks. That's why KFAI is so important. It brings to you music discovery and the songs you love that you can't hear normally on the airwaves. It makes the things we hear far more diverse and makes music so much fun. And an algorithm can't do that. It just doesn't have the personal touch that KFAI does and has had for all these years. So if you're out there, please donate. 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Captain Cozy from Rocket Ship Scott Trip is standing by to take your calls. And then you can also go to kfai.org/donate. Thank you so much.
1: Have you met my friend Al?
0: I have not met your friend
1: Algorithm.
0: Al.
1: Algorithm.
0: See, right, folks, Travo is really funny.
1: One more. You have another one that you've selected.
0: Yeah,
1: from the Slits.
0: I believe it's the Slits. Here is their album opener.
1: What can you tell me about Slits?
0: Man, I can tell you they did a great cover of I Heard It Through the Grapevine. And if you haven't listened to it, you should. But right now, here is Instant Hit.

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3: What did you say?
4: I didn't say anything.
3: That was a long commercial. We just heard the 5678s. All right, 5678s with Dororo.
4: Whoa.
3: Yeah, I believe that is a theme song to Japanese animation cartoon.
4: Whoa.
3: Theme song.
4: I didn't know that.
3: Yeah, from their latest album called also Run, Run, Run.
4: Oh, wow.
3: But they don't do Run, Run, Run on it.
4: Oh, that is meaning. Interesting. Whoa. Like, things are, like, in 20 dimensions here on Travorama Fa Fa Fa this evening. Like, yeah, I've been learning...
3: Continuity.
4: Continuity is really important. But seriously, I've been learning so much from Travo and his music selection. Things I thought I knew about decades and artists, but really didn't. So it's been a great education in music here in the booth.
3: And we heard that instant hit. That was from you.
4: That was from
3: you. You hipped me to that one.
4: Man, oh, I'm so glad.
3: You showed me that one.
4: I never thought that I could hip you to anything. But still, maybe the student has become...
3: Yeah.
4: The teacher.
3: You hipped me to that song from that album, which is mine.
4: We were doing so well.
3: All right, listen. I have to tell you something.
4: I'm listening.
3: Now, remember, I don't want you to laugh.
4: It's going to be really hard.
3: Remember last week when that Chrome Domus punk rocker passed away?
4: Yes.
3: You are laughing.
4: I'm trying not to.
3: Well, guess what? Look right here. Another
4: bald
3: rocker. Bald. Well, I told... This is serious.
4: Because you said don't laugh. So I'm laughing.
3: So Angry Anderson from Rose Tattoo passed away.
4: I didn't,
3: here he is.
4: I did
3: right
4: not know.
3: Here on that. What is so funny about this guy passing away?
4: He's right there. Yes. Nothing is funny. He's right there. Yes.
3: Yeah, so this group was produced by Vonda and Young.
4: Okay.
3: Who famously produced A C
4: C. DC?
3: Yes.
4: Whoa.
3: And they kind of have the same kind of sound.
4: No way. I've actually never heard of Rose Tattoo before.
3: Yeah, and this is them.
4: That's cool. Yeah. I do like their album cover a lot. I was thinking of picking it. Travo's rubbing the guy's chrome dome head. Very sultry-like. Do you have a thing for bald heads?
3: They just happened to pass away 2 weeks in a row. I don't know if there's a connection between their look.
4: Man, I don't know. But the records are here, folks. The records are here.
3: So we're going to send this one out to all you Rose Tattoo fans and the memory of Angry Anderson, lead singer of the legendary Rose Tattoo, right here on 90.3 FM KFAI.

God, I have so many great albums. I love my albums. I love them. I love them. Here's an album.

0: that guy feels all right.
1: Yeah, he does.
0: Yeah, that's Slade. You know Slade?
1: I do, yeah. But I had never heard that tune before. That was a banger, as they say. That was great.
0: One thing I got to say about Slade, they can play rock and roll pretty good, but I think these guys are kind of maybe somewhat illiterate.
1: What do you mean?
0: Look at some of those song titles.
1: Oh, yeah. They are not.
0: Are you reading that?
1: Yeah, those titles are not spelled correctly. But actually, I can read them. But, like, Cuz I Love You is spelled C-O-Z instead of C-A-U-S-E. It's a little late.
0: You almost said
1: C-A-Z. It's a little late.
0: Yeah.
1: But seriously, when you can rock that hard, you don't really need to spell. You can spell your titles any way you want.
0: Yeah, I don't know. I guess. And before that... We had a little bit of... Now, don't laugh. R.I.P. Angry Anderson from Rose Tattoo. Jeez. That kill you to be respectful to your...
1: Dang, Trello. Come on, man.
0: All right, we got some thank yous. We got a thank you.
1: Yeah, Christopher out there. Christopher, who's been listening.
0: Christopher in Radioland.
1: Who pledged in support of Travelrama. Fa, fa, fa. Thank you so, so much. And seriously, you must have some great taste in tunes like we do. Thank you very much for listening in.
0: He loved the gestures and he loved Suicide, too.
1: The band. Yeah. The band, folks.
0: Suicide is great.
1: Seriously, Christopher, thank you so, so much for your pledge and for listening to Community Radio KFAI.
0: We'll be back with more. No, we're going to be back with Big Marty Recommends at the top of the hour right after this rocker right here. So stay tuned. Hope you have as much fun listening to him as we do playing him tonight.

0: Whoa, all right, that was some craziness right there from Way Los Args.
1: He had something to sing about.
0: Right, isn't that what you would say?
1: Whoa,
0: Isn't that how you would say that band name?
1: Absolutely.
0: You can't say that word calmly.
1: Args! No, you can't. And sorry for blowing your speakers out there, everybody. I was baited.
0: Yeah, Maldita was the title of that one. That's from the Slovenly Records record label. And hey, it's the top of the hour right here on Fresh Air Community Radio, KFAI 90.3 FM, Minneapolis, St. Paul, and around the world, KFAI.org, non-commercial community powered radio. And that being said, it's time for Big Marty Recommends. That's right. Every week, Martin McMartin, former Flipside fanzine columnist and RAFR record boss, comes at you with a recommendation from the Rock and Roll Underground just for you. That's right. I think Big Marty is spending the day and evening in old Pittsburgh, PA. So we're going to say, hey, Big Marty, what's going on?
1: What's going on?
0: And this week,

0: Captain Cuzzy.
1: I was just reading the titles off of the Slade album. Like, just going with that. Just going with that.
0: You do read and write as good as Slade does, apparently.
1: Yeah, well, thank you. Yeah, I mean,
0: you're welcome.
1: I don't know. They rock pretty hard, so.
0: Now, okay, back to Big Marty. This is Big Marty's spotlight.
1: Yeah,
0: right?
1: Come on.
0: He's... What Big Marty says is this is some crampy, but I think he means crampsy. Crampsy and garagey, darkly, hooky. That's very brief.
1: Maybe
0: the
1: a
0: point.
1: Little poison
0: with
1: ivy.
0: With a dash of psychedelia, too. We'll see. Let's just check this out. So Big Marty's recommendation for y'all this week is Motorbike.
1: You did it.
0: With a tune called Afraid of Guns right here on Travel Ramo. Fa, fa, fa.

One time.

gotta have the blessing. 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

0: All right, that was Mo. You remember?
1: I don't.
0: You don't even remember?
1: I don't. You hassled
0: me about saying it all those times.
1: Motorbike.
0: Motorbike.
1: Yeah.
0: Right.
1: See, I was there. I was paying attention.
0: Motorbike with Western Front. And Jack Oblivion, Shake It Off, Jim Jones Review with Freak of Nature. Did you hear that?
1: I did.
0: Oh, man.
1: Sounded pretty freaky.
0: Yeah. Jim Jones Review live on David Letterman. Must see. Must see TV.
1: Did they really perform on David Letterman?
0: Must see YouTube.
1: What? Yeah, I guess now. Must see YouTube,
0: yeah, because it was years ago.
1: Yeah, wild, yeah.
0: Yeah. They really brought the house down, as they say.
1: were you there?
0: I was not at the David Letterman show, but I was at my TV.
1: Okay, so you were somewhere.
0: Yeah, I was somewhere.
1: You were where?
0: And Motorbike at the top with Afraid of Guns, and that was the Motorbike. You know, Marty likes those burger buns, you know? So that was the top bun of the Roethlisberger, because Big Marty's in Pittsburgh. You know Roethlisberger?
1: I don't.
0: It's like a Pittsburgher.
1: Is it?
0: Yeah.
1: Great. What is a Roethlisberger?
0: It's like a Pittsburgher.
1: Okay. That's right.
0: Which is also
1: it's like a Pittsburgher.
0: Which is also like a cheeseburger.
1: Okay. Thank you. Again, so much education, so much learning on Drama Show.
0: So much nonsense.
1: So much nonsense.
0: You're listening to 90.3 FM KFAI. We're in the middle. No, we're towards the end of our pledge drive.
1: We are.
0: We still need your help to make it over the edge and reach our goal to keep the nonsense on the air. And how can they do that?
1: Okay, so you can go to the phones and call 612-375-9030. We still have Captain Cozy standing by, ready to take your calls. 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
0: What if there is a website called kfai.org/donuts.
1: Whoa. Oh, man.
0: That's what I thought was going to be in there.
1: No donuts, man. Sorry. I brought Travo something to eat tonight, and I thought he requested chips, but there's no donuts in that bag, sadly.
0: Chips. All right, speaking of chips, here's Don Covey with a little tune called Mercy, Mercy.

Skit and scat and skiddly-diddy-doo-dum-dum, skidda-budda-diddy-doo-dum.

0: And little by little, we are reaching our fall pledge drive goal with your help.
1: Very much so.
0: And we can get a few more in there by the end of the program, I'm sure, if y'all just reach for your wallets.
1: Yeah, I mean, please.
0: And your hearts.
1: And your hearts. I mean, reach in. Your hearts
0: your
1: are
0: wallet,
1: right there.
0: Keep your wallet in your heart.
1: See, look, thank you very much for supporting KFAI by listening, by donating whatever you can. 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We'll be standing by, and thank you all so much.
0: And
1: for
0: really
1: listening.
0: By donating to us, you're sticking it to the man, because
1: yeah.
0: The man took away our money.
1: Here's the thing, yeah, you know, with the shutting down of the CPB, the Corporation for Public Broadcasting, KFAI relied on that for 8% of its budget, and it may not sound like a lot, but it really did make an impact. So your support means something now more than ever. So once again,
0: I ate 8% of those chips.
1: You did. I brought Travo
0: and
1: chips
0: it's actually
1: tonight.
0: A lot.
1: I brought Travo chips for letting me pledge drop on his show because it's been such a wonderful experience. It really has. It's been such a joy. But I brought him dinner and I brought him lots of chips because we had chips last week and I thought he requested chips. So I got him two types of Pringles. I did. There should have been donuts in there. Maybe next year if I'm allowed back.
0: And you can donut at KFAI.org.
1: Yeah.
0: Before that, Jelly Beans with The Boy You Can't Forget, written by the great Greenwich Berry Combo and Don Covey with Mercy, Mercy. Now listen, DJ Baby.
1: No,
0: DJ
1: reverse that.
0: Dana D.
1: DJ Dana is fine at this late stage of the game.
0: I don't have anything set up. So do you want to hear something more like what we just heard from Dusty Springfield? Or do you want to hear a little like a bit that I came up with?
1: Oh, man. I don't know. I feel like I got to go with a bit because that's a new thing.
0: You want to go with a bit?
1: Yeah.
0: Okay. Well, I was coming up with a bit that was about like, okay. You talk about bits for like 2 seconds. Just talk about bits in general. Then I'll come back to the bit.
1: Oh, my goodness. Well, bits rhyme with slits, and Travo asked me what I know about slits. I know you can get some slits in your stockings, but also too, Slits the band, I believe a lead singer
0: All
1: was
0: right,
1: like...
0: that's enough about that. So I had came up with this little bit that's kind of something that, to the effect of like, you know, the sum of the parts are equal to the... was something like that?
1: Yeah.
0: The sum of the part, whatever
1: the,
0: that is.
1: The whole is greater than the sum of its parts.
0: Yeah, but it's not that exactly.
1: Oh, okay.
0: But what I'm talking about is sometimes the members of the band separately can make...
1: great music.
0: Yeah, without being in the band together.
1: Right. You were getting somewhere.
0: Yeah, so the sum of the parts equals something, something.
1: Man.
0: Bit. Yeah. And so you know the group called Sex Pistols?
1: I do know the group called Sex Pistols.
0: Okay, so Sex Pistols have some members in it, but they also made some records separately. So we're going to find out if the sum of the parts are greater than the whole
1: Sex Pistols.
0: I'm actually
1: really looking forward to that.
0: Oh, it's going to be a blast.
1: Yeah, totally.
0: Coming to the Twin Cities soon, Sex Pistols.
1: I had one of them. Which one?
0: I think three of them.
1: Oh, like as the Sex Pistols?
0: Well, there's four
1: or
0: guys
1: separately.
0: In the band. Yeah.
1: Oh, okay.
0: Yeah, four Sex Pistols coming.
1: So the whole will be greater than the individual parts in that case.
0: So we're going to check out the sum whole parts here of Sex Pistols separately, starting off with the Professionals. With Steve Jones and Paul Cook, right here on Travel Ramo. Fa, fa, fa. Bit!
1: Bit!

0: All right. That was the bit right there.
1: That was a bit.
0: Sid Vicious.
1: Oh, man. Sid Vicious. Yeah.
0: Yeah. You know what? He tragically died.
1: Yes. Very
0: what
1: respectful.
0: What is wrong with you?
1: I'm just because it's just a theme. It's just a running theme.
0: What theme? Is that you laugh when I tell you that someone
1: just,
0: has
1: lot
0: passed
1: of, away? A lot of death over the past couple
0: well,
1: of weeks.
0: Well, you know, rockers live on the edge.
1: They do.
0: That's the thing.
1: That is true.
0: We had Sid Vicious doing something else. All right. We had Johnny Lydon, singer of Sex Pistols with Public Image Limited, doing Public Image Limited, the song.
1: Whoa.
0: Public Image. We had Rich Kids doing Ghost of Princes in Towers and the Professionals with 1, 2, 3. Now, did the sum of the parts something something more than the whole of it all?
1: I feel
0: Sex
1: like,
0: Pistols
1: I feel
0: version?
1: Like, I feel like I have to be honest.
0: Okay. I have to be honest. I wasn't paying attention.
1: Well, I mean, to be honest, your support out there helps to create a great community, not just outside of
0: wait,
1: KFAI, but inside. I'm getting somewhere. And thanks to your support, I've been here as a baby DJ, able to shadow Travo. And Travo has been a great teacher, letting me observe him. But we have had such a good and fun time here. And because I was laughing so hard through the past two songs, I really wasn't paying attention, like you said, so I would not be a good judge if the parts were greater than the whole or the something, something, something. So I'm going to have to say, I'm going to have to take myself out of commission and say I am impartial.
0: Great. We just lost 3 donations. I didn't know they could undonate, but...
1: I'm so sorry, Sex Pistols fans. I'm so sorry.
0: They donated.
1: I'm so sorry.
0: They didn't donate. They donated.
1: But there, we have other great shows on KFAI if you want to listen to those. But I got to be honest. I can't just be anything other than DJ Dana.
0: All right. Well, you're the punk of it all.
1: Oh, wow. That's a compliment. Thank you so much. Rockers and punkers live on the edge.

0: Oh, Susie. Oh, yeah, Susie Quattro right there with Roman Fingers. Before that, Oh, Susie from the Little Bob Story.
1: Hey.
0: You see how that worked out?
1: It did. Bringing the Bobs back, one Bob at a time.
0: Yeah, and the Susies.
1: And the Susies.
0: Cherry Vanilla at the top with The Punk. That's you.
1: Thank you, Travo.
0: Yeah.
1: Thanks again for having me.
0: And we have a thank you.
1: Oh, yeah. Hey, Dan Topka. Dan.
0: Wow, that's quite a name.
1: Dan.
0: DTD.
1: Thank you so much for donating today. Man, we
0: thank you, Dan, out in Radio Land.
1: Yeah, we were really excited to get a pledge from you. Some people here think of you very recently. Thank you so much, Dan. We really appreciate
0: your
1: pledge.
0: It's rock and rollers like Dan out there who keep us alive
1: rockin',
0: on the air.
1: Rock and rollers, man. Seriously. And if you want to be a rock and roller, we still have a lot of time left in our pledge. We really do. We still have a day or so left. You can still give us a call. 612-375-9030. And 24 hours a day, you can go to kfai.org/donate.
0: There's not a set of ears like Dan's or Chris's or Christopher's.
1: No.
0: Then what's the point?
1: And listen, those were...
0: And what's it all about?
1: And we're shouting...
0: Yeah, but what's it all about?
1: Alfie. That's what it's all about. Listen, seriously, to all the pledgers who made their pledges tonight, Chris, Christopher, Dan, thank you. To all the people out there listening right now, thank you so much for sharing in this experience with us of supporting community radio and listening to some great tunes. We appreciate it.
0: Baby D, are you out? Baby DJ?
1: Man, I think I am. I gotta skip a few minutes early.
0: All right. Well, we thank you so much for 2 weeks,
1: man,
0: of broadcast excellence.
1: Travo, this was such a blast. I did not know that I reached a standard of broadcast excellence, but dude, I mean, can you live on the edge and achieve broadcast excellence?
0: Mm-hmm.
1: Whoa. Was I the first?
0: With such great quotes as, suicide is great.
1: Dude, you had to bring that back, man. Anyway.
0: I was just describing the broadcast excellence.
1: You know what? What can I say? Like, this guy keeps me on my toes, and it's always a blast when you're listening, and it was even more of a blast being in the booth tonight and last week. Thanks,
0: you know,
1: again.
0: You said that, like, that was, this is Top Cat. What's up, Top Cat?
1: What's up, Top Cat? How are you doing, Top Cat? And again, thank you so much for your pledge. And Travo, thanks for allowing me to be here. And listeners, thank you for listening to this show tonight.
0: Oh, looks like we have one more thank you rolling in.
1: Oh,
0: rolling
1: yeah?
0: In
1: oh,
0: here.
1: My goodness.
0: Yep.
1: No way.
0: Amanda.
1: Amanda, thank you.
0: Amanda is of Skate Town, USA.
1: What?
0: Oh, that's what it says.
1: Oh, my goodness.
0: On
1: listen,
0: the ticker tape.
1: I am quite familiar with Skate Town, USA. I love Skate Town,
0: right,
1: USA.
0: Here.
1: Here's the ticker tape. Disco almost died back in Skate Town, USA the other week, but fortunately, the host, TJ, revived it. Amanda, thank you so much for pledging to KFAI and helping to support the community in community radio, taking in great music, great tunes, just listening to some great set lists tonight. Thank you so much.
0: Sounds great. And so we'll see you next year.
1: Yeah.
0: It's not even a year from now. It's just spring.
1: I hope you enjoy your forever chili. I gave you one teaspoon at a time.
0: I'll be eating it forever.
1: Bye, everybody. Bye, Travo. Thank you so much.
0: Let's do the Philly Freeze.

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4: All right, we just heard from Cher and Sonny. A little tune called You Don't Love Me. Before that, album Cash doing the Philly Freeze. 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I couldn't have done it without her. I would have got probably zero pledges without her fabulous banter and such. So we got time for about one more tune here. The Rolling Stones going to tell me to please go home, and I don't mind if I do. We'll see you next week, folks. Thanks for tuning in, and thanks again for all the donations from the donors. 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
1: Me too.
2: In recognition of the freedom of speech protections on the First Amendment and the FCC's relaxed policy on late night and overnight language, this KFAI program may include song lyrics that some listeners might find objectionable. 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

0: 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I'm the metal evangelist. I've forgotten. What am I doing wrong here? Tonight, I'm the metal evangelist and I'm hanging out with
1: Darth Riffius
2: and Hadovich.
0: Yes, we've got full strength co-hosts, and we'll be preaching from the five gospels of black, death, thrash, doom, and heavy metal. But we don't just sit up in an ivory tower behind a gilded pulpit and preach down to a flock of sheep.
1: No,
0: our congregation remains a resilient, caring, head-banging herd of goats until things change. We kick things off with Iron Maiden.
1: Yeah.
0: Yes.

0: That song, Wasted Years, is off the 1986 album Somewhere in Time, which turns 40 years old this week.
1: Sweet.
0: And I think Iron Maiden was here recently.
1: Oh, yeah.
0: Oh, that's right. They were here on Saturday.
1: You went to the show.
0: I did go to the Mystic Amphitheater.
1: It was good.
0: It was very good. I see Matt Grohla was there. I don't know who else was there. If you were there at the Iron Maiden show and you're listening, go in the Discord, kfai.org/chat, and tell us where you were sitting and what was your favorite song.
1: I heard just Matt said Phantom of the Opera.
0: Yes.
1: That's a cool one to hear live.
0: The theme was Run for Your Lives, and it was all music from 1980 up till 1992, and all the songs that they picked were like horror-themed.
1: Mm-hmm.
0: So Fear of the Dark, Rime of the Ancient Mariner, Phantom of the Opera, you know, Run to the Hills. Not quite a, sort of a nightmare. But yeah, it was cool. The video board, I was like, Iron Maiden with video boards, I kind of missed the inflatable Eddie, but they did a really good job with the video boards, like, as a enhancement to the music.
1: The venue's nice? New venue.
0: The venue is very nice. Yeah, it's very spacious. It was sold out and was packed, which was a nice feeling. But you could get around just fine because it's big, big promenades and causeways and walkways. So, yeah, it's a good venue. Anyway, enough about Iron Maiden and how great they are. We've got a show to do, and we've got, well, we should also mention it's Pledge Drive still. It's the end of Pledge Drive. I don't know how we're doing, or we're going to look that up in the next break.
1: I think we're doing great because you, our listeners, are great and part of this great community we have here in the Twin Cities, supporting local music and supporting each other. So if you've already given to KFAI, thank you. If not, you still got time.
0: Mm-hmm.
1: How do you do that?
0: KFAI.org/donate is a great way to get there. We've got lots of incentives if you're looking for, you know, swag like shirts and mugs and bandanas. We got all kinds of stuff. If you just want to send us a little cash, you can do that too. Any amount is helpful.
1: It says drop off cash. So you got $5 in your pocket. You could drive by during business hours, maybe. Donate online, maybe. It's easier.
0: Probably a good idea. All right. So speaking of local bands, we've got one in the studio. Robin, how about you guys introduce yourselves and what you do in the band so I know your mics are working?
2: I'm Charlie Fiore. I play drums.
3: Ben Kissling, and I play guitar.
4: I'm Steve Henningsgaard, and I do vocals and guitar.
0: Excellent. I heard everyone. And this is your second time here on the show because you've got a new EP out.
4: Yes, sir.
0: Tell us, what's the name of the EP?
4: The Purity of Vengeance.
0: Oh, that sounds excellent.
4: Indeed.
0: Yes. The Purity of Vengeance, a new EP. So tell us a little bit about, well, if you've listened to this show before, people should know about Robin,
4: mm-hmm.
0: Blackened Death Metal.
4: You're kind enough to spin it.
0: Very brutal. Very well done.
4: Thank you.
0: Is there anything new or different that people could expect on this second EP?
4: Yeah, so first EP, I would say, for any band is them figuring out, or us, and you know, in our case, figuring out kind of mixing influences, trying stuff and whatnot.
0: Mm-hmm.
4: And I think we felt like we were lucky enough to, with a couple of the last songs we wrote on the first EP, start to find our own sound a little bit, figure out what it's like when all of us write together versus, you know, when a band starts, people bring the songs that they kind of have laying around or riffs laying around. There's a couple we dusted off. So this record was definitely more... I feel like us establishing a sound, and we kind of dig where it went for sure.
0: Okay, I remember from last time you guys have like your own studio you record in. Is that right?
4: Yeah, we recorded in our practice space. So we're lucky enough that Charlie's got a very cool space that's away enough from everybody but close enough to everybody
0: mm-hmm.
4: at the same time. That it's a nice place. We're lucky to have it, and. You know, we've got a recording background, and so it's convenient for us to be living in a time where, like, in the middle of recording, the interface died.
0: Yeah.
4: And so we ended up having to, like, re-record a couple of songs. We live in a space where you can just call the local record store and pick a new recording studio up off the shelf. You know what I mean? And just plug it into your computer.
0: Uh-huh.
4: So that ended up working out really nice. So it's cool to take advantage of, and it gives us full creative control, which is nice.
0: Tell us about some of the other details since we're on the subject, like the mixing and mastering, all that fun stuff.
4: Sure. So I, like I said, I've been recording for quite a while, and so I ended up mixing the record. I'm not amazing at it, and I'm super picky, so we went through like 40 different revisions, which inevitably ends up at, yeah, fine. like there's always more that you can change, but we finally got to the point where it was sounding good in a bunch of speakers. I'm sure that we goofed it up a little bit, but fortunately we know Adam Tucker, yeah. And we're happy to pay him for his services. So once again, he turned a decent sounding mix, I suppose, into something that we definitely couldn't have finished and polished up ourselves that way. It ended up sounding way better than when we sent them the mix, which was awesome.
0: Great. Well, I'm excited to hear a track right away. We're going to play one called Disilluded Visions. Tell us about this song.
4: So this was the first one we wrote
5: after
4: the first EP. And so this was... we've been playing it live for the longest of any of the rest of the songs. There's a couple we've only ever played once, but that one we got enough under our belt that we felt so comfortable recording it. We ended up recording it a little faster than we had intended. this is the one that kind of set the tone for the rest of the writing process, where the first one had kind of lyrics that were more outwardly facing and, I guess, judgy in a way, mm-hmm. you know, reflection of society.
0: Yeah.
4: These ended up being much more internal for, you know, all of us went through some not awesome things that humans typically go through between the last one and this one.
0: Mm-hmm.
4: You know, Charlie in the middle of recording the first one. So it kind of, it's darker, it's angrier, and it's ideally as pure as we could make it to how we sound live.
0: Yeah, great. Well, let's dive in. This is a new track from Robin. This is Disilluded Visions here on KFAI's Roar of the Underground.

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0: 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And you just heard Nothingness with Umbral Spear from their brand new album, Godslaughter, from here in Minneapolis off of Everlasting Spew. They will be headlining at 56 Brewing next Friday, October 2nd, with Warren Mantle and Shrive.
1: Before that, you heard a new song from Hate Beast. Has a comeback album coming out soon called Humanity Redacted. That song was called The Host. And that's some groovy thrash metal from here in Minnesota. Hate Beast hasn't been playing out much, but they have a album release show welcoming them back Thursday, October 1st, at The Joint in Minneapolis. I think that's next to the Caboose. It's Hate Beast, and there's some out-of-town, like, this band named Outshine, it's kind of like a hard rock band from Sweden. They also released an album. And then Descalier is going to be playing as well.
2: Before that, we heard from Pursuit out of Fargo. That was Pain Burial from 2025's Earth Created Humans Because It Wanted Plastic. Some self-released death thrash metal, as I said, out of Fargo. And they're playing in Duluth, opening up for Volsunga Saga alongside Caustic Abyss and Mishipeshu. Friday, October 2nd at the Caddyshack.
1: And the set began with our in-studio guest, Robin. That was Disillusioned Visions, a song from their brand new EP, The Purity of Vengeance, some black and death metal from St. Cloud. And we're still here hanging out with Charlie, Ben, and Steve. How are you guys doing?
3: Very good.
4: Doing good.
1: Did you have a album release show for this EP yet?
5: We did not. We played a show, was it a couple of weeks before, but it was a Climactix CD release, and so we felt it would be inappropriate and kind of jerky to just claim it to be also our release or something. So we delayed it a couple of weeks, and okay. We haven't done like a hometown.
3: We did play the whole album at that show, though.
5: We did, yeah.
1: Okay.
5: So it was, I guess, a sneak preview or something. I don't know.
1: Where was that show at?
5: Zora, darling.
1: Oh, it was a good show, right?
5: Yeah.
3: Oh, yeah. Mm-hmm.
5: It was super fun. Yeah.
1: Zora's a nice venue to hang out at, right?
5: Yeah, absolutely. Yeah.
3: Mm-hmm. Really good food, too.
5: Yeah. Awesome.
4: Yeah. Smash burgers.
1: Nice. So who's not here? I forgot to shout out at the top of the show our member that's
5: Mikey,
1: not here.
5: Mikey Tometz, our new bassist, a necessary addition to a black death metal band.
1: Yeah.
5: No matter what you're tuned
3: way
5: to.
3: Way better with bass.
5: Oh, yeah. Yeah.
1: Were you guys not playing with bass before?
5: We played for almost at least 2 years without a bassist, yeah.
1: Okay.
5: Because it's like the fact that there's anybody who even knows death metal anywhere near St. Cloud was a miracle. Never mind finding someone who's like willing to drive for, you know, it's not like you drive to play with like Metallica. You don't necessarily drive to St. Cloud to just play with some random underground
1: band.
5: Oh,
1: sure.
5: So,
1: yeah.
5: But Mikey ended up, he lives in the middle of nowhere west of us. And so he was going to drive to be in any band anyway. Mm-hmm. So that ended up working out pretty good, honestly.
1: I guess I didn't realize since you have four members up on stage, it looks like no one's missing.
5: Yeah.
1: So, okay. I didn't realize. Is Mikey on this recording then?
5: Yeah. Yep. Yeah. Yep. He played all of his stuff on there. We had a lot of the parts written, but not all of them. So he definitely brought his playing to a little bit of it. Mm-hmm. He's actually mostly been a guitar player. And so this is actually the first record he's ever done bass on. And so we're kind of excited to see where he goes. Cause he was in Astralis for a while, The Body Beneath. So he's like pretty accomplished guitar player.
1: Okay.
5: And so he's having fun kind of laying back, playing bass. And, when he finds time actually doing live video recording too.
1: Okay.
5: So he brings all his cameras and stuff because he kind of nerded out. He's got his own like YouTube channel for camping and stuff, so he already has all the gear and everything. So
1: oh,
5: it worked
1: okay.
5: out pretty good.
1: Well, speaking of nerding out, we were talking off air before the show started kind of about the recording techniques you guys were doing. And I think, Charlie, you were saying that you played your drums to a click track, but that was it.
3: Yeah, that was pretty much it. So we played them, and then we sort of worked out the click tracks afterwards, right? And mm-hmm. then recorded to it.
1: Mm-hmm.
3: But then, yeah, when it came to guitars, bass, vocals, we just got rid of it. So they just played to the drums then.
1: So it was a little more organic?
3: Yeah, no, definitely. No quantizing, nothing like that. Just like how it's played, you know?
5: Yeah, because mm-hmm. Bands have different opinions on the matter. I mean, you go to, like, all the way on one end is just kind of pure fantasy, where it's like one guy, but he's got all sorts of backing tracks and everything. And there's nothing against that. It's just that's one way of doing it.
1: Mm-hmm.
5: We kind of wanted to go the other direction, which is, like, all of us have been to a show to go listen to or watch a band, and even if they do a good job, it doesn't sound like the record does, which isn't necessarily a bad thing, but I personally love it when I hear a band, I hear a record, I go and see them, and I'm not disappointed.
1: Yeah.
5: You know what I mean? And so we had to keep some mistakes in there so you're not disappointed when you hear mistakes. No. But for real, we kept it as honest as we could possibly let ourselves, which means we practiced a lot and really tried to play it appropriately and correctly on the record. But if you're listening to it, it's not, like you said, it's not quantized. We didn't want it this to be a fantasy record, I guess.
1: Mm-hmm. Okay. Well, let's talk about the next song we're going to play. It's Overwhelming Chaos. And do you have any, like, fun memories of recording or writing this song? Or
5: Well, I had a really not fun memory inspiring the lyrics.
1: Okay.
5: It's about a skiing accident.
1: Okay.
5: I tore my ACL and had to get it replaced.
1: Oh, man.
5: But it's not explicitly just about that. It's like the whole record, we're like... The music itself is as intense as it can be, as we can let ourselves make it.
1: Mm-hmm.
5: And so it's about different intense feelings that humans have. And so, like, you know that feeling when you're going down the stairs and you forgot that there's one more stair, mm-hmm. and your whole body just like,
1: yeah,
5: like that feeling, right? Where you're just like, for a moment, you wonder if this is the last step or mistake you'll ever make. And then you're fine right away, hopefully, if you're lucky.
1: Like, oh, I almost died.
5: Yeah, so it's about that. It's just like you're going through life and then all of a sudden something mm-hmm. happens. And like if it hasn't happened to you yet, it will.
1: Mm-hmm. All right, well, let's listen to it. This is Overwhelming Chaos, new song from Robin here on KFAI's Roar of the Underground.

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1: Producer, bassist, and president of Blue Note Records, Don Was takes the Dakota stage with his band, the Pan Detroit Ensemble, to support their first album, Groove in the Face of Adversity.
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0: We are sitting here on the radio playing ridiculously obscure and heavy death metal. 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

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Yep. Sorry, I should have let you do that one, Darth. It's been a while. I'm the Metal Evangelist, hanging out with Darth Riffius and Hadovich and the dudes from Robin, and we just got done listening to Morka. That was the song Falling Leaves from their newest album, To Carry On. And Eric from Morke had some exciting news released yesterday that there is a collaboration Morke beer made with Hammerheart Brewing. Nice. And there's going to be a Hammerheart Tap Takeover tomorrow night at New Bohemia in Golden Valley, where

0: Peshu.
1: And before that, you heard Sallow Moth with Arcane Benthic Umbilicus from their new album, Hydrophilus Brood, off of Willowtip Records, a band out of Dallas, Texas, with some prog death metal.
0: You nailed all the hard words and then messed up Texas. I love it. Before Sallow Moth, we heard from Shrive, some local sludge metal from here in Minneapolis. We played the song Faceless off their debut EP called Leech. And Shrive is playing Friday, October 2nd at 56 Brewing in Minneapolis with Nothingness, Worn Mantle, and yeah, Shrive, who I mentioned.
2: And I think that's also a beer collab.
0: Nothingness has a beer collab too, you're right.
2: At the show, you can try the Nothingness God.
0: Isn't that amazing?
2: Yeah.
0: All us local bands just have collab beers and can play at breweries.
2: Where's the Roar collab beer?
0: There's no such thing.
2: Yet.
0: Maybe when I retire from my real job and have more time to do that kind of
2: stuff.
0: Well,
2: that's the collab part of it is you don't have to.
0: Oh.
2: All right, we'll talk off air.
0: Yeah, we'll talk off air.
3: Pour of the Underground.
2: Oh,
4: there we go.
2: There we go. Before that, we start off with a track from our guest here in studio, Robin, with Overwhelming Chaos from their new EP, The Purity of Vengeance, some self-released local blackened death metal.
0: Yeah, I'm still hanging out here in the studio. How are we doing? Is everyone
5: awake? Doing good. I realized most of the bands in the previous septet, no, it was a sextet because you did six, sound like you're kind of drunk. Raven, Shrive, Sallow Moth, and Vesuvius.
0: Yeah, you're right. You're right. So this is the time of the show where we ask some deep questions. We look inside ourselves and deal with our feelings for a little bit. So I want you to think back to a time where maybe things weren't going so well. Maybe you're on a road trip back from Nebraska, and the show wasn't the best. Maybe you fell off the stage and hurt your ankle, and it's really hurting. And you're 3 hours from home still on this trip, and the guys in the back are still making that same joke from like 2 days ago that you're sick of, and you got a throbbing headache, and you're just in this state of woe and low because there's so much time left before you're home, and you got to deal with all these people in this van. And when you're here and you have to stop at the gas station, what's your go-to snack?
5: This is like a Norm MacDonald joke.
0: Kind of.
6: The light was on.
5: Yeah. The light was on. Go-to snack. I don't know. Do you guys have one? I know yours.
6: The Crunch Donuts. The Hostess ones. Yeah.
0: Crunch Donuts?
5: It's a bag of donuts, but they've got crunchy things on them.
6: Yeah.
2: Coffee cake donut?
6: They're like tan colored and they're very crumbly.
5: They're crunchy colored.
6: Yeah.
5: I mean, most crunchy things are like off brown.
0: Is it corn chips or?
6: No, they're like little tiny donuts.
5: Yeah.
0: Okay.
6: Like they got the white ones, the black ones, and then the tan ones.
5: They sort of look like they have.
6: What you go for.
5: Yeah, they look like they have crumbled peanuts on it, but it's just crumbled stuff.
6: I think it's literally just other crumbled donuts.
5: Yeah, it's the ones they didn't sell.
6: Yeah.
5: It's like many, if donuts were croutons and very, very tiny.
6: In the old days, yeah, it'd be yesterday's donuts jammed onto them. Donuts on donuts.
5: It's a deep answer to your deep question.
0: I'm glad.
5: Yeah.
0: Finally, somebody came with a deep answer.
6: Lots of sugar, and they sell them almost every gas station. So.
0: Okay.
5: Yeah.
0: I'm going to look for those. What are you washing down your snack with?
6: Diet Mountain Dew.
5: Yeah,
6: we have
0: Thank you for admitting that.
5: A steady habit of Diet Mountain Dew.
2: That's actually why it took so long to get a bass player. It was like you need someone who can.
5: Oh, he brings his own actually for some reason. It's like more
6: just in
5: guy.
6: Case.
5: Yeah,
0: like a backup case of Dew.
6: Yeah.
5: We know we have the caffeine at the space, and yet we all typically also bring some. Because the thing is, honestly, I don't know if this is an age thing or something, but I need it to play this stuff. It is like, I understand why all the thrash bands were on coke.
0: Okay.
5: You know what I mean? It's just like, I can actually play faster when I am hyper-caffeinated.
0: Mm-hmm.
5: All right, I guess that's what we're doing.
0: I need a sponsorship now.
5: Yeah, just caffeine, the caffeine industry.
0: Mm-hmm. Ben, did you have a go-to snack?
7: Oh, beef jerky. The little bite ones are really good.
0: Yeah.
6: Oh, yeah.
7: Yeah, the Jack Links.
5: You have done that. It's multiple.

0: times now that I think about it.
1: They're always like,
0: does that mean you, wait a minute, does that mean
1: like
0: every
1: two
0: time
1: for 12 bucks at the gas station all the time? So I'm like,
0: does that mean every time you buy those you're just like silently stewing about the show? Because this was what you get, like your sorrow meal.
1: Yeah,
0: that stinks.
2: No, it's just
0: so I know how you played based on how much beef jerky is in the van.
1: This is 5 empty bags on the floor at my feet.
0: It's sick. The whole van smells like it too.
2: What do you got, Steve? What's your go-to?
0: Honestly, I'm a vacuum. I'll eat anything, man. Like, yeah. I actually like the variety. Like, that's one of the fun things about it is, you know, you're going to buy something dumb because those are the only options.
2: Mm-hmm.
0: You know, like, by that time at night, the little veggie and ranch cups are sus at best. Right? And it's not going to fill you up anyway. So, mm-hmm. Yeah, I definitely just, like, rotate through all sorts of different options.
3: I was trying to remember, like, food you've had, but you usually have finished it before you get back to the van, walk across the parking lot.
0: Yes, so I said vacuum. Like, more of a shop vac, I guess.
2: Yeah.
0: Just done.
2: Nice. Well, those are all good answers. You all passed the test with flying colors. We normally have our resident professor, Andy Lefton, do our segment of Organize and Arise, but he didn't get one for us this week. Maybe next week we'll hear from him. He's a busy guy. So we're going to dive back into the music of Ravin. And the next song we're going to play from your new EP, The Purity of Vengeance, is called Macabre.
0: Yep.
2: Tell us about this song.
3: Oh, gosh.
0: Ben wrote it.
2: Uh-oh, Ben's turn.
1: Charlie and I were in a band called Gorified before this.
2: Mm-hmm.
1: And it's pretty much one of those leftover songs, and
3: we never got around to finalizing it.
1: Yeah,
3: and then
1: and it was too good to not use, you know.
0: Yeah,
1: and then I gave it to Steve, and he kind of ravified it.
3: Yeah, it doesn't sound much like how it started.
1: No,
0: well, this is actually one of the first songs that ever featured a riff that we jammed on first, like organically, just started playing.
3: Yeah.
0: So, like, the main riff in this song was just, like, something we were kind of having fun with. And, like, that ended up being the part that made it more us and less Gorified. But it's kind of our letting ourselves do more of a straightforward-ish death metal song.
2: Okay.
0: Rather than something just absolutely ridiculous.
3: Well, I think the triplet time ends up being 280 BPM.
0: Well, it's straight, it's, you know, but they're quarter notes.
2: Oh, them's fighting words.
0: Or no, they're eighth notes. Never mind.
3: No, it's 16th notes.
0: Whatever. It's a lot of notes.
3: It was a ridiculous part.
0: We tried to do something straightforward. I'm not saying we succeeded at it.
3: No, it was really good because you need like the feel of that quarter note part, but then you want the triplet 16ths over it, and where the quarter note part ended up sitting, the triplet part ended up being ridiculous. It was ridiculous.
0: Oops.
3: But it's like you commit to the feel of it, and then you just deal with the results.
0: Yeah, most of our songs were mistakes that we had to live, like, figure out how to play later. It's just like,
3: yeah, oops. About halfway through the song, it's just, why?
0: Yeah.
3: Why? I don't remember how
1: what
3: I got
1: have we
3: here.
1: Done?
0: Yep.
2: Awesome. 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

0: 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Arkansas country folk singer-songwriter Willie Carlisle is touring with his latest release, The Universal Bubba, a double album that expands his range of influences to include funk, Americana, Cajun, old-timey, and experimental. With this latest album, Willie Carlisle embraces the freedom to move across genres, try out new instrumentations, and toy with turning traditions on their head. Opening the show is William Matheny. More information about Willie Carlisle is available at thecedar.org.
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0: This is 100% metal here on KFAI, Roar of the Underground. That was just Dio with Dying in America from 1996's Angry Machines Turns 30 Years Old. Oh, yeah, it does.
1: Mm-hmm. And before Dio, you heard A Martyr's Dilemma with the song Unhinged from their 2024 Reinventing Hatred EP, self-release from here in Minneapolis. You can see A Martyr's Dilemma next Friday, October 2nd, at Pillar Forum in Minneapolis with Your Last Breath, Shot Down, and Sonic Sea Turtles.
2: Before that, we heard from Minneapolis' own Deterioration with a new song, Total Withdrawal, from their new album, Observe, Target, Eliminate, on Shattered Dreams Productions. 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
1: And before Deterioration, you heard Caustic Abyss with Pain, Grief, and Despair from their 2025 record, Eternal Winter Crypt, off of Twin Town Tyrant Records here in Minneapolis. And you can see them live next Friday, October 2nd, in Duluth at the Caddy Shack with Volsunga Saga, Pursuit, and Mishipeshu.
0: Before that was Bongzilla from Madison, Wisconsin, with the track Sunshine Green from 2002's Gateway. Bongzilla will be playing at Darkest Day at Surly Brewing Saturday, October 3rd, with Lagwagon, Sam I Am, Sex Mech, Sludgeworth, Baby Tyler, Wilbur, and Public Missile Crisis. That's the third beer-themed event over the next week.
2: Mm-hmm. It's fall, you know, it's IPA season. Forget this pumpkin spice nonsense. It's time to drink some cat pee. Before Bongzilla, we heard from Robin with Macabre from their 2026 EP, The Purity of Vengeance. Brand new stuff from St. Cloud's Own. And before we get back into Robin, I want to thank the folks that donated to our pledge drive during the show tonight. 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Curating real music. It's always good to be real. So we're here with the real dudes from Robin, and we've got one. Well, before we get to the one more song, what's coming up next for you guys? We've been talking about shows, but we haven't mentioned your next show. Why is that?
3: Just hadn't come up.
2: It's a secret.
4: No, we've got a couple of shows coming up in October. One, it's a Saturday, Sunday, is it the 16th and 17th or 17th and 18th? There's only one of those two that's correct in our weekend, so powers of deduction for anyone interested. But we're doing two shows with, I got to take a look.
5: Ancient Entities.
4: Ancient Entities, yep. Doing a two show with them and some locals. One of them is Cheeseburger Murder Cult, which is a nice. Fantastic
5: very memorable
4: band name.
5: Very.
4: Yes.
2: Omaha, I'm guessing, for yep. one of them. And then Des Moines, or what do you...
4: I'm so looking it up as fast as I can to not fail.
5: Is it Lincoln?
4: Radio is live, isn't it?
2: Yeah. That's right. All this says is 1867. On the poster.
1: Really old band.
2: So, well, let's talk about Minneapolis, though. We have an unannounced show, is all we can say, right?
4: Yeah. A band is playing a farewell show, and they have not announced it yet. But I think it's next week the flyer goes live, they're saying, I think.
5: Yeah, we're not allowed to say anything.
4: Yeah, but it's at Zora Darling, which is an excellent venue, so keep late November open minus, you know, holidays somewhere mm-hmm. around there, right?
2: Okay. So November-ish, we'll be able to see Robin live. And when we go to see Robin live, what kind of like merch or goodies or exciting trinkets will you have for the fans to peruse?
4: We are in the final process of designing a hoodie based on the artwork. We haven't done hoodies before, nice. But, you know, 'tis the season, as it were. So we're just kind of picking out colors and things like this, but... We should have hoodies, and we're probably going to do a shirt based on the album as well, maybe stickers or something like this.
2: I forgot to ask, the album artwork, who created that? Give them a shout out.
4: Yeah, that was Steven Wilson. He did an awesome job. He came through and did the artwork and the CD layout for us.
2: Oh, yeah, he's a great artist.
4: Yeah, absolutely.
2: Had many a band with his art.
4: Yeah, he did some of Silva's shirts and things like that, too, I'm pretty sure. Mm-hmm. Yep. Yeah, he's got a style, but we figured it would fit well. And he had a concept early on, and it definitely like fit with the lyrical concept and whatnot. So it was a good match, and we're happy to have actual art from an actual artist, a local one in this case. The first one was also actual art, but it was from a guy not in town. We just found him on Facebook. So working with the local guy, Steven, was awesome.
2: Great. So the last song we're going to play from Robin tonight is called Alone on the Earth. Why don't you give us some insight into this track?
4: Well, this is the one time we let ourselves kind of go longer. I think it's like 5.5 minutes, which for this band is a pretty long tune. But I don't know. This one just kind of came together and felt right, like the first version of it, which is rare if I remember correctly. Like a lot of the rest, they go through, five different major revisions, but this one just kind of felt right. And then like lyrically, it ended up being kind of the capstone conceptually of the record, and so that's why we ended up putting it last. It's just kind of a journey through life sort of thing.
2: Excellent. Well, let's let her rip. This is Alone on the Earth from Robin here on KFAI's Roar of the Underground.

0: You're listening to Roar of the Underground here on KFAI, and we are unfortunately fading out part of Warren Mantle's song Protein from the 2022 album Warren Mantle, because they are playing with Nothingness and Shrive at 56 Brewing on Friday, October 2nd. And yeah, that's a great song, great band.
1: And
0: go ahead.
1: And before that, you heard Alone on the Earth by Robin, our in-studio guest tonight, from their brand new EP, The Purity of Vengeance, out of St. Cloud.
0: You guys got any final shout-outs for the listeners or anybody to thank for the new album?
2: Shout-out to KFAI for having us on.
0: Oh, you're welcome.
2: Roar of the Underground. And also Adam Tucker for, you know, single-handedly keeping the Minneapolis metal scene sounding great.
3: And, you know, friends, family, girlfriends, you know, all the people who, like,
2: they know.
3: Keep us alive.
2: Yeah.
0: Cool. So we are going to leave with some Mishi Peshu, the track Slash and Burn from their Prevail EP that was recently released this year. Melodic death metal out of Superior, Wisconsin. They're going to be playing at the Caddy Shack in Duluth Friday, October 2nd, along with Volsunga Saga, Caustic Abyss, and Pursuit. So that'll be our final track of the evening. Want to thank you for listening. Thank you for donating. 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So as the metal evangelist, I will encourage you to witness to your fellow headbangers and spread the word of true metal. Until next week, denounce all gods and worship metal.
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0: In recognition of the freedom of speech protections on the First Amendment and the FCC's relaxed policy on late night and overnight language, this KFAA program may include song lyrics that some listeners might find objectionable. Listener discretion is advised.
1: Why, hello. 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Okay. Gonna go to the 90s once, and you will know us by the Trail of Dead.

0: No, it's this one. Oh. Yeah. Hey. Wow, I've never had you on the air. Oh, yeah. What's your name, man?
1: This is Mr. Gosh.
0: Mr. Gosh.
1: So you're on the air?
0: Yeah.
1: Is that like one of those Zen or yogi experiences?
0: To be on the air?
1: Yeah.
0: I don't know. I've done it so many times, it's like...
1: It's just like second nature?
0: Yeah.
1: Okay. That's legal in Minnesota nowadays?
0: Second nature?
1: Being on the air?
0: I think so.
1: Okay.
0: Okay. Now I'm confused.
1: That's all right.
0: Hey, that was a band called Relay from Philadelphia, which I believe is the worst smelling city in the U.S.
1: That's the home of the tuna fish hoagie.
0: Oh, maybe that's why. From the Wienery? Oh, that's...
1: No, that's Philadelphia.
0: Okay.
1: Yeah.
0: Yeah. Oh, yeah, home of the Philly cheesesteak. Relay has Jeff Zeigler, who, they changed their name to Ark and Round, but he's got a really interesting recording studio called Uniform Recordings. That was recorded in 2004. I wonder if he ever comes out this way. I saw them at the Khyber in Philadelphia quite a while back. Before that, Zinli Supreme, which was around that same time, too. That was from 2002. They're from Japan, and actually it's one dude from Japan. I don't remember. Oh, yeah, Front of You. That was the song. CD was Murder License. I think that's not legal in Minnesota either. 2002 from Fat Cat Records. Yeah, I play a lot of their stuff. They were really great. I mean, maybe they still are.
1: The label?
0: Yeah, but I was more familiar with them in the early 2000s. I guess everything I played was about that same era, and that's that Herman Dune, who are French, and I've been spreading false information and saying they were born in Sweden, but it's not true. They were born in France. Their mother was born in Sweden, the Herman Dune brothers, Andre and David Ivar Herman Dune. That was...
1: That's what that, like, angry crowd was angry about, right?
0: Which angry crowd?
1: The one they're saying they're not Swiss. They're...
0: Yeah, I think so.
1: Yeah.
0: The album was called Switzerland Heritage. Well, one of them, Swiss, the drummer, is. He calls himself Herman Dune also. His name is Neiman Herman Dune, but he was not really their brother. This is hilarious, isn't it?
1: I'm enjoying it.
0: Oh, wow. Yeah, it's a different experience with me. Anyway, but now I think they're based in L.A. One of them calls himself Stanley Brinks, and he's based in Berlin. I got to look him up. Started off with And You Will Know Us by the Trail of Dead. That was one of the best shows I ever saw. But went back into the 90s once.
1: That's a long trail.
0: It is, yeah. And I think you need a murder license for that. That was, I don't know which song it was, but it was from their second album from 1999. Hey, we got a pledge drive going on. What can you tell us about that, sir?
1: What we do here at KFAI is we've been around for 40 years at this 90.3 FM frequency and shorter times at 106.7 and online at KFAI.org.
0: Even shorter.
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0: That's the Auto Club.
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0: $12 a month.
1: There's some really nice 40th anniversary premiums.
0: Like a t-shirt that looks 40 years old, apparently.
1: Yep. It's got artificial mothball scent sprayed onto it.
0: Really?
1: Yeah, so it can smell like your dead uncle and things like that.
0: So you can wear that on Monday and your Tusk shirt on Tuesday.
1: Correct. Yeah, perhaps. But anyway, main thing is that we do this twice a year. We're asking for your support if you feel so inclined. Join us up, 612-375-9030. And you can help us out and we'll help you out.
0: Or KFAI.org if you're shy. Yeah. Anyway, Voice Cried Softly, this is Eric, and we go until 2 o'clock, and Mr. Gosh.
1: I should
0: play Oh Gosh by Donovan. Is that your theme song?
1: No.
0: Okay, not at all.
1: No.
0: Okay. This is a local band, Paragraphs. They have a lot of loops and stuff.

In recognition of freedom of speech protections in the First Amendment and the FCC's relaxed policy on late night slash overnight language, this KFAI program may include song lyrics some listeners find objectionable. Listener discretion is advised.

0: Thank you.
1: You're welcome. Hey, hey. It is now 12:39, I suppose, on KFAI, and this is Eric and Voice Cried Softly. Yee-haw, hee-haw. Hey, that's it. That was Mr. Dad. What was the name of that song, yo? Learning Curve from a self-titled disc, probably from 2015, I'm guessing, maybe 2016. And they're from Minot, North Dakota. Hey, I was reading about Boris Karloff, and he actually, I think he kind of started out in Minot, North Dakota. No, he didn't. But he did, he did do a show there, and that's pretty fun. You know, so that made me think of Mr. Dad. Learning Curve. Yeah, they were fun dudes. I saw them. No, I didn't see them. I met them, though, in Sioux City. And I suppose I should play something from Sioux City pretty soon. Yeah. Ooh. Duh. I hate it when I forget to take my tape deck off pause. Billy Mahoney featuring Howard Monk on drums. Howard Monk also played with Bose featuring Luke Sutherland, one of my heroes from Longfin Killy. London-based, the Billy Mahoney CD was called Dust off of Tritone Records from 2003. The song was called We Totally Almost Died. Yeah. Before that, Emperor X with Chad Matheny, who was originally from Jacksonville, Florida, and then started to drift a bit. I don't know where he's based now. I think he was in L.A. for a while. The song is called Garbage Shaft, Floor by Floor. Uh-huh. From Tectonic Membrane, Thin Strip of an Edgeless Platform. That was the name of the CD off of Snow Globe Records from 2004. Five songs in that set. Lucid Nation with a song from The New Return off of Brain Floss Records from 2001. You said it. Actually, you didn't say much, but I said it. Brain Floss is their own little label. That's Tamara Spivey on vocals and probably Ronnie Hogart or Ronnie Pontiac on guitar. They're basically the two, what you looking at? I don't know. I don't think he can hear me. Yeah, Tom and his hands. Hey, Tom and his hands will be up for Across the Board. That's DJ SLT. Hey, that's a nice impersonation of emoji there. Okay. Art imitating life, imitating art. Or the other way around. Anyway, but Tamara Spivey and Ronnie Pontiac, the only real constants in Lucid Nation. Started off with Paragraphs, who were local. There's still time, Peapod. Yeah. Hey, I got a Peapod. I could fit up to 12 gigs on it. Hey, that was a local CD. A duo, Vogel, something Vogel. Why do I not remember his name? He's the drummer. But then there's Chris on guitar and loops. They had a third member, but mostly I remember them as a two-piece. And they have a lot of guests on this CD. Why can't I remember that drummer's name? It's somewhere. Somewhere I'll find it. Anyway, that was from 2010. Voice Cried Softly. This is Eric. We do have a pledge drive going on. Give us a call and support this station. Support this crazy man. Eric being my name on KFAI and this station. 612-375-9030. Operations are sitting down and ready to take your call. You can also give us a pledge online at kfai.org. If you just got $40 in your pocket or something, that's $1 for every year we've been on the air. Yep. Long before I was born. But we also have an auto club if you want to do $12 a month taken out of your account, and you don't have to think about it. And if you do the auto club, you get a shirt and you get some socks and or, I think, and lots of stuff and or lots of stuff. I mean, you get a lot of goodies to show off that you're a KFAI member. Okay, but in the meantime, we have a CD that's also local, Call Walker.

0: Okay, that's my sound bed. We'll see if that lasts. Tender Wheel. I did... No, not Tender Wheel. It was Hotel. Anyway, I'm going to read the set. That was a bit disjointed, I admit, but I had to look for Hotel, and they are a really good band from Austin, Texas. I'm glad they're not from California.
1: Why?
0: Because then they'd be Hotel California.
1: Oof.
0: Yeah, exactly. Denial. Hey, it was called All Heroes Are Forever Bold. That's one word. An installation in 7 stages. So maybe it was like a soundscape exhibit or something. Who knows?
1: Or an IKEA product.
0: Oh, no. I think not. Okay, Denial was the first part. There are different parts, and I really want to play all 7 in a row and see if anyone notices. Live in one take, apparently. Lobango Sound put this out in 2006, and it's really hard to find them online. It's hard to find information about any of this stuff. P.D. Wilder, as in P period D period, he's the guitar player, and he's not a puppy.
1: That's good.
0: Subsequent Hotel releases were on Silber Media, and that's like an electronic kind of drone label. And this is very droney, but not so electronic. But I should really give them more time than I do. Okay, before that, we heard 3 local CDs. Tender Wheel featuring Melissa Skluzacek, who is from... Well, actually, everyone in that band was from Owatonna. Also, Dan Greenwood, who was Cloud Cult's first drummer.
2: Hey, I don't like single track.
1: Was he from Owatonna?
0: Yeah, you didn't know that?
1: I didn't.
0: Oh, I actually... Well, at first, the members of Cloud Cult were Owatonna people, I think. But they formed in Minneapolis. Yeah, they've had some lineup changes, though. They just got bigger and bigger. But also Ryan Sweary was the bass player on the Tender Wheel song Heartbreaks and Toothaches from the CD Tuning and Breaking from 2004. Melissa has since relocated to New York City, and I don't know if she's playing music, but she's doing a lot of installations in 7 parts. Just a lot of art stuff, which doesn't, you know, we have an art-based program on the station, but it's hard to play audio-visual at home, I admit.
1: Yep, that's true.
0: Yeah.
1: Well, what is the...
0: Art Matters, wasn't it?
1: Mm-hmm.
0: Okay, before Tender Wheel was Davis 3 with Sean Davis. Took me a while to get through this set. Just like old times, you know. That's what I'm famous for, is rambling on. Okay, Sean Davis is the drummer in Rank Strangers. Do you know them?
1: Not personally, no.
0: Oh, they still play out and they're still great. And Sean, he's their 3rd or 4th drummer, but he's been with them for quite a while, like 14 years or something. Davis works the volume knob, and that was from the 3rd Davis 3 album from 2012, I think. Sean Davis plays all the instruments, and he did it live, and it was really amazing. He had some, well, they're this band called Repeat Bias with the Buzz Nuts. It's Alan Buzzard and Alyssa Nutting, you know.
1: That's
0: so
1: that funny.
0: They're kind of a package deal, so people call them the Buzz Nuts. But yeah, they were in the band, and Mike Wistie from Rank Strangers was also in the live version of Davis 3. Okay, started off with Call Walker, which is a very expensive band with a lot of synths and technology. Kid Swells. That was from Clusters from 2015.
1: Well, I was thinking of, I think it was the, was it a Believe a Marcel Duchamp quote, and there's like talking about music is like dancing about architecture.
0: What year was that?
1: Oh, in the 20s or 30s.
0: Oh,
1: but, you know, it's like, yeah, how do you describe music? What is this? How
0: that that reminds me of Edward D. Wood Jr.'s extremely racist quote about rock and roll, but I won't say it. You know what rock and roll is? It's something. He listed off a bunch of different colors, jumping around and making a bunch of noise. I mean, I guess I can say browns and blacks. Yeah, he was a sad alcoholic.
1: Maybe his wife's Angora sweater was too tight and cut his circulation off or something.
0: Yeah. Apparently Bela Lugosi had no problem with cross-dressing. That's really going off topic.
1: Well, I mean, he liked to wear opera capes and makeup. I mean, what are you going to...
0: Yeah, but he was also very open-minded, believe it or not. Well, he was like super socialist. That's why he had to leave hungry. Yeah, he left very hungry. We got a lot of snacks in the other room, though, because we got a pledge drive going on, and it's festive. And give us a call and keep the festivities going It is now 2.5 minutes after 1 o'clock. 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It's gosh-powered radio.
1: It's true. Hi, folks.
0: What's your name?
1: This is Mr. Gosh.
0: Oh, yeah, you're powering the radio.
1: Indeed. It's all that electromagnetic biomass shooting out of these headphones or something.
0: Hey, that's fantastic.
1: It's like a symbiotic relationship.
0: Oh, okay. I don't have Symbiotics records. I don't know. She sang for the Hooters for a while.
1: I think so, yeah.
0: Okay, I'm going to grab stuff. You want to talk about what we got going on this week?
1: Yeah, I can tell you that. What we got going on, we being KFAI and also we being that listening audience out there, so that means you, we're having a pledge drive. That's where twice a year this independent nonprofit radio station asks the listening audience, which is people like you out there, to help support us and keep us going with a financial contribution. And you can do this at kfai.org, which is our website. Or you can give us a call, because we got folks waiting to hear your call, at 612-375-9030. And you might ask yourself, why would I want to do this? This is the 21st century and media is saturating the world. Why would I want to do this?
0: It's precisely for that reason.
1: Yeah, and it's because KFAI is an independent voice. We're actually owned by our members, so people like you. DJs are volunteers, good or bad. They get to choose the content and produce it and present it in the manner they see most fit. And there's 80-plus unique programs here on the station. There's like, what, 12 or 13 languages that you can hear?
0: That's it?
1: Including English.
0: Oh, I guess there's good English and bad English. That's two languages.
1: Well,
0: there.
1: Then there was broken English.
0: Oh, yeah. And then there was John Voight singing for bad English. Okay. But that is absolutely not what we want to talk about on KFAI radio.
1: John Voight can get his own radio station.
0: Not John Voight. Sorry. John Waite. I don't want to hear John Voight singing. Possibly his daughter, but maybe not. Anyway, I bet John Voight doesn't support community radio. I think he's really a right-winger.
1: I think he's... Well, I don't know what he does.
0: Oh, well. If you want to donate $40 a month, that's a good beginner's thingamajigger, you know, to get your foot in the door and become a member. And that's how I got involved in the station, was making a little pledge like that.
1: Mm-hmm. We're asking for 40 because we're in our 40th anniversary right now, starting in May.
0: Oh, yeah.
1: Will be the 40th
0: 1978.
1: Anniversary of broadcasting.
0: Yep. Just think of the Muppet Show with Peter Sellers.
1: How can you not?
0: That was a really fantastic episode, actually. Yeah, I did a 78 show because I was copying my good friend.

0: was playing. So you can get three needle drops going at once, and it's from the late 30s. So it predates the whole idea of DJing and mixing by decades.
1: Three needle drops, but two records.
0: Correct. So you can have two needles on one record in different locations, and then move the middle tone arm to the other record, making these loops, and anyway, it's fun.
1: Well, this is hardly the time for this, but I would love to talk about that, because I am fascinated by audio on film and how they achieved it, but we should talk about that later. Especially because I was watching Flash Gordon, and do you remember they had the rock people who talked, like, backwards?
0: Yep. Oh, yeah.
1: Yep. Yeah. It's like, well, how did they do that in 1940? I mean, now you just play the tape, you flip, because they didn't have magnetic tape then.
0: Well, they had, yes, they did.
1: In 1940?
0: They had reels.
1: I didn't know they did.
0: Yeah, they had the experimental reel. Well, those started in the mid-40s.
1: They didn't have magnetic tape.
0: No.
1: No. Okay. Well, we'll talk about that again sometime soon. Hey, but you can also do the Auto Club, and you don't have to think about it. That takes $12 a month for a year out of your bank account. And with that, you get a choice of some premiums. There's some coffee mugs and some socks with KFAI on them and a really awesome KFAI shirt. And for the first time in the two-thirds of my life that I've been down here, last pledge drive, I actually got a shirt. I've never gotten one before. I got a mug. I think I have two of them.
0: You can polish the mug with the shirt if you chose to.
1: I don't know.
0: Yeah.
1: Somebody's mug collection may need some polishing. That was Dave Rome, who is one of my very favorite personalities at KFAI, who just died recently. He apparently had a mug collection.
0: Right. And I was taking pictures of it earlier today, and yeah, some of them, it's like, oh, lots, you know, there's a couple decades of kitchen grease on this one.
1: Oh, no. He did Shockwave. That was a kind of a sci-fi comedy type of show. And one time I tuned in the middle of the afternoon and heard an interview with Jon Pertwee, the third Doctor Who. And I'm like, what? Well, he's been dead for like 7 years now. And so I was fascinated that I would just tune in the middle of the afternoon. It's like, whoa, that's amazing. And he had this great voice. He sounded like Dr. Bunsen Honeydew. Yeah. I don't know. But now I'm sad and frustrated and annoyed that he's gone. And yes, you know, it's gotten to the point where the future is kind of retro. Like, it always reminds me of the 1930s whenever people talk about outer space and the 51st century and stuff. I don't know.
0: You want to hear a joke about time traveling?
1: Yes.
0: All right. So the bartender gets mad and says, hey, buddy, we don't serve your kind of people in here. A time traveler walks into a bar and sits down.
1: Oh, well, that's more clever than hilarious. That's not exactly hee-haw, knee-slap, and funny, but you get props for that.
0: It's more conceptual than funny.
1: That's true.
0: Yeah.
1: Voice cried softly. Give us a pledge. 612-375-9030. Support this nonsense, this banter, and this crazy music that I play.
0: And defy the very boundaries of space and time by pledging at the archive at kfai.org as well.
1: That is very profound. I wouldn't have thought of that. And also it fits.
0: I'm not used to being up this late, so I think about different things.
1: Oh, yeah. Anyway, voice cried softly on that note. And this is Eric, and that's Mr. Gosh.
0: Howdy, folks. And you can join us, too, literally and figuratively at the radio station by becoming a member during our drive. Give us a call, 612-375-9030, but please dial careful because it is late. 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But join us up. We're in our second to the last day of our spring pledge drive here. It'd be great to hear from you.
1: Do people still use Morse code?
0: Maybe Samuel Morris does.
1: But he's been dead for centuries, hasn't
0: he? I guess no one does then.
1: Oh, okay. Well, because you mentioned .org, and that just reminded me of some Morse code.
0: Well, actually, do you ever listen to shortwave radio? Because they're, like, on the far ends of the bands, there's always, like, Morse code, like, secret signals. And
1: do you get Russian stations and stuff?
0: Well, I wouldn't know if it was Morse code. I can't pick up that accent.
1: Oh, you're right.
0: Yeah.
1: I get it now.
0: Yeah,
1: okay, that's all fun. Hey, do you have a first name?
0: Me? Yeah, Mister.
1: Oh, I thought it was Oliver Gosh. Oh, gosh.
0: Oh, it's Gigi.
1: Oh, really?
0: Yeah, it stands for G Golly.
1: Oh, no. The only Gigi I can think of is
0: the musical.
1: Exactly.
0: Yeah, that's what I was named.

0: That's who I was named after.
1: Hey, that's great. Hey, this is called Disembalarina. They're from Portland, and this is from 2010. It's got my favorite cellist, Melissa.

day that was, the sky was, the day that was, the by the is out.

0: We're Bach. Yep, that's Bach there.
1: Bach to basics.
0: Yeah. How about Bach Turner Overdrive?
1: Yeah, how about that Bach set?
0: Yeah. You mean the first six Chicago albums? Anyway, Voice Cried Softly on KFAI. We do have a pledge drive. What can you tell them about that, sir?
1: I can tell them that we are here, we being KFAI, because folks out there have been supporting this independent, non-commercial radio station for the last 40 years, and we really appreciate that. We would like to continue on air, and we would like to continue having your support. So if you feel like you enjoy independent, unique, kind of crazy-ass programming that you can only hear on community access radio stations...
0: Yeah, then, keep my crazy ass on the air.
1: Yeah. Give us a call at 612-375-9030, but please dial carefully. It is late.
0: Oh, yeah.
1: You can also join us...
0: I always forget to mention that.
1: Yeah, kfai.org. If you're listening to us at another time than live terrestrial broadcast, if you're defying the very natures of space and time by listening to us on the archive,
0: I love Alvin Lee.
1: You can just press the donate button on KFAI's website. And so...
0: Oh, yeah, that old thing. And we can actually, because of new technology that's even newer than that internet technology, we can find out about it in like 20 minutes.
1: Yep, if it's that page is open on the interweb.
0: You mean it's not? It could
1: be. Well, it could be. It's in the other room.
0: Oh, if it's open on our end, you mean, or something.
1: It's on a laptop.
0: Oh, yeah. Okay, well, this laptop will be grooving up with me.
1: That's a computer.
0: Yeah. Yeah. Even Chuck Berry sang, "Here come old laptop." Okay. Hey, we heard two songs. I'll try and read them. It might take a while to read two songs. Soft Machine with Hope for Happiness. With Robert Wyatt while he could still use all his limbs, playing a badass drum solo. You know his story, don't you?
1: I don't.
0: He fell out of a second-story window when he was about 25 or 6, and his solo career, his much-revered solo career, has all been done in a wheelchair. But he's played with, like, Eno and Fred Frith and Elvis Costello. Yeah, he's super famous.
1: Who is that?
0: Robert Wyatt.
1: Yeah, okay. Wow, yeah. I didn't know that.
0: Oh, ask ML Sherzad, who does International Jazz Conspiracy.
1: Okay.
0: Yeah, which was called Radio Duende for a while. I don't know if he kept the name or if he changed it back.
1: He goes back and forth, I believe.
0: Yeah, he knows a lot about Wyatt. Yeah, and Wyatt's still going on, you know? And I think he's been living a very happy life. He says that falling out of the window and becoming paralyzed for life saved his life because he was a big drunk, which is why he fell out of the window.
1: The window, okay.
0: Yeah, so. In 1974, and then Pink Floyd did a big benefit for him and stuff. But then he came out and did Rock Bottom, which is an amazing album produced by Pink Floyd's drummer Nick Mason. It's got Ivor Cutler on it, who is an awesome... Do you know who he is?
1: I do not.
0: Oh, man. He's right up your alley. He was Mr. Buster Blood Vessel in Magical Mystery Tour.
1: Okay.
0: But he was like this nutty, kind of like street minstrel type. But, you know, he had a career that was long. And I think he was pretty leftist and not nuts. But he seemed really nuts. But yeah, Lennon loved him, and Robert Wyatt loved him, and he was on a couple Wyatt albums. But anyway, that was a CD that someone bought at a thrift store for me for like a buck or something. Art for a minimum price, as I've always liked to say. It was Live at the Middle Earth from 1968, and it still had Kevin Ayers. See, Kevin Ayers was in the band for like a year or something, and other people who reportedly have been in Soft Machine are Andy Summers of The Police and Jimi Hendrix. The Jimi Hendrix one is an unsubstantiated rumor.
1: Okay.
0: But they recorded their first single while he was recording Hey Joe in the same building. So it's very possible he played rhythm, but Hendrix is one of those guys that's like, you know it's him.
1: Right, you do, yeah.
0: But
1: somebody would.
0: Anyway, so on keyboard, Mike Ratledge, and on bass, Kevin Ayers, before he was replaced by Hugh Hopper. Hugh Hopper and Kevin Ayers, both dead now. But that's awesome, you know, that there are still recordings with Kevin Ayers on them somewhere. And, of course, I'm going to take advantage of them as the programmer I am. Okay, I told you it was going to take a while to read two songs. Disembowelarena, before that, my friend Melissa, the cellist, while she was still in Portland, Oregon. That was called Drown, and it was released in 2010. Is it hot in here? I think it is.
1: Well, it was only about 60 degrees in here earlier, so they might have pumped up the heat, as they say.
0: That's the 60 degrees of separation right there.
1: Oof.
0: Yeah. Hey, pledge drive going on, and we would love to support the station. And we would love you to support the station if you like this radio stuff. And I've been doing it so long that I don't realize it's unusual. But when other people hear it, like, well, you come down and you were a bit astonished at, or you were like laughing at just me just talking. And,
1: oh, well, it's a very entertaining program. I mean, one of the nice things also about KFAI is that it allows the programmers to be unique and to be themselves.
0: See, I just do it so much, I think that I'm just normal and boring. But apparently, what I'm doing in the station that I belong to is very different than a lot of stations. So that's a reason to promote it. See, I'm in the throes of it all the time, so I don't really notice it. So it's good to have a guest who isn't quite as familiar with me being on the air, who notices it, like my good old friend, Mr. Gosh.
1: Thanks. Yeah, it's been a blast being up here.
0: Yeah.
1: I enjoy it.
0: We've known each other a while, and this is the first night we've done radio together.
1: Right, because I'm sometimes subbing for you, or we're here at different, for reasons.
0: Well, you're usually falling asleep when I wake up.
1: Okay.
0: And that's part of it. Voice Cried Softly on KFAI. If you want to make a pledge, $40 is a good introductory level. That's why I got a show, basically, is because I made a pledge.
1: There you go.
0: I don't know if that works anymore, but it does. Anyway, so there's that, and you can go to KFAI.org and pledge online if you like. SLT will be up in 10 minutes with Across the Board. I got some metal music played on acoustic instruments coming up. So, yeah.
1: All kinds of stuff.
0: Yeah.
1: Jump in, folks. Jump into the fray. Give us a call. 612-375-9030 or online at kfai.org.
0: I thought you were going to rhyme there.
1: Nope. I try to avoid
0: that. Yeah. But, you know, if what was that band that tried to make Poe rhyme?
1: Oh, it was a folk band. I don't remember
0: the name. A folk band that sang,
1: really awful.
0: Sang Poe writing. I bet you it didn't rhyme.
1: No, it's pretty bad.
0: It wasn't quite poetic enough.
1: Yeah. It was like the Three Caucasians or something like that.
0: That's terrible. I don't know. They weren't all Caucasians, though. Not all the folk artists. Kingston Trio were, though. They weren't. They were not Cuban.
1: No, they were
0: all... Or Jamaican,
1: no.
0: I mean.
1: They were all executives' kids. Like Nick Reynolds was the heir of the Reynolds Aluminum family, for example.
0: Oh, really?
1: Yeah.
0: Then he did Smokey and the Bandit.

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0: 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This is Across the Board. Don't forget, in recognition of freedom of speech protections in the First Amendment and the FCC's relaxed policy on late-night, overnight language, this KFAI program may include song lyrics some listeners find objectionable. Listener discretion is advised.
1: Go, go, go, go, go, go, go, go, go, go, go, go, go, go, go, go, go, go, go, go, go, go, go, go, go, go, go, go, go, go, go, go, go, go, go, go, go, go, go, go, go, go, go, go, go, go, go, go, go, go, go, go, go, go, go, go, go, go, go, go, go, go, go, go, go, go, go, go, go, go, go, go, go, go, go, go, go, go, go, go, go, go, go, go, go, go, go, go, go, go, go, go, go, go, go, go, go, go, go, go, go, go, go, go, go, go, go, go, go, go, go, go, go, go, go, go, go, go, go, go, go, go, go, go, go, go, go, go, go, go, go, go, go, go, go, go, go, go, go, go, go, go, go, go, go, go, go, go, go, go, go, go, go, go, go, go, go, go, go, go, go, go, go, go, go, go, go, go, go, go, go, go, go, go, go, go, go, go, go, go, go, go, go, go, go, go, go, go, go

This is America. 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Look what I'm whipping now. This is America. Don't catch you slipping now. Don't catch you slipping now. Look what I'm whipping now. This is America. Don't catch you slipping now. Look how I'm living now. Police be tripping now. Yeah, this is America. Guns in my area. I got the strap. I gotta carry 'em. Yeah, yeah, I'ma go into this. Yeah, yeah, this is gorilla. Yeah, yeah, I'ma go get the bag. Yeah, yeah, or I'ma get the pad. Yeah, yeah, I'm

0: Slow-mo.
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0: Last track you heard there was Rykosop and Robin with Do It Again. That is actually the video version of it, because I like the video version just a little better than the album version or the EP version. And before that was the presets with This Boy's in Love. And both of those tracks go out to my lovely Miss Ray. Before that was Charlie XCX with Von Dutch. And long before there was Brett Summer, I have been cranking Charlie XCX here on Across the Board. So, yeah. And I'd like to thank Jeremy for hipping me to her many, many years ago. Prior to Charlie XCX, we heard Health with Flesh World UK. Before that, Death Grips with Bubbles Buried in the Jungle, Run the Jewels, and Zach De La Rocha with Close Your Eyes and Count to Fuck. Great track off of Run the Jewels 2. And before that was Childish Gambino with This Is America. Sometimes I start off with Mick Ronson, sometimes it's Childish Gambino. Lately I've been in a Childish Gambino because, yeah, that's kind of my feeling towards this country. 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

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Salif and JoJo, one of my personal favorite shows. I love that show. 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Crystal Wax does a great job getting together what's happening that week in local music, around the town, local artists, everything new or old, everything Minnesotan and Minnesota related. So another great show. Mason Butler, Part of My Dust. Tuesday afternoons, another great show. One of my favorites. And also my gateway drug to KFAI, Craft from the Past, Friday nights, 10 to midnight. Amazing pop show. Highly recommend it. KFAI.org. Give to one of those shows or give to another show. Give to something. Give whatever it is. Donate. Keep KFAI on the air. We've been on the air for almost 50 years. Keep us on for another 50 more. KFAI.org. Simple as that.

Last track you heard there was Curve with Fate Accompli. Before that, Tribe with Joyride. I Saw the Film. Snake River Conspiracy with Vulcan Garbage. I Think I'm Paranoid. Bjork, Army of Me. It's another one that goes out to lovely Miss Ray. Halsey, I Am Not a Woman, I'm a God. And starting off the top of that set, Billie Eilish, NDA. That's a prime example of what Across the Board sounds like. A little pop, a little darkness. Sometimes you hear all women, because honestly, there are a lot of amazing female groups, female-fronted groups, non-binary fronted groups that are amazing, and I like to showcase a little bit of everything. That's why the show is called Across the Board. 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This is Across the Board. 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

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We've been on the air for almost 50 years now. 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That's crazy. 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KFAI.org. You're already there. You're streaming this. You're listening. Hit that donate button. Very simple.

That was just one track there. Dagon off of the Cryo Chamber Records album of the same name. There's a whole series of them dedicated to the Ancient Ones by H.P. Lovecraft, and they're all really, really excellent. I don't play the full hour-long segments. I will just chop it up into little pieces and play them that way, because I'm not going to listen. I love playing long ambient tracks, but I'm not going to play an hour long ambient track. 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

little double shot of music off the original 1985 Day of the Dead soundtrack. There's been like three horrible sequels to that movie, and I always just feel insulted by that. Also, no other station is going to allow a programmer to just drop in a 20-minute bit of music from a soundtrack, especially a horror soundtrack, especially a really gory horror zombie soundtrack. Well, I mean, some places might do it now because zombie movies are trendy for some reason the last 20 years. I mean, I'm not arguing. I love them myself, but yeah. KFAI.org, hit that donate button. 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

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I love that show. 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Crystal Wax does a great job getting together what's happening that week in local music, around the town, local artists, everything new or old, everything Minnesotan and Minnesota related. So another great show. Mason Butler, Part of My Dust. Tuesday afternoons, another great show. One of my favorites. And also my gateway drug to KFAI, Craft from the Past, Friday nights, 10 to midnight. Amazing pop show. Highly recommend it. KFAI.org. Give to one of those shows or give to another show. Give to something. Give whatever it is. Donate. Keep KFAI on the air. We've been on the air for almost 50 years. Keep us on for another 50 more. KFAI.org. Simple as that.

the sun is rising on another. Last track there was Snow Ghosts with a remix of their track Lies off the album Husk. Prior to that, the free bird of the goth community, Bela Lugosi's Dead by Bauhaus. And starting off at the top of that set, Bear McCreary with Stormy New Caprica from the Battlestar Galactica Season 3 soundtrack. A little dark, little soundtrack. Pretty much what you're used to hearing here on Across the Board. 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This is DJ SLT. This is Across the Board. And don't forget, in recognition of freedom of speech protections in the First Amendment and the FCC's relaxed policy on late-night, overnight language, this KFAI program may include song lyrics some listeners find objectionable. Listener discretion is advised. 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African Rhythms, Sunday afternoon, 12 to 2, Salif and JoJo, one of my personal favorite shows. I love that show. 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Everything Minnesotan and Minnesota related. So, another great show. Mason Butler, Part of My Dust. Tuesday afternoons, another great show. One of my favorites. And also, my gateway drug to KFAI, Craft from the Past. Friday nights, 10 to midnight. Amazing pop show. Highly recommend it. KFAI.org. Give to one of those shows or give to another show. Give to something. Give whatever it is. Donate. Keep KFAI on the air. We've been on the air for almost 50 years. Keep us on for another 50 more. KFAI.org. Simple as that.

The grid. A digital frontier. I tried to picture clusters of information as they moved through the computer. What did they look like? Ships, motorcycles. Were the circuits like freeways? I kept dreaming of a world I thought I'd never see.

Last track you heard there was Scheffelstein with Pursuit, Run Valor with Street Rules, Dana Kala remix of Daft Punk, The Grid from the Tron Legacy soundtrack, and starting off at the top of the set was another remix. This is the Scum Frogs remixing David Bowie's Love and the Alien. Just that nice thump, thump, thump, thump, thump. Oh, that sounds so good. Got just a little over a half hour left to go here on Across the Board. Hit that donate button. You're on the website listening. No one's either that or you're getting up really early. So there might be somebody at KFAI, but I doubt it. Hit that button, kfai.org. Hit the donate button. Really easy, really simple. Just takes you a couple minutes to type your information and your card in there. Safe, simple, and it does a good thing. Keeps KFAI going, because none of us get a paycheck for this. 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

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Hello? 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
4: 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She's touring with her latest release, The Dark, a gothic folk-inspired reinvention of herself with a rusty industrial edge. Wolfe describes the album as a seance using sonic softness and guitar-driven melodies that build into something transcendent. Opening the show is Jonathan Holt. More information about Chelsea Wolfe at the Fitzgerald is available at first-avenue.com.

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Good morning and happy Friday. It is 6 a.m. in the Twin Cities area, and you are tuned in to Lost in the Groove as a part of the AM Drive. And it is late September. It is the fall membership drive. It is time for crisp mornings and cool nights, and it's time to break out those acoustic guitars. So let's get our set started off today with Wolf Alice here on Lost in the Groove.

I love the highway. I suppose I always will. Feels like I was born there and am being born still. I was born between towns with the pedal down. With the pedal down. How am I ever gonna settle down? I need to check on Oklahoma, Louisiana, Tennessee. I need to take the temperature of the whole country. I need to get away. I never wanna stay. Just play, say hey, get paid and be on my way. Back on the highway.

chilling almost as much as I do.

And that was Infinity Song with their cover of Dreams. Sounding so good here on a September morning. Towards the end of our fall pledge drive, thank you everybody who has been donating to our fall pledge drive. It's looking good. We're at $53,000. And when a few more folks get into the studio, we'll get some updated numbers to see what happened in the overnight hours. But if you've been waiting, today's the day to get those donations and to help keep community-powered radio on the air, where you get to hear great songs like that cover of Dreams from Infinity Song, or a new release from Wolf Alice, which kicked off the set. And then we got old Billy Callahan, one of my favorites, and someone you're not going to hear a lot on commercial radio, but has a sold-out show at the Cedar Cultural Center, our friendly neighbors here in the Cedar Riverside neighborhood. So when I say we keep it community-focused, I mean it. And let's see, speaking of which, we have got ourselves a guest. We've got ourselves a special co-host making their way into the studio right now. I am pleased to announce that starting at around 6:30, we're going to be welcoming to the airwaves. You've heard their name before on this show, on countless other shows like Daybreak, Weekend on Demand with CRZ, hanging out in the Discord page, exiting the chat and entering the studio. It's none other than Doc Murphy is going to be joining us here on KFAI this morning. So we're going to play a couple songs in this next set that I know Doc enjoys as, again, they make their way into the studio and get settled. So let's kick off this next set of music here. This is Johnny Nash with Hold Me Tight here on Lost in the Groove.

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2: When Bonnie Erickson was 8, Charles Schultz came to her elementary school in Anoka, Minnesota. This was around 1950, so before Schultz became the world-famous creator of the Peanuts comic strip, but she still held on to that drawing he'd made for her. And now in 1970, she was an artist herself with an important job interview with Jim Henson, the puppeteer whose Muppet creation, Kermit the Frog, was a huge hit on that new kids show, Sesame Street. Erickson wanted the job, but trouble was she had a terrible head cold. She almost canceled, but she toughed it out and was hired by Henson to design puppet costumes for his short film, The Frog Prince.
3: This is for you, honey.
2: 4 years later, still working with Henson, she was asked to design a Muppet to appear on an episode of The Herb Alpert Show. Bonnie Erickson's flirty diva pig was such a hit, she turned up again in 1976 on Jim Henson's weekly The Muppet Show. Miss Piggy would go on to become the star of the series, and if the other cast Muppets disagreed, she could always deploy her karate chop.
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0: All right, welcome back to this Friday morning when we get to welcome our very special in-studio guest, longtime KFAI listener, and that's right, that's how we're going to celebrate the fall membership drive here with our good friend, I've just recently learned, author, none other, it's Doc Murphy, everybody.
4: Hi. Good morning.
0: Good morning.
4: Thank you for asking me to be on the show. I'm so excited.
0: Oh my gosh, it's so wonderful to get to meet you. This is actually our first time meeting each other.
4: It is. This is my first time visiting the studio.
0: And it's the first time visiting the studio.
4: In all the years I've been listening and pledging and discording, this is the first time I visited the studio, and it's so exciting.
0: Incredible. I have a question for you. How long would you say you've been listening to KFAI?
4: Probably a little over, about a little over 20 years. I moved to the Twin Cities 20 years ago to finish my dissertation.
0: Incredible.
4: And, you know, after kind of wandering around to try to find the right radio station, I landed on KFAI one night when I was heartbroken.
0: Yeah.
4: And been listening ever since, so about 20 years now.
0: That is absolutely incredible. You know, we just had Alfred Walking Bowl on the show guest hosting last week.
4: I love Alfred.
0: Alfred's the best. and also just another voice and personality that you get to see here on KFAI. And, you know, part of his story, too, is that when he didn't live in Minnesota, he tuned in and found KFAI. And I've just been really reflecting over this membership drive how much community you can just find through radio.
4: Absolutely. So
0: and so the fact that you were you were here about 20 years ago, and then during our fall membership drive we have 31 new members.
4: That's wonderful. Welcome.
0: Welcome.
4: Welcome to the family. Welcome to the tribe of KFAI.
0: Yes, yes, yes. And so I would love to hear a little bit about you first, and then we're gonna, you know, praise KFAI for the next 90 minutes. and if you have a request today as a part of our carpool, which is a segment that Doc Murphy actually helped create, and I'll tell her about that off the air. But if you have a song that makes you think about KFAI, go ahead, join us in the Discord chat, kfai.org/chat, or give me a call at 612-887-4333. And I know that's kind of a wide breadth of a song that makes you think about KFAI, because there's so many incredible shows. Doc, I'm going to put you on the spot. You've been listening for 20 years. Just the ones that come to your head, you're not going to name them all. What are some of the shows that you think about when you think about KFAI?
4: Well, the big one is Weekend on Demand.
0: Yeah.
4: Yeah. It was during COVID when, you know, sitting at home, not much to do except listen to the radio, and CRZ, my lovely friend and host, was talking about this thing called Discord, where you could go on and chat. And I was like, what's that? And so I went on, and boy, I'll tell you, being able to strike up community when you were all locked down like that was a real gift that he and KFAI were able to give to us. And now I'm ridiculous on Discord. I'm there all the time, and I'm saying hi to all my friends, and I feel a little bit lost if I don't check in at least once a day with everybody. But just to be able to just say hi and share news and silly gifts and that sort of thing, just to say hello to people that I still haven't met yet in person, but would, you know, just consider wonderful friends. I've gotten a chance to meet Megan Mayer in public.
0: Wonderful. Yes. I went to her dance show recently.
4: We was at the kickoff that she did this summer.
0: At the
4: summer
0: Cedar
4: kickoff. And she walked up and she said, are you Doc Murphy? I went, yeah. She said, I recognize your tattoo, because that's my tattoo on my arm is my avatar. So, you know, and the first time I met CRZ in person was at a concert. We went to see Lucifer and Coven. It was the Satanic Panic concert at the Fine Line a few years ago. And I saw him, and I ran up, and I was like, CRZ. And it was sort of a, you know. And I said, Doc Murphy, because you got to identify yourself by your screen name. And then, you know, and we see each other at concerts now.
0: Yeah.
4: So
0: I love that. Now, we're going to get into some music real quick, and then we're going to get into some of the songs that you played. But if you'll indulge me, and I have a song that I heard just recently, and when you were coming on the air, I was like, oh, I got to play this for Doc. None other than, can you guess who it might be from?
4: It could be anybody.
0: That's right. It is. This time, but this time it's from the Eurythmics. We got to do a little Annie Lennox. And if you want to give us a call here, 612-375-9030, you can make your pledge today as a part of our fall pledge drive for KFAI.

0: All right. And that is Annie Lennox and the Eurythmics with Love is a Stranger. Doc, I know that you're a fan of Annie. Give us a tell us a little bit about when you think about Annie Lennox, what comes to mind, or maybe a connection or story about Annie.
1: Annie is the goddess incarnate.
0: Correct.
1: As far as I'm concerned. When I first heard Sweet Dreams a kid, First off, no one has a voice like her.
0: Yeah.
1: No one. And I remember the first time I heard her on the radio, we didn't have MTV yet. Mm-hmm. So first time I heard her on the radio, I thought she was this big soul mama with kind of, you know, big crazy hair and bell-bottom jeans. She just had that kind of voice. And then when I saw the video for the first time and she was this teeny little bitty woman with a red crew cut and a tux, I was like, what? This is so cool. And what I also love about Annie, aside from her incredible voice, is that every time you saw her in a video, she changed her look.
0: Oh, yeah. Yeah.
1: And I loved that about her. So it was always sort of like, okay, yeah, we got Annie singing.
0: Yeah.
1: And we got the Eurythmics with a new record, and it's always going to be good. But what's she going to look like this time when she would change her hair color, she'd change her outfit and her wig? And I just love Annie for that.
0: Yeah. Now, you mentioned the first song you heard was Sweet Dreams, and it suddenly took me back to the very first drag show I ever went to. So I'm coming up from Iowa, as some of us do. I know we don't really do this anymore, but it's kind of a rite of passage. You start out at the gay 90s, and you're like, I'm going to the 90s. And there was a drag show there, and I believe it was Nina DeAngelo, and she came out just tapping a cane to Little Bird. And Little Bird was the very first drag song and performance that I ever saw. It came out in a top hat and a cane, and it just phenomenal. It still sticks with me to this day. You are also a part of the Twin Cities pagan community.
1: Yes.
0: And we recently just had Pagan Pride.
1: We did.
0: Here in the Twin Cities. And for folks who'd like to learn a little bit more about that, what would you like them to know?
1: First off, you can go to Twin Cities Pagan Pride website, mm-hmm. tcpaganpride.org. Pagan Pride is actually a nationwide organization for the information, education, pride, you know, community of pagans across the country. And they all have local chapters. So we've had a Twin Cities chapter here for about 25 years. The doc in front of my name is the doctoral degree that I got in cultural anthropology. I did my anthropology dissertation on the Twin Cities pagan community. Mm-hmm. And my book, Paganistan, is about, well, it's history now because it was a while ago. Yeah. But it was about the foundation of the community and how they formed community here as an alternative religious group. Mm-hmm. So that was my in to the Twin Cities, was to come here and finish my dissertation. And I stayed because the community here is really wonderful.
0: Yeah.
1: We just had the fall festival, which is designed for the public. And it happened at Minnehaha Falls Park. Mm-hmm. And it's usually a day of music and education, workshops for the public. If they're like, what is Wicca? What is Druidry? What is heathenry? There's people that'll come and talk about it. And it's also a place where organizations can table and vendors can sell. Mm-hmm. You know, we're very much a arts-focused community, too. So artisans and people who make ritual tools and that sort of thing. And then you can purchase their wares, people who make wonderful things, too. So it's a definitely community. Big community event. The other one that they put on every spring is called Paganicon, and that's one in a hotel. It's like it's like a con, you know.
0: Yeah.
1: And that's an indoor, and that one's more designed for like us in the community, more advanced topics, ministerial credentials and training, and of course music.
0: Yeah. So. Yep, absolutely. Excellent. And I'm going to see if this is correct. Pagan Pride lines up with the equinox?
1: Yeah.
0: Right about?
1: Both equinoxes.
0: Okay,
1: actually,
0: gotcha.
1: So the fall festival is fall equinox, and Paganicon is the week of spring equinox.
0: Fantastic. Mm-hmm. Sometimes when it comes to weather, I kind of guess, and sometimes I'm right, and sometimes it is what it is, you know?
1: The year is a wheel.
0: There you go. So I didn't set you up for this, so we're just gonna go with our heart here. I picked two of your songs to maybe kick off with.
1: Okay.
0: And you get to pick which one here. We've got Lucifer and we've got Heart.
1: Oh, they kind of grew from the same tree.
0: And that's why I grouped them together.
1: Yeah. I'd say start with Lucifer.
0: Okay.
1: Because we need some metal in the morning.
0: We need some metal in the morning. And as we get ready for some metal in the morning, what is it about... either these two artists or metal music that draws you in to that particular groove?
1: You know, I've been a metalhead since I was a teenager. Mm-hmm. I think if you grow up with young parents like I did who are into rock, mm-hmm. it's the natural extension is going to be metal. And then my sister was a metalhead for a while, too. And then the branches grow. But yeah. Metal was the natural, you know, draw after you grew up with folks that listened to Led Zeppelin and yeah. Deep Purple and, you know, Uriah Heep. But particularly the reason that these artists are close to my heart is because women are doing the singing.
0: Okay, yeah.
1: You know, I mean, in the 80s in particular, heavy metal was definitely a boys' game. Mm-hmm. Meanwhile, the Wilson sisters were in the background going, we've been doing this since 76, dude.
0: Yeah.
1: And Johanna, who is the lead singer for Lucifer, is kind of the newer guard of female vocalists.
0: Love
1: and caught them at the Fine Line with Coven a couple years ago, and they just mopped the floor. It was so great. She's all hair and fingernails and jewelry. She's like the Zsa Zsa Gabor of metal. She's great.
0: Love it. Mm-hmm. And Fine Line is one of the venues I love shouting out because I feel like that's such a great venue to see an artist. I think, how do I say it? It's the smallest stage you'll see them on before they come back to the Twin Cities, and then they're
1: huge
0: at a bigger place, and you can't get nearly as close.
1: And the sound is terrific there.
0: The sound is terrific.
1: You never walk out of there with blown out eardrums.
0: You know what? You're right. All right, so let's get into, we're going to do back-to-back here, Lucifer and Heart, a little metal in the morning brought to you by none other than our special in-studio guest, Doc Murphy. And again, you can call part of our fall membership drive, 612-375-9030. And we will see you in just a bit here on Lost in the Groove.

0: Good morning and happy Friday. You are listening to Lost in the Groove, part of KFAI's AM Drive. And we are just having ourselves a little celebration in here. We have Cap and Cozy here in the studio. We've got Eurovision ready to take your call at 612-375-9030. And of course, we've got our friends in the Discord chat. Good morning. We've got our friends listening on the app or streaming online or at 90.3 FM. And of course, in the guest chair today, we've got none other than Doc Murphy bringing us some music in the morning. Good morning, Doc.
1: Good morning. It's so good to be here.
0: Oh, it's so good to have you here with us, especially I think during our fall membership drive where we get to celebrate KFAI and community. And I was just telling Captain Cozy I was... I got to be in Mexico City last week, which was absolutely incredible. And there was something about coming back to Minneapolis where I was so thankful that we have a station like KFAI where I don't just hear from the community of Minneapolis and Twin Cities and surrounding areas, but I also get to hear the different cultural voices from the area. So it could be a show like African Rhythms or Caribbean Jams or Corazon Latino or Radio Pocho or many, many other shows that we've got on the air. And if you value that kind of radio, I know that Eurovision, our good friend Mitch, wants to hear from you at 612-375-9030 to get that fall pledge drive going. Doc, I got something for you to do here.
1: Uh-oh.
0: Just this top part. I just need you to read this top part here into the microphone.
1: Okay. 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
0: Awesome. Thank you so much. Doc, you brought in a set of music here for us to move and groove to and wake up to, and you also brought us some rock in the morning.
1: Mm-hmm.
0: You know, another shout-out to some stuff that KFAI does. We do our 24-hour metal meltdown? Meltdown or takeover?
1: The metal meltdown.
0: The metal meltdown.
1: Which I never miss.
0: Yes. And that also taught me that rock in the morning... I tend to gravitate towards a different vibe, but, you know, some rock in the morning sounds really good.
1: Get you out of bed. You know, I listen to all of the AM Drive shows, and Kenna's show Big Moon Day is gracious after a long weekend.
0: My gosh.
1: But sometimes she plays the really, like, lovely, spiritual kind of drone stuff, and I'm like, no, please, must get up to go to work. But it's beautiful.
0: But it's so, I mean,
1: and she always takes a request.
0: Oh, I mean, and Kenna's such a phenomenal community member here and DJ, and I do love that Monday morning energy that you can hear on Big Moon Day.
1: Mm-hmm.
0: You can also get some indigenous knowledge and some tarot and some moon energy. And then, of course, we got, and now we're just going to go through all of our AM. We got Cedar Sunrise. We got Poetry, Science, and Wrestling.
1: Mm-hmm.
0: We got Daybreak with Shimmer. Good morning, Shimmer. And we have, of course, here, Lost in the Groove, R&B for healing and celebration and just passing through. So if you are the kind of person that doesn't want to get on social media the first thing you wake up, but you still want to connect with some community, go ahead and head over to KFAI. That's what I like to do. Hey, Doc, we got some music here that you've brought for us. Tell us a little bit about your set list as we get into this next collection of songs.
1: Well, the set list I gave you for the show today is sort of a sampler platter of a larger playlist I have. I have playlists on Spotify that are generations long. But this one in particular I put together when Metro Surge was going on. I think a lot of people did because I needed some... You know, spiritual support, needed some strength, needed some resistance. And so the songs that I put together for that long playlist are kind of this spiritual mix of, you know, solace, things that brought you comfort, but also things that inspired you, that kind of brought you up. You know, there's more important stuff than the garbage that the government is throwing at you. And then resistance ones, which is like, oh, yeah, you think you ice people
0: mm-hmm.
1: are you're not going to mess with us anymore. And so this playlist that I gave you is sort of a sampler platter, a little slice of that. Some things from my own childhood that I listened to bring me solace, but also some more, you know, contemporary things that were on the list that were just sort of like, all right, let's push it. They all kind of accidentally have this sort of spiritual kind of thing for me, a spiritual touch point.
0: Yeah.
1: Yeah.
0: Thank you so much for bringing these songs together, but also reminding us the power of music. Because I know definitely during this year and other points, I mean, you've been listening to KFAR for 20 years, having a station like this and having an opportunity to bring music to the airwaves during Metro Surge and during some of these other pieces is just such a value here in the Twin Cities. I want to give a shout out to a few people that made some donations here in the overnight hours as well as today during the show. And you can join these fantastic people by going to kfai.org/donate or give a call at 612-375-9030. We've got a number of folks who over the night donated for Roar of the Underground. We got Amanda Johansson. We got Ariel Steffs. We got Damon Kasner, John Moyer, all throwing in for Roar of the Underground. And then we have Mitch Carlson also giving ourselves a donation and giving a shout out to Daybreak with Shimmer, which, of course, you can catch on Thursdays. And you may have heard Mitch on Daybreak with Shimmer at times as well. It's always so much fun when those two get together and co-host the Thursday morning show. Hey, Doc. I got a song for you.
1: Okay.
0: You brought it. This is, tell us a little bit about Three Dog Night. Tell us a little bit about this next song.
1: Shambhala.
0: Yes.
1: It's not just because when I was living in Milwaukee and going to grad school that I was learning meditation from the Shambhala Buddhist. Actually, this was a song that I've loved apparently since I was a little kid. I remember years and years and years ago, my late mother was at the time going through like scrapbooks and stuff that she found. And she found little notes where she said, you know, that apparently at 3 years old, this was my favorite song and I love dancing around to it in the living room. So this song is in my bones.
0: Gotcha. Yeah.
1: And I love to sing to it. I love to sing to Three Dog Night anyway.
0: Love it. And then I'm going to follow this up with another one that you've mentioned before that I've got to know you through as well. So I'm going to keep that one as a surprise. But we're going to kick it off with Three Dog Night here on Lost in the Groove.

0: That's how we do it. That's how we do it on a Friday morning with Grand Funk Railroad. Some foot stomp of music brought to you and inspired by our very special in-studio guest, none other than Doc Murphy. Good morning, Doc.
1: Good morning. It's so wonderful to be here on AM Drive.
0: Oh, my gosh. So much fun. And free secret to everybody. Doc Murphy, quite the singer. These last two songs, we've been singing here in the studio as we've been welcoming multiple folks, and I'm going to call them in here in a little bit, maybe later. We got CRZ's joined us in the studio. We've got Cap'n Cozy. We've got Doc. We've got Mitch. It is a veritable KFAI party this morning, and as it should be, because we are celebrating the fall membership drive. And we say community-powered radio all the time here, but it's really true what it means when community comes together and the power of a station like KFAI, which you all have helped keep on the air, whether that's through your financial donations or whether it is by listening, telling your friends about us. We have been going strong. And I think, I don't know, Doc, you've been listening for 20 years. I feel like KFAI is in a real healthy spot right now.
1: It is. I mean, you kind of hear over the course of the years, you know, when there mm-hmm. are pledge drives and, you know, kind of

0: statements on the health and what's needed mm-hmm. and what isn't. And seems to be in a really good place in the sense that I think a lot of us that support the station or discovered the station newly, especially mm-hmm. during eras like Metro Surge, and what a community service that KFAI provided for so many people here. I think it just kind of made a lot of people go, well, heck, you know, we can make a difference here with just, you know, the littlest bit. I kind of want to encourage people to consider sustaining membership. I'm a sustainer. For folks like me who, you know, sometimes when the pledge drive comes around, money's a little tight and you can't throw down for a T-shirt. But if you know that you're putting in $5 a month, $10 a month, something, that's a way of kind of knowing that, okay, when I get up in the morning, I am helping sustain this radio station. So if that's an option, consider it.
1: Yeah.
0: That's something that I've been able to do, and I'm proud to be able to say I'm sustaining KFAI.
1: Absolutely. And the number of live music and shows that KFAI helps sponsor, help promote, like just adds to the, again, just the cultural wealth of the Twin Cities area.
0: Absolutely. Hear about so many great shows just on KFAI. But, ooh, I got to call Mitch and we got to go see this show. You know, because KFAI is sponsoring this one. Let's go. So,
1: Yeah, and it's... so many good things. You can give us a call, 612-375-9302. make your pledge today, or you can go to kfai.org/donate. And we're going to get into a segment we call the carpool, which Doc Murphy helped create. Because every morning when I got greeted by Doc, I would always be asked what the groove of the day is. And that inspired me. And I always love taking requests because I love hearing what people want to hear. And also, I discover so many songs I would have never found if it weren't for the listeners at KFAI. And just as a plug, if you enjoy request shows, may I encourage you, please, to tune in to Weekend On Demand with host CRZ. It is our weekly request show. And, Doc, what is it? I think you and I share a similar value here or joy here. What does it mean to you to get to request some music on the air?
0: It is the coolest thing ever. You know, I'm a compulsive requester. Anytime I get an opportunity to try to request a song, I do. It's why Weekend On Demand is one of my favorite shows. I mean, CRZ will play what you request, even if he hates it. He'll play it.
1: Does he let you know?
0: Well, you know, he editorializes on the air, and that's perfectly fine. He teases me a lot because he says I pick long songs and then don't show up for the show. And I'm like, oh, come on. That's not true. No, like this morning, I requested a song for this week, and he got a hold of me this morning and was like, how many swears are in this song? And I'm like, oh, whoops. Okay, let me get you a lyric sheet. It was one of those. This song is great. Oh, there's some cuss words in there. So
1: they surprise you every now and then.
0: Once in a while.
1: I've had a few. Don't tell Miguel. Let's see. It's okay. Speaking of requests in our community and long songs, I'm not going to get to this whole song. And I love an 8-minute song. Genuinely, this show's called Lost in the Groove for the reason. But we've got so much going on today. We're going to get to a portion of this song. This one comes from Megan Meyer, who we welcomed into the studio about a month ago, as she was celebrating some dance pieces that she had put together and got to participate in as well. We asked for requests of songs that make you think about KFAI, and that's such a broad spectrum. It doesn't got to be a perfect answer. It's just got to be the one that comes to your mind. And this song came to Megan's mind. I Thought It Was You from Herbie Hancock here on Lost in the Groove.

And that was a request for the carpool from Megan, a little Herbie Hancock. She mentioned that was inspired by and she learned from Miguel, who you can hear all over KFAI, but particularly on Tuesday mornings as part of the AM Drive and Cedar Sunrise. Miguel's always got some good songs for you to hear, so be sure to tune in to that show on Tuesdays. We're going to go over to DJ Shimmer's request, Earth, Wind, and Fire, giving us the appropriate tune here because it is the fall pledge drive and we've got nothing but what? That's right. It's gratitude here on Lost in the Groove.

0: No, hey, good morning. That was Gratitude, Earth, Wind, and Fire. And we have so much gratitude for you. 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We are at
1: $53,854. Ooh, keep it going.
0: Here as a part of the pledge drive. And thank you for helping us keep all of us here on the air and keeping the station alive is such an important, valuable asset here in the Twin Cities area, bridging together community and culture, both on the airwaves and in real life when we help support different events around the cities. And you can even see different DJs popping up. And then the DJs here also get to go do other amazing things. Kenna just recently created a whole mini house picnic weekend. Or you can catch DJ Miguel Vargas over at the Worldwide Discotheque as well. And maybe you'll start to see some of the good old KFAI friends. They're supporting Miguel as well. Let's get to $54,000 before we welcome the one and only, the incomparable Paul Harding and Foreign Currency, which is about to start. We've got some more good music here. This is a request coming in when I can find it from Mike. And Mike mentioned that he heard this song back when Mason and Barb did the AM drive. And this is one they played a few times that invokes the spirit of their program. So while I pull this up, let's see. Euro, you're here too, yeah?
2: Yeah.
0: Yeah, that's right. I'm going to put you on the mics. I'm going to put you and Doc on the mics. You two met through KFAI, is that right?
3: We sure did.
4: We did.
0: I'm going to have you guys talk about the power of friendship and community radio while I get this song pulled up.
3: Oh, I think it was a little over a year ago.
4: Yeah, definitely. It was definitely over a year ago.
3: Yeah.
4: Because you're the one that inspired me to do the Pride programming, which is also great here at KFAI. So
3: yeah, well,
4: because of Doc
0: Murphy. Thank you, Shimmer, for the Pride programming.
3: We met on Discord. I mean, you really should come onto the KFAI Discord. And of course, I've been listening to Weekend on Demand for, you know, ever at that point. And then Eurovision fan popped up and was new and commenting. And I just DM'd Eurovision fan and said, you know, this Eurovision thing sounds like it's kind of fun, but I don't know a lot about it. How do you get into it? And you might as well have handed Mitch a present to open. Mitch is very modest, but Mitch is not only a Eurovision fan. I think Mitch is like a Eurovision historian. I think Mitch could write a book like Eurovision for Americans or something.
0: Hey, Mitch.
4: Yeah.
0: Okay, so next Eurovision cycle.
4: Yes.
0: You are going to join Daybreak and Lost in the Groove a couple times to just walk us through the tournament bracket.
4: I would love that.
0: Fantastic.
4: And also this year we have Eurovision Asia coming up. So
3: that's right. Yeah,
4: we have
3: doing
4: another
3: it for the first
4: one.
3: Time.
4: Yeah, so we get a bonus double Eurovision this year. So
0: love it.
3: So,
4: but yeah, so we met in their Discord and it was great. She reached out and was like, hey, like, and we just started talking and sharing music, and she was sharing her music with me, and the love of music brought us together. And then we started seeing like KFAI sponsored events live together.
3: Yep.
4: And
3: the first time I actually saw Mitch in person, was he came to my birthday party.
0: What?
3: Yeah.
4: Yes.
3: I just reached out and there was Mitch with the KFAI t-shirt. And I'm like, oh, I know who that guy is.
0: Love it. So if you can hear that energy come through the airwaves, like I can feel it here in the studio, know that that's what your dollars help support and help create. 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So whatever amount you can donate, we would love to see it. And that is now we're gonna play a request here from Mike from Richfield. This is Sugar Walls here on Lost in the Groove.

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5: Good morning. Happy Friday. You are listening to Lost in the Groove, part of KFAI's AM Drive. We are getting ready to welcome soon, but not quite yet, Paul Harding for Foreign Currency at 8 o'clock. And before that, though, we've got ourselves Doc Murphy, who has been with us today, bringing us music and helping just bring the vibes to the station. Doc, this is your first time at KFAI, but you've been listening for 20 years. Tell us a little bit, for folks who haven't been in the studio before, what's your experience of this place? Back the curtain.
6: I just walked in and it felt like home.
5: Yeah.
6: It felt like home. I just, you know, first off, my lift ride here was just, where's the building? It's right there. It's where it says KFAI. Right there. No, quit driving around. So once we actually got in the building, then I walked in and was like, oh, yeah.
5: Yeah, you know this place.
6: Oh, yeah. It just immediately felt like home.
5: I haven't got to show you the music library yet. So on our way out, we'll look at the music library, which every now and then we have kind of an open doors sort of event where folks can go into different places, and KFAI participates in that. So if you're ever curious to pop into the KFAI studios, and who knows, maybe you'll see CRZ hanging around somewhere doing something, or Elmar, or maybe even Sadie at the front desk may be there as well, or Miguel, or Nora, or so many other folks that you recognize because you tune in to KFAI. I am very excited to introduce this next song. It's a new release, just came out last week. The title is Doolin, which translates to They Hurt, but the artist has a sold-out show coming up next week at 7th Street Entry. Kane Colto, we have been playing for about the past year. They're an artist that I've had my eye on. Absolutely love everything they are doing. The vibes are Latin, queer, witchy, Gen Z, sexy, political, music that moves the body and the spirit. And they just released their first full-length album just this week. And again, have a sold-out show here in Minneapolis coming up next week. So this is Doolin from Kane Colto here on Lost in the Groove.

0: That is brand new music here on KFAI's Lost in the Groove. Kane Colto, you're going to be hearing more and more from them in the coming weeks, months, and years, I am sure. Doc Murphy in the studio. Good morning, Doc.
1: Good morning.
0: Hey, you sent me some music and for this show, and there's always certain songs that I love hearing what our listeners are listening to, or songs that move and inspire them, because it helps me learn about them a bit more as well, and also introduces me to music that I wouldn't have heard before. Tell me about Zebra.
1: Oh, that's a long story. Well, I discovered Zebra when I was a kid, about 82, 83. We got MTV for the first time. And this was back when it was music videos all the time, not the schlock programming that's on now. And this video for this song, Who's Behind the Door, came on by Zebra. And I was transfixed as a 12-year-old, 13-year-old listening to this, not only by the song, but the video. I mean, the video director did a really good job kind of making... You see the video now, and of course, it's dated. The hair's mullety, and the ties are wide, and the, you know. But... It's a story, like a little film that kind of lines up with what the song is about, which is kind of that whole, you know, spiritual awakening, or you know, when something from the other side kind of cracks through your head and says, you know, there's something bigger than all this. And this is early 80s, so they were still reflecting on the Vietnam War. But I just remember being worth a look on YouTube. Go ahead and check out the video. I still remember just watching this video and hearing this song and just being like, this is amazing. And nobody I knew heard of these people. They're a band from New Orleans, and they were MTV darlings for a little while, and then they got dropped by the record company, and then that was it. But around, I was like, there's a band called Zebra. My friends are like, who? And I'm like, they're on MTV. What's MTV? And there was this whole, like, I became like a lover of this group that was so hard to find the records for. But also like a musical outsider at that point, because I loved a band that nobody else had heard of in my town. And so got the chance to see the singer of Zebra vocalizing for the Minnesota Orchestra recently. And I told my sister about it. And she was like, oh, Zebra, oh my God, I remember you were crazy about those guys. They're still going. I said 50 years, they're still playing together. No lineup change, right? Hard to pin down with regard to genre. Sometimes metal, sometimes they're rock, sometimes they're prog.
0: There's a good prog in the song coming up. Like, is like the progression of it is immaculate.
1: It's a beautiful song, and it's a really beautiful video. And like I said, it still holds up.
0: I love this, because you said in the 80s you discovered this band, and now 40 years later, you still get the opportunity to introduce people to Zebra who haven't heard Zebra before.
1: 50 years later. I mean, 40 years later, I get to, but they've been a band for 50 years.
0: So let's do it. Let's introduce some more people to the band Zebra who maybe have not heard them. And if you haven't heard them in a while, guess what? We're going to hear it, because who's behind the door? It's Zebra. And it is here on Lost in the Groove.

0: time, Paul Harding has made his way into the studio. We are excited to welcome here at the 8 o'clock hour. But before that happens, we've still got a little bit more time with Doc Murphy. And also, we've got Mitch Eurovision here on the mics as well.
1: Good morning.
0: Thank you all for being here today, making this a particularly beautiful way to start the end of our fall pledge drive by bringing in voices of our listeners, of our community, of our volunteers and our hosts, and all the folks that make KFAI possible. As we get ready to go today, we got a little opportunity for you to plug our membership drive, KFAI, or just wish people a good weekend. We've also got joining us here in the studio another special guest. Get this.
2: Yes. None
0: other than Cap'n Cozy pulling up a chair as well. So we've got the Cap'n, we've got Eurovision, we've got Doc, and of course you got me, Jason Buckland. You got me every Friday.
3: It's like Gilligan's Island, except no boat.
0: Oh no, yeah. I mean, I'd get lost. I'd get lost on a 3-hour cruise.
4: Someone's playing the DJ, guys.
1: I'm Ginger.
0: Kevin, you're gonna be the professor. How's that?
4: All right.
0: I think that would be.
3: Oh, I'm the doc.
0: You're the doc. Oh, there you go. It's right there. It's
3: he's
0: right
3: the skipper.
0: There. I'll be Gilligan.
3: Yeah.
0: It's fine. It's fine. I don't mind. All right. As we get ready to go today, I'd just love to hear from all the voices here. Just something special about KFAI or the community that brings us together. What do you love about it? We're going to start with Mitch, go over to Cap'n Cozy, and then we're going to send it off to Doc to close out our time today.
1: Well, just everything that you've heard here and more. Like, KFAI is everything. Like, it... Whenever you turn it on, there's something for everybody. So it's on 24 hours in my house. So my cat gets to hear everything. So I'm kind of jealous of Cartwheel. So it just brings people together, and I just love it. And just especially during what happened in February, in January, like earlier this year in Minneapolis, KFAI really was needed for everybody. So thank you.
0: Mm-hmm. And Cap'n, how about you? What do you love about KFAI or the community that you get to play music for throughout the week as well?
4: Oh, I love being able to get away with being all kinds of different characters, like DJ Leavis. You're leaving us with DJ Leavis this coming Monday.
0: We've also got
4: accompanying me, Cap'n Cozy, and sure would be fun. Myself
0: and the boogie and
4: the boogie. Yeah,
0: why certainly
4: we are in a very real sense your boogie station, and so every membership drive, we're getting a boogie fund going on. So you contribute to the boogie fund, you lay the boogie, you lay the funds on us. We'll lay the boogie
0: there
4: on you.
0: Go.
4: You.
0: Perfect, perfect. So keep the boogie alive. And Doc, sending it to you, you get to close out our time here. Thank you so much for being here. Such an honor, such a privilege, such a great way to start the morning. Last couple words here for this hour. And then, of course, we're going to be welcoming you back another time. Because, we don't have to only do this once.
3: Yay!
0: How would you like to end our time here today?
3: Well, KFAI is community radio. 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
0: Absolutely.
3: And people donated toward my funds so I could get my eyes done. 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
0: Yes. Yeah, consider being a sustaining member. Thank you so much for mentioning that. Thank you, Ryan and Ventura Village, for supporting KFAI and Travel Ramo. Fa-fa-fa. So many great shows here. Shout out to Jan down in Florida. 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Stay tuned. 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
0: 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All right. Thank you all so much for being here. I will be back next week and look forward to another spending another Friday morning with you here on Lost in the Groove.
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Good morning. It is time for Foreign Currency. Thanks to Jason and a full crew this morning on Lost in the Groove. 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Again, my name is Paul Harding. In the next 2 hours, we're going to get music from around the world, as we do here on a Friday morning. And I've got new music from Pakistan, Nigeria, Uzbekistan, Ethiopia, Uganda, and Brazil, and more on the way. So stand by for that. We're going to start off with a bit of reggae out of New Caledonia, a French possession down near Australia in the Pacific. The artist is Marcus God, and that's G-A-D. The new album is called For All, and this one is Rally Round. 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

Oh boy, I don't know if I'm going to be able to keep up this level of energy, but we're going to try. This is Foreign Currency. My name is Paul Harding, and it is the last day of the fall membership drive, getting in some reggae on the energy to pick up the phone and call.

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We just heard Scaramucci, Manu Digital, and Queen Omega. Feel It is the name of their new single. And we heard Black Uhuru in there. Tonight is the night to unite. It is time to unite. Such a delight, Shimmer is saying. Marcus God and Tamal in there from New Caledonia. Rally Round is the name of the tune from the new album For All. Reggae vibes getting us kicked off here for Foreign Currency. And as I mentioned, we've got music from a lot of different places, including some places that you would not hear music from. Many other places, you know, I try to expand a little beyond, always looking for something a little bit different. And that's why you're tuned in right now. So let's go. 612-375-9030 or KFAI.org. $50, you get a t-shirt, and there's lots of other great thank you gifts for your different levels of donations. 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All that KFAI swag, you can show it off. 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And again, you are tuned in because you love this station. You're already part of the community just by listening and all the other ways that you're part of our community here. And we need to keep growing this community. 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So we've got, like as I said, I'm going to keep up the energy. This show is about the music more than anything. The message is also very important, as it is throughout the day and night here at KFAI. But I'm going to try and keep going with the music, because that's mostly what you tune in on a Friday morning for. But so we're going to get into some music from Brazil right now. This is Luana Flores and La Daña do Mato and Cria do Sol Quente. Is the name of the new album from Luana Flores, music from the northeast of Brazil. It's here on Foreign Currency and the Fall Membership Drive. It's the last day. 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
2: 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While a box retains its fixed form, a sack adapts to its content. 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
3: More information about Sangjaru is available at thecedar.org.

Music from Brazil here on Foreign Currency, your best exchange on rhythm, culture, tradition, and revolution. That is Fernando de Yemanjá, and the new album is Encantaria. Fernando de Yemanjá e Samba de Tejero, and the new, that tune there, Samba de Coco, from them, and so that's his band, Samba de Tejero. And we had also new this year, Marina Sena and Sebre Nosso Canto and their Fera de Mangau, into the Fojo sounds of the northeast of Brazil. And we had Mariana Aidar along with Mestrinho from their album Mariana e Mestrinho. And Luana Flores started that set off with a big banger there from her new album Cria do Sol Quente. That one features Jessica Caetano and Tiquinha Rodriguez, Luana Flores, here on Foreign Currency. This is the fall membership drive. 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As CRZ likes to say, he doesn't want the credit for it, but I hear him say it the most, and I love it every time, because there's a lot to resist against these days, and I'm proud to be a part of this community that is playing a big role in the resistance. We're going to get into some music from Uzbekistan. This show, I say, Foreign Currency is your best exchange on rhythm, culture, tradition, and revolution, and those are carefully selected words to represent. You know, it's a lot about the music, but it's about the culture. And I do a lot of highlights throughout the year of cultural events and political events going on around the world, and try and tie them into the music. And that's why you're tuned in here on a Friday morning, is to hear some good music and maybe a little context as well. And so the cultural event of Carnival, you know, we just got done with a bunch of Brazilian music. That's a big one early in the year. We highlight endangered languages right around that same time of Carnival. The 21st of February is the International Mother Tongue Day, when we play music from endangered language, sung in endangered languages. And here's an example of some really fun music. There's so much great music coming out of Uzbekistan, and it's not something you normally hear anywhere else. So I'm proud to bring you three new songs from Uzbekistan just out. That we're going to start with Bahora Majitova and her new fun single, Original. She is a movie star, I think, TV star. She's an actress and a singer. Bahora Majitova from Uzbekistan. And it's here on Foreign Currency on KFAI. Give us a call, 612-375-9030, because you love to hear something new.

Music from Uzbekistan here on Foreign Currency during the fall membership drive. That was Barno Bashtiarovna and a brand new one from her, and nice little Balkan touch to the sound there. Something I haven't heard before from the artists in Uzbekistan. Lobar Umarova in the middle there with her Asalom Asalom, another new single out of Uzbekistan. And we started off with the actress and singer Bahora Majitova, and her new one is Original, and a little bit more of leaning towards that edgy Turkish sound that I love so much from Eastern Anatolia, mostly. And this is the fall membership drive. It is the last day, and we have some folks to thank this morning. I want to thank myself. I just picked up a t-shirt. I went to KFAI.org. I like the new t-shirt design. I think you will, too. We just crossed the $54,000 mark, so only $6,000 left to go to hit that $60,000 mark. You can help us out. Like Sam in Keewaydin, he was specifically calling out Democracy Now!, and he also says something else that I love. He says, I love the morning lineup. The afternoon lineup is equally amazing. Drive time is KFAI time. Evening on KFAI is the real deal. Late night and overnight into the early morning, and KFAI is there with all the goods. You got that right. 24/7, KFAI is doing it for the community. And a couple times a year, we come to you and ask you to help out with a little bit of cash to keep us going. 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

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We'll hear some new music from Timo Vibes. He's out of Uganda, and he's got a brand new single out called Tibintama. 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
2: Williams!

0: Brand new music out of Kenya. It's Saru and Sean MMG, Woza Woza. And we had Meja and Fik Fameka and Siaka from the new Meja album, Mtoto wa Kajija. And we started off in Uganda with Timo Vibes and his new single, Tibintama. It's all here on Foreign Currency on KFAI. And right after this, we will get into a little more membership drive chat.
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0: Oh, boy. 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My name is Paul Harding, and I have with me Nora.
3: Hi. Thank you.
0: Good morning.
3: Good morning.
0: Thanks for coming in. And on impromptu, we were having such a good conversation. I was like, well, let's do it on mic.
3: Yes, absolutely. I really sold it hard.
0: Yeah. So... I'm really caught up in a topic that relates to what we were talking about.
3: Sure. Mm-hmm.
0: And it's actually many topics that are coming together, and it has to do with technology and capitalism.
3: Yes.
0: And this merging and how it involves AI, it involves data centers, it involves the anti-social media,
3: mm-hmm.
0: I would call it.
3: Mm-hmm.
0: And it's all happening without limits because it's all boosted by the capitalism that
3: right.
0: is sort of, and it's all sort of contrary to what we do here
3: yes.
0: at KFAI. KFAI, I'm thinking, is one of the antidotes.
3: Yes, yes, exactly. And in our history, we did have consultants take a look at our broadcast schedule, take a look at our marketing plan, our communications plan. And their advice has always been pare down.
0: Mm-hmm.
3: Go yeah. streamline.
0: Austerity, do we call it?
3: Yes. Pare down, streamline. What other marketing terms that are not useful in this work? And the antidote that you're talking about is the variety and the actual makeup of the Twin Cities.
0: Yeah.
3: The genuine makeup of the Twin Cities, and our skills and interests are so varied, and we enjoy the surprise. We
0: yes.
3: enjoy the delight. We enjoy the learning experience. We are curious people. That is our identity across the Twin Cities, across Minnesota, and especially here. So the sameness that AI wants is the homogeny.
0: Oh.
3: The slop, this is the antidote.
0: Yeah. We're talking about real people.
3: And, real people.
0: And people that have, like, a little quirky, you know, to put it mildly.
3: Oh, my gosh. There are so many deep dive, hyper-focused individuals here. I benefit from daily
0: yeah.
3: the learning I get to
0: yeah.
3: experience. And the listeners share that with me, too.
0: Yeah, it's a great, and it's fun having the Discord up here. You get people chatting and coming in with different angles, you know, or
3: yes.
0: phone calls and the emails, and people just find us, they're tuned in,
3: yes.
0: and they also, they're participating. And that, you know, so I have been a member and a listener off and on for close to the full life of this station.
3: Oh,
0: we're getting
3: incredible.
0: Close to 50 years. And I wasn't there right at the very first start. But my dad, when I was like 13 or something like that, said, hey, go check out this radio station. And since then, I have kept coming back and participating in various ways, whether it's calling in and making requests or I used to just tape shows
3: yes.
0: as a teenager, and then I would put two tape decks and I would make mixes of stuff, you know.
3: How has KFAI influenced your decisions that you've made in life, whether it's travel, listening habits, work, whatever?
0: Yeah. So in that same way, it's broadened my view on the world
3: right.
0: in big ways.
3: Yeah.
0: And I like to think that I'm helping returned that favor and broadened people's perspectives through music. And for me, finding new music, learning about the context of the music, and, you know, travel and going and experiencing culture and trying to understand. It's all, you know, the that broadening of the perspective and the humanity that we have.
3: People celebrating people. What is more compelling than that?
0: Yeah.
3: I mean, really, there is a in-depth understanding that goes deeper than just a celebration or just a fleeting annual celebration.
0: Right.
3: It is the culture on display, looking its best, sharing its music and art and smells and food. That richness is throughout the year, not just during special events. And your show offers that opportunity for us to sit on our butts from home and experience the world like so many other KFAI programs do. In fact, on that point, there are two listeners I spoke to this week who said they were inspired to go to a particular country because of what they heard here.
0: That's amazing.
3: Incredible.
0: I think I could say that's inspired me in the same way. I mentioned last week I used to listen to Sangam, your show of mostly music from the Indian subcontinent.
3: Yes, gamelan was one genre that this listener remembered.
0: And I went to India for my honeymoon and traveled around and I, you know, hunted. I didn't go to just see the Taj Mahal and things like that.
3: Yeah.
0: I hunted for celebrations and cultural things that were beyond. And so, you know, I went to music festival, a festival of a great poet whose name is escaping me right now. But, you know, just to try to dig in and find more.
3: You know,
0: I found myself in Mumbai buying records from a guy in a little warehouse that he, you know, or a storage shed, basically. And he just, it was just filled with old Bollywood records and records regionally from around, you know, not just the big film stuff,
3: but,
0: you know, Gujarati and music from South India, North India, all around. We're going to get into some Indian sounds here.
3: Fantastic. Despite what the administration wants you to think, the world is big, beautiful, interesting. There is so much that beyond us that it would be a disservice to yourself not to experience it.
0: Yeah, thanks for bringing it back to our current context of our, you know, the neo-fascist government that we're sitting under and we're resisting. And this moment is crucial as all of these confluence of technology and capitalism and fascist notions all come together to isolate us and divide us and bring us down. We need to rise up, and KFAI is one small way in which we communicate and make that happen. So what are we doing? We're asking you to show your support for this excellent source of inspiration and broadening of the mind.
3: Yep, that gateway, bridge, doorway, open door.
0: Yes.
3: I mean, it's an open gate. We open the gates. We open the windows. We open the insights, the third eyes, the understanding. We dig deep.
0: Don't shut people out. Let's bring them in.
3: Yes, yes, yes. And that doesn't always mean we're in agreement. Sometimes that means we're in discernment.
0: Yes.
3: And then we're in conversation, and then we're in discovery, and then we're into understanding. It's a cycle. That ecosystem is ever-present here.
0: Are you able to repeat that? Because that was a little fast for me to, like, absorb that cycle.
3: So we're in discovery.
0: Uh-huh.
3: We're in curiosity. We're in discernment.
0: Yeah.
3: I don't know if I can. That was really just a flow state.
0: It's all ephemeral.
3: We'll roll the tape.
0: Yeah.
3: I'll write it down.
0: We'll go back. That was really good, though.
3: Thank you.
0: It's
3: from the heart.
0: Yeah, exactly. And these moments on KFAI, they can just slip by, or you can catch a little bit here right. and there. And so I do want to thank somebody, and it ties into what we're going to get into musically.
3: It's, excellent.
0: We should get back into the music. We could sure. talk the rest of the hour.
3: Yes, we could. I could feel it.
0: Jane from White Bear Township is wanting to shout out. You mentioned all the great programming that broadens our mind. Blanche, Bop Street, Women Folk, and she wants to hear more Indian music and is glad she can count on KFAI to hear it. And we're going to actually have a song for Pakistan, but in the region, and then we're going to get into some Indian music. One of the great memories of mine from KFAI and the great broadening of my mind is Drew Miller and his show Crash Gearbox, I think it was called, or something very similar to that. On Tuesday afternoons, I would come home from high school and I would crank up KFAI, and he would play, you know, like the new hip hop and industrial music and stuff like that mm-hmm. that I was into also. But then he always was playing this Bhangra from, England via Punjab. And it was just, you know, like, what is this super cool music? And, you know, so we'll get into a little bit of Bhangra from the first artist I ever picked up an album from cool. in this set, who's still out there doing it. But
3: very good.
0: The important thing is right now, show your support. Show that you are part of this community and this broadening of minds and this welcoming nature mm-hmm. that is the KFAI community.
3: And mentioning Drew, still a member, still a listener. Thank you.
0: Yeah, part of the community.
3: Yes, thousands and thousands of hands have helped KFAI get to where we are, and that's what community power means. It's all of us. You should see yourself here, too.
0: Yeah, KFAI.org. You can fill out the form yourself, or you can call the nice folks in the phone room at 612-375-9030. So real quick, what are we going to listen to? It's one of the series of Coke Studios. As I said, this one is from Pakistan. It's a new single called Ragin, and it's at Coke Studio New.

0: That is music from India, from Sanjoy, Shilpa Rao, and Nora Fatahi, and Vayu, the new tune, Ya Baba. We had Malkeet Singh. I mentioned the Bhangra, my connection to KFAI in the mid to late 80s, and loving and discovering Bhangra, going to the Indian grocery store and buying my first CD of that realm. It was Malkeet Singh and Golden Star, and it's a brilliant album, and I've loved him ever since. He's been a big part of the British Bhangra scene, obviously originally Punjab, and that's his new single. Congratulations. And then we heard from Coke Studio Pakistan starting the set off with the new single Rangeen. And I have Nora here in the studio. My name is Paul. This is Foreign Currency, your best exchange on rhythm, culture, tradition, and revolution. And you are listening to 90.3 The Resistance, and it is the fall membership drive.
1: That's right. I love to hear another Nora on the playlist.
0: Yeah.
1: I feel so blessed to have this name in particular because it has fit. Like I do a lot of work with a lot of different cultural identities, and this name in particular, I couldn't choose a different name because in the Middle Eastern culture or Far East, because we push back on Middle Eastern as a qualifier.
0: I've been trying to switch
1: qualifier.
0: My term. Yeah, North Africa or Swana.
1: Yeah,
0: South,
1: something more
0: Southwest
1: specific.
0: Asia, North Africa, yeah.
1: Yes. Yeah.
0: Arab
1: so,
0: world, you know. Yeah.
1: Yes, because the North America is not the center of the universe.
0: Neither is Europe.
1: Neither is Europe the center of the universe. So my name has a lot of meaning in a lot of different cultures, and that has been a wonderful entry point for me to talk to other people who always have a grandma, nana, Baba Nora, that I get to learn about their family, their culture, and the meaning. So in the culture we're celebrating at this moment, if he's light.
0: Ah.
1: Light.
0: Cool.
1: Yeah.
0: Yeah. Nora Fatahi is from Canada, but has roots in India. And I discovered her trying to pick out tunes for the World Cup 4 years ago. And she had this great, one of the big collaborations from another big corporate entity of FIFA, international bad organization. But there's still like in the shadows, there's all this cool stuff happening and
1: very
0: all
1: cool.
0: This, so I love, these celebrations. We talked about the individual events and the ways that we broaden our view. And, we're branching out in our conversation in a lot of directions.
1: Yes, thank you for bringing it back to center. My intention wasn't just to talk about me and my name, but as a gate, like we can always find little entry points into understanding other folks and customs and traditions. Like we don't even have to search very hard to find it.
0: Yeah.
1: And KFAI serves that all to you on a platter every single day, 24 hours a day, 7 days a week, 365 days a year. If you agree, 612-375-9030. 612, my dad says I say it too fast.
0: Yeah.
1: 375-9030 or kfai.org/donate.
0: Yeah, this is public radio. This is community-powered radio. It's mostly volunteer-run, and it has been amazing that this station has lasted so far almost 50 years.
1: Yes.
0: Because this is in like you were referencing some notions of sort of austerity, even in these, in community organizations. It's
1: yes.
0: Like, oh yeah, how can you get by on less? How can you, make all these sacrifices in what actually matters to work in the economy that you're forced to be in? And,
1: that's right.
0: Minneapolis showed ICE and the world the way that community works when we all get together and how powerful that is. And
1: right.
0: KFAI has been doing that for almost 50 years.
1: Yes. You're rising to the occasion.
0: Yeah.
1: And so when our support, like the federal support, state support, when those numbers shift downward, we adapt. So it isn't like I'm one of four staff members here. It isn't my goal to do all the things because I've been in community for so long that that isn't sustainable. But it is my goal to be the best investment the community makes in KFAI. So that means, all right, I'm a broadcast engineer now. I am tending to our machines, condition reporting, and then going up the chain when it's something outside of my area of understanding.
0: Yeah.
1: So, you know, as a visual artist, that is handy because I do have a lot of experience making and taking apart, building, connecting things on a structural, technical level. So that's, I mean, coincidental, but very helpful. All of our staff members are wearing multiple hats. So your money goes the furthest it possibly can. And the volunteers are doing the same. You have a full-time job.
0: I do. And I'm.
1: And you're a dad.
0: I've got little kids. And
1: you serve on committees.
0: I do. I'm involved in a lot of different things, but really this is a place where my heart is. And all those different things build together to make each of them better and stronger.
1: Yes.
0: All the different hats, there's a synergy of this breadth.
1: Well, because we were talking about ecosystems on the last break, all of those things influence in a positive way.
0: Yeah.
1: You understand the connection of like investing time in your children, sharing the world with them, taking them on travels, very ambitious travel schedules with young children.
0: Yeah.
1: And, you know, having that drive to not take, you know, what is characterized as the easy route. I don't have children. I don't think there is any easy route in parenting, so I won't. That's not what I'm saying here.
0: But an ambitious and really try to, yeah.
1: Yes, and I really admire that. I was brought up with that curiosity, and we were talking about some organized, off mic, we were talking about some organized cultures and colonialism and the antidote being KFAI, which is a reminder that we do not need to all believe the same thing, do the same thing, have the same goals and perspective in life to be successful, to see humanity in others, to champion others' success and care for others. Doesn't have to look the same. And KFAI embodies how that can look.
0: Yes. And you reminded me of another way that it's not exactly KFAI, but my radio experience working at Radio K, another public station just down the street.
1: I came from college radio.
0: Yeah, college radio. And I used to produce a show that was called Radioactive. It was about activism and stuff like that. And it just,
1: cool.
0: You know, like listening to those conversations just opened my mind and gave me the sense of I need to, you know, respect differences. And, you know, somebody might sound like really wildly radical to me in the late 90s, but I was, you know, there to listen to it and there to learn from it and to reflect on it. And that learning and reflecting is a thing that KFAI offers to you.
1: Yeah.
0: And in return, we ask for your support in a variety of ways, one of which is during the membership drive to show financial support, because obviously that is important to keep things going, you know, and for us all to afford all of the fancy hats that we're all wearing, all the hats that everybody has to wear
1: and
0: to
1: do watches
0: this.
1: And yeah, absolutely. And if you are not in a position to make a financial contribution, we're always taking volunteers. Our door is open.
0: Volunteers really make it happen.
1: Yeah, stop down and take a tour. See if, like, find out where you fit in. Every first Wednesday of the month is new volunteer orientation. You get to meet Ellie, our volunteer coordinator, who is so brilliant and shows a lot of strength and wonderful perspective in their role. We've got We're in community events. You can meet us at tabling events all the time. NORA@KFAI.org. You can email me. If you're curious about hosting an event, like if you've got some friends and want to have an experience and donate something to KFAI, I'll help you. We're right here.
0: There are a lot of ways to be involved, and the easiest one right now is to pick up your phone and call 612-375-9030. I did it too fast, too, didn't I?
1: Yeah.
0: So 612, that's easy to remember. I'm trying to, like, get my kids to memorize phone numbers because it's not a thing that people do anymore.
1: No.
0: 612-375-90.30.
1: That's perfect. You know what? I want to hear from our workplaces. I know there are several workplaces that listen to your show, Paul, every week.
0: Yeah.
1: Let's hear from some workplaces.
0: I have heard from people at my workplace that they knew, you know, like we had some manager come in and in a meeting and talk to our group. And he said, I mentioned, because we did our introductions, what we do. And I'm like, oh, I'm part of community radio. And he's like, oh, I listen to this show, Foreign Currency. Whoa.
1: Amazing.
0: Not only knowing the station, but this show and that, you know, just those connections are so cool. And we're looking for your connections now.
1: Northwest Graphics. Yeah. I know you're listening. Minuteman Press Central. I know you're listening. I'm going to call you right out. Come on. The USPS on Minnehaha. Hi, crew. I know you're listening. Thank you for your support during all of our bulk mailings. Saving Tape. I can't remember their address, but Saving Tape over in like the Uptown area. I know you're listening. I could go on.
0: Yeah.
1: So give us a call.
0: Yeah.
1: Seward Co-op.
0: Oh, yeah.
1: I know your admin's listening right now and the people in the coolers.
0: Right on.
1: Come on in. Make a donation. 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KFAI 612-375-9030, kfai.org/donate.
0: We got a couple of people to thank right now. Rob and Minnehaha for supporting Voice Cried Softly.
1: Nice.
0: And Stephanie and Hamlin Midway, St. Paul, for supporting Foreign Currency. And Stephanie says, I love many programs and am a big fan of the station. You can't just love one show. It's true.
1: Yes, it's so hard.
0: Listen a little bit, you start getting clues. Like, there's so much out there. I can't even take it all in.
1: Yes.
0: And so take in a little chunk at a time. I get to be a fanatic about a certain show throughout my life for a year or two. And then I, you know, donate during that show. I support, you know, Friday Night Poker Party went back in the day.
1: Yes.
0: Or Sangam or, you know, the Maximum Rock and Roll and all those shows over history. And maybe right now Foreign Currency is your jam. I hope so.
1: Yeah, absolutely. Yes, there is something for everyone here.
0: All right, let's get back into some music. We got music from West Africa. This is Yemi Alade from Nigeria, and here she is working with Congolese artist Ferre Gola, and it's a new album from Yemi Alade. It's called It's Yemi Alade. This one is Koko Na Yam here on Foreign Currency on KFAI in the Fall Membership Drive. KFAI.org.

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Music from Cape Verde here on Foreign Currency, a little bit of the Funana in the acoustic vein. I like to keep up with the new sounds. It's a new release, but it's in a little bit of the older acoustic style. The group is Fejo Gaita, and their new album is Tocador de Gaita, and that is the title track. We also heard from Lucy Bella, who is coming to town. She's from Cape Verde, and she is going to be playing at the Dakota on the 20th of October. Also next week on, Wednesday night, View Farcature is coming to the Dakota. I was thinking I might get some music in from him, but always more ideas than there is time for. And let's see, we started the set off with Yemi Alade, and her new album is called It's Yemi Alade. She's out of Nigeria and is working there with a Congolese artist on that new one. I wanted to talk a little bit about the Cape Verde, and it kind of branches off from what Nora and I were discussing here. As it is the fall membership drive, there's a lot of nostalgia and thinking about the ways that KFAI has and does improve our lives here in the community. And one of the things that I am always striving to do is to not only bring new music that hopefully folks either haven't heard or are interested to hear more of, but also to understand the context. Because, you know, like you can just appreciate music because it's fun, but also there's a context when you get into this cultural music and music from around the world. And, you know, it's not like I want to be respectful of the cultures and not be just appropriating or, you know, glib about, oh yeah, this music, you know, say, and, you know, it sounds funny to me or something, you know, like that. Obviously, you listen, you know, I'm trying to understand stuff better. And so sometimes I'll reach out, and you, as part of the community, sometimes I hear back from folks that, you know, oh yeah, I know about this, I've read something or whatever. So anyway, music from Cape Verde. Let's see. There is... I got too many ideas going on at once here. I'm trying to read a little bit more about the history, and I was inspired by some music that I played here from Maka B singing about great African, Pan-African leaders, and trying to understand more about these gaps in my own education and trying to expand my own knowledge, both for a context for what's going on in the music now and just for general understanding the world, right? So learning about the revolutionary struggle in Guinea and Cape Verde and Amilcar Cabral, I'm reading about that right now in a book, and I saw that yesterday was the National Day in Guinea. That's their independence declaration made on September 24th, 1973. Amilcar Cabral was a key figure in the independence of Guinea and Cape Verde, and led the resistance against the Portuguese colonial rule. Portugal did not acknowledge for almost a full year from that day yesterday in 1973 that independence that was inevitable, and that they fought not only to gain independence, but to change the culture and to re-embrace African culture and the way the people actually are, and not just to be a sort of neo-colonial state that has re-emerged recently in places like Burkina Faso, trying to take back all these neo-colonial states that have really been extractive and hurt the people in Africa. So Fejo Gaita in that Funana music, which actually was banned by Portugal and is this revolutionary sound that Amilcar Cabral talks about and supported that culture there and that resistance. And so I don't know if I've made a point here besides to, I don't know. But it is just this striving to expand my own knowledge and share what I find with you about the context of the great music, and just to keep it fun at the same time. So that is a big goal of mine. And if you appreciate it, you can do like these folks I'm about to thank and call 612-375-9030 or go to kfai.org. I want to say thank you to everyone for participating in the community
community here and being a part of KFAI, especially during this fall membership drive. But specifically, Timothy in Highwood double dipped. Last week he donated to foreign currency, and this week he did it again. And he says, KFAI is a treasure, and so is Paul Harding. What other DJ would go on a family trip to Greece and bring back incredible music to share with all of us on the radio? Thanks to Hannah in Logan Park for also supporting foreign currency this morning. Thanks to Laura in East Harriet for supporting foreign currency. Laura says, I don't enjoy the music played on my YouTube workouts and I mute it. One day, I turned on the radio during a workout, which was last tuned to KFAI, and it was Balkan music. I was hooked. Now I look forward to the commercial-free upbeat music regularly. Thank all of you, and you can get thanked too as we approach the $55,000 mark in our fall membership drive. We're going to push it past $60,000 today, and we can even do better. 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I am going to get into some more African music. I promised some Ethiopian jazz. I'm going to try and get through. This is probably the last tune I have time for. I've talked a lot. It is the Pledge Drive, and it's about building this community. We are all here to build community. And this is Tewodros Amde, and Misikir Ethio Jazz is his new, I believe, debut album. This one is called Desi, here on Foreign Currency on KFAI.

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deal with sound, not just what you call music. You know, like you have a sound body, a sound doctrine, you need to have a sound music. So I'm dealing with sound. But I'm talking about the cosmos, I'm talking about the universes, I'm talking about omniverses, I'm talking about this planet will have to cooperate with other worlds now, instead of just being isolated the way they have been. And that's what it is.

0: Good morning. Welcome to the FUBAR Omniverse. This is your hostess, Blanchity Blanche, and my cousin, Phaedra FUBAR. Hey, thanks for coming in again.
1: Sure, my pleasure.
0: Yeah, let's see what mic you were on.
1: I was going to ask you.
0: Oh, yeah. Try that one.
1: Okay.
0: Yeah. All right, Phaedra. It's Blanchity Blanche. It's Phaedra. And thanks for coming in again. And we are on our last day of our fall membership drive. We've got a ways to go. And last week was, as Mukhtar Thakur would say, strangely silent.
2: Oh.
0: No, it's great to hear from you on our donation line, 612-375-9030 or at kfai.org/donate. This is the time when we beseech thee to become a listener member and help keep KFAI going. Our numbers right now, as I said, we could be doing better, team. So come on, let's get down to fielding.
2: We got a long way to go in a short time to get there.
0: Yes, that's right. Eastbound and down. So I've got a kind of hodgepodge of music today. I'd rather be thanking you. And now I'll try to keep it lively and fun with my cousin over here as my consultant. I can't go wrong. And we'll just see what goes on here musically. Our studio line, it doesn't matter this week. It's our pledge phone line. Can you give them that number again? Imprint upon their cerebral cortex.
2: 612-375-9030.
0: All right. Well, we have starting out with some local music from a percussion band that's always been interesting, and they are performing with another band at the Cedar on Sunday night, and that'd be Savage Oil Hotbed. And the gang of found instruments and very, very interesting things. I could talk more about that later on and when we back announce, but they always keep things interesting. We try to do that for you and light a spark, as they might when they've got their circular saws on their steel drum.
2: Yeah,
0: so we're gonna hear we're gonna hear Cold as the Absence of Heat on FUBAR Omniverse. And so let us hear from you. 612-375-9030. KFAI.org. Yeah.

Go-Go Records. 14 needle-scorching hits by the SoCal Kings of the Surf Scene. The band that has the up-up sound, the

0: Here are our friends from NFL Films joining us. Thanks. It's amazing that you guys could all squeeze in into this air studio. Hey, it's Blanche. It's my cousin Phaedra, and it's the final day of our fall membership drive. Right there, we heard a band that you could describe as
1: Kash Patel's favorite band.
0: Yes, that's a Bambi Molesters, and their cover of Bombora. And we heard the Bomboras themselves with Land of the One Percenters, which we are not.
1: Emphatically not.
0: Not. And we heard a couple of Savage Oil Hotbed, 3-4-5 Metal, and at the top of the set, Cold is the Absence of Heat. They will be, Savage Oil Hotbed are doing a show on Sunday night, and that'll be Tyco Arts Midwest presenting Tyco Groove with Enzo Daiko and Savage Oil Hotbed. So it's going to be a drum-centric show Sunday night. I'm looking forward to that.
1: Yeah.
0: Last time I saw Savage Oil Hotbed was at the closing of the, they had a huge party with this just in crazy patchwork playlist, set list, kind of guest list, I should say, as far as performers. And they ended with their amazing, or they put on an amazing set. And I'm going to send those Savage Oil Hotbed songs out to my friend Patsy out in St. Anthony Park. She saw them for the first time, and I just saw her lose her mind.
1: Oh.
0: She just went into a dance craze, right?
1: Yeah.
0: Yeah. And I'm looking forward to that one on Sunday night. Well, we're looking forward to donations from you as we round out our membership drive. Thanks to CRZ over in KFAI Pledge Central. Just before 10 a.m., our total was at $54,476. That means we got a ways to go here to keep the station going monetarily. As we did last week, I played Fix Your Wagon by Chris Kendall about all the things that we need to fix here constantly.
1: Yeah, I mean, it's ongoing maintenance of stuff like, you know, you experience in your home as well. I mean, everyone does. So, yes, it's just with a radio station, it's just writ large, and that's why we're asking for money during our fall pledge drive.
0: We constantly have to keep up to date on technology, new connectors, for example, you know, making the decision on whether we've got to update ports or, you know, charging ports. People are bringing in and presenting music here in these studios and making content all the time, and we have to keep up to date with that sort of thing.
1: Yep.
0: And here I am,
1: exactly.
0: Old-fashioned with my CDs and vinyl, but some of us still do play vinyl.
1: Yes, we are. KFAI is friendly to a variety of technologies and approaches. So.
0: Yes. Sometimes cassettes.
1: Yep.
0: Yeah.
1: It can happen.
0: Sometimes 78s.
1: True.
0: I don't know about cylinder records.
1: Yeah, that might be a little challenging.
0: But the way you join our team to keep this all, keep this place shipshape is by becoming a listener member at 612-375-9030 or kfai.org. You can wander around and look on, if you pledge on through kfai.org, you can see what our thank you gifts are. Our phone operators can tell you what all there is for our way of saying thank you. Swag wise, so go have a look at that. So, let's see, what was I going to say? What I have coming up next is we're gonna play some Bell Race. How about that?
1: Cool,
0: yeah, we're gonna play. Now, when the Bell Race come to town, Phaedra, what kind of show do they have?
1: A
0: rock show.
1: Oh, a rock show. Yes.
0: Rock show. I didn't mean to put you on the
1: spot. Yes, here I am.
0: No.
1: Overthinking over here.
0: That's okay. I mean,
1: it should just rock.
0: You had the line of the morning about Kash Patel's favorite band, so you know, you can rest on your laurels that way, but we're not going to let you rest on your laurels until we can laud you. You have to do something in order for us to heap encomiums on you. 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And not for the one percenters.
1: Yes.
0: So we're going to hear the bell raise after some more Autumn Thunder here. And a piece called, let's see. Never mind. We'll just, we'll play some bell raise and a piece called, I think I Fall Down. And that's not something I want to do anymore.
1: No.
0: 612-375-9030 or KFAI.org.

0: magnificent fanfare for all of you people who have donated already and who are about to. We want to thank Jackie in Modesto, California.
1: Oh, wow.
0: Who supports Weekend on Demand. Yay.
1: Oh,
0: thank you.
1: Wow.
0: Yeah, I think that's nice to hear from Modesto, California. Mm-hmm. And so, that number again, Phaedra.
1: 612-375-9030. You can call and talk to an actual human being and not have to prove that you're not a robot.
0: That might be a plus today.
1: Yes.
0: In this time of AI slop, you might want to just talk to a real live human type person.
1: Yes.
0: It doesn't have six fingers or I thought that can happen with AI slop. You look at the fine.
1: Yeah.
0: Look at it with a magnifying glass. Mm-hmm. It's like, no. It's happening all around us right now, but we are for real here at KFAI. 612-375-9030 or KFAI.org. We just heard a band you helped bring to town back in 2008, Phaedra.
1: Yeah, a long time ago. But yes, talking about or Shape of Things to Come.
0: Yes, that's Davy Allen and the Arrows, who are on a boffo bill with the 99ers and the Neanderthals.
1: Yes.
0: Davy Allen and the Arrows and the Trashmen.
1: Yes.
0: Wow.
1: Oh, genuflect.
0: Yes, genuflect. Yeah. And I did carefully. And so Davy Allen is just so super cool. I mean, very much a part of the psychedelic sounds.
1: Yeah.
0: That was just a magic night.
1: Well, it was.
0: One of
1: it
0: the
1: was.
0: High points. And I loved the Neanderthals that night, too. They're just so great. I mean, real primitive rock and roll.
1: Yes.
0: And before that, we heard John Mayall and the Blues Breakers with I'm Your Witch Doctor. The Sonics, on the other hand, say I don't need no doctor. Mm-hmm. And that was from This Is the Sonics when they reappeared on the scene.
1: Yeah.
0: What a fun time that was. And we started out with the fabulous Bell Rays and I Fall Down, which I can't do anymore.
1: Yes. We will try to avoid that.
0: Yes, well, it ended up going into doctor territory there. And maybe faith healing will help me from falling down. I have no idea. All right, but I do know that this is the last day of our membership drive. And your contributions to help keep KFAI going, you can shape the things to come.
1: Yes, that's right. Keep KFAI going strong by calling 612-375-9030 or online at kfai.org.
0: I mentioned last week that I went up when I was on the North Shore. I visited WTIP. 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Just check in on how they're doing, see their studios, talk to staff or on-air DJs. We had that chance during the State Fair, too, at the Amherst booth, which was great. I always like to check in those crazy kids in Mankato and the folks up in the Boyce Fort Reservation and other places around. But we all faced a challenge this last year with our federal funding being cut, but it's through listener support, and this was consistent across all these radio stations I've talked to. 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
1: Yeah.
0: Yeah, so it's teamwork. 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So we'd love to thank you. Please join us and be part of the FUBAR Omniverse. Open your purse for the Omniverse, as DJ Common Sense once said on this show years ago. Shout out to DJ Common Sense out in Lagunitas, California. Mm. So, yeah, we do want to thank you. There's so many reasons to give. Think about that funding gap and how we have to, you know, put in a little extra. I gave a little extra on Mason's show the other day.
1: Oh, cool.
0: This time I had to give to Mason's show because it's truly one of our most unique shows on Pardon My Dust on Tuesday morning.
1: Yes, yes. A type of show that, well, it could never dream of happening anywhere except on community radio.
0: That's right. That's why we want to keep the doors open for other experimenters and other guests and other ideas.
1: Yes.
0: Free inquiry.
1: Yes, yes.
0: In a time of the free press being kind of oppressed.
1: Yes.
0: Know, free inquiry is very, very important. Yeah. So we have some announcements. But don't forget that number, 612-375-9030. Or KFAI.org.
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11: 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They're touring with their latest release, Sagolo. With this album, we see the original members passing their torch to a new generation of multinational musicians, ensuring that We Intend to Cause Havoc is ready to cause havoc by uniting all under their banner of inclusion, love, and dancing the night away. More information about Witch live at the Cedar is available at thecedar.org.

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1: Woo, that was one rockin' set, Blanche.
0: Oh, thank you.
1: I think people should be energized to open their purse for the Omniverse.
0: That's right. We want to thank Norton Fortune from Strictly Butter for supporting the FUBAR Omniverse.
1: Great.
0: And he says he loves the show. And right back at you, Norton Fortune. Do check out his show, Strictly Butter, from 11 p.m. Saturday to 1 a.m., at which he hands the baton, off to the Root of All Evil crew, who are on from 1 a.m. to 6 a.m. on Sundays. Yeah, that was a rockin' set.
1: Yeah. I mean, you know, your show, I'm always surprised in a good way. And but even, you know, I think I know a lot about rock, but I love that transition from the Groundhogs into 1970. Oh man, that was great.
0: I just did that one on the fly. I thought they'd go together well, and there are some mornings where I just wing it in terms of, but it's not just random. It's what sounds good together.
1: Yes, you know? Right.
0: Yeah, and it's an adventure. It's you know, for somebody who's been in DJing a long time, those are kind of good workouts, like a good cardio workout.
1: Yeah.
0: You know, and I am pretty tired at the end. but thanks, Vedra, and. That coming from a rock and roll maven such as yourself, that's really a compliment. Thank you. We heard the Saints right there with Nights in Venice. We played the Bellrays earlier, and they do a nice cover of Nights in Venice. Maybe another day when I'm in a rockish mood again. And before that, the Stooges with 1970. All right. There's nobody who could say all right. Well, maybe Chris, what's his name from the Saints? Yes, can do a good all right too. And so can Paul Stanley. thanks to Joe Holland and Eric Johnson, Eric 15, I should say. I have a copy of a famous bootleg. People, let me get this off my chest. It's 80 cuts of Paul Stanley stage banter.
1: Oh, man.
0: Cuts 8, 9, and 10 are thusly. Cool. Yeah. All right. Yeah, it's hugely entertaining, that thing. So we heard the Saints there with Nights in Venice, the Stooges with 1970, the Groundhogs with Shake It. And did we start out with the Davy Allen and the Arrows, or did
1: No, that was last set.
0: Okay, yeah. Well, it is 11 a.m. and you are listening to Fresh Air Community Radio, KFAI 90.3 FM Minneapolis, St. Paul, and around the world at KFAI.org. We are non-commercial, community-powered radio.
1: Community-powered, that means you.
0: Yeah.
1: Yeah, we rely on you for a very, very substantial portion of our support. And that's why we want to hear from you right now at 612-375-9030 or at kfai.org. Both methods have their charms.
0: Yes, they do. Maybe you can do both. I don't know.
1: Yeah. We wouldn't have a problem with that.
0: Like Rick Wakeman playing two keyboards.
1: Yes.
0: You can do that. You know, we know you can do it. We know you're capable. You're smart people. You've come to the right place. KFAI 612-375-9030. And on your other hand, just go to kfai.org. So you got two devices, and, you know, great. All right. So I was just thinking, looking at this playlist, I've been thinking a lot about this whole thing of sprinting out of the 70s because, in my case, because of how unrepresentative of what was really going on musically was going on in the radio stations I could hear in my hometown. And, you know, you're hearing just really dumb stuff over and over and over again.
1: Yeah.
0: And, you know, there were bands like the Saints happening. There were bands like the Stooges. And there, you know, there were deep cut things like the Groundhogs and surf music and blues music. And it wasn't represented in my hometown. And when I came up here, it didn't take long to get connected to KFAI.
1: Yeah, yeah.
0: Truly love it. First listen in my freshman year of college, and became a volunteer, and then became a radio host, and I guess that's it.
1: Yeah, the rest is history.
0: I know. And sometimes when I talk to people from my hometown or like some of my classmates who can't believe that I've been a DJ this long, because I guess they had some stereotype picture of me as being, you know, I got named most studious looking, or no, most intelligent looking, most studious, but also most unconforming.
1: Oh!
0: Wear that one with pride. Yeah. So anyway, I came sprinting out of the 70s. No yacht rock for me, nothing. Mm. I can't even do that in an ironic capacity at all. You know? And I think the same happened with you, Phaedra.
1: Yes, yes. Yes, I was, yeah, same here. You know, well, our album station out of Des Moines, I mean, they didn't even play Bruce Springsteen, for goodness sake. So
0: I
1: went to college, you know, there was all sorts of revelations awaiting me. And I was curious, too. I mean, I really wanted to hear other stuff.
0: Yeah. I think that that covers me, too, as far as, you know, where I was. And and I had broadcasting siblings. They're both in community, or not commercial capacity, commercial radio and TV. And so they were big influences in some ways, especially my oldest brother, Jimbo. And he had a regular DJ slot, and he was a sportscaster. And but it was a commercial station, and it was different. You know, he had to, as he said, shuffle some papers. And, you know, I mean, it was all in service to the sponsors. And he'd hustle sponsors at times as a sportscaster. And but he'd also was beholden to the bosses. We are beholden to you guys, the listeners, right?
1: That's right. So give us a call, 612-375-9030 or at kfai.org, and help put the community in community radio. We'd love to hear from you.
0: Yeah. So what do we have coming up next? Oh, I think we're going to hear some Sonido Gallo Negro from Mexico City, psychedelic cumbia, and as far out as their sound can get, they never forget how important being true to the cumbia, you know, staying true to it, and it being, it's a very danceable group. They were here over the summer, just a huge hit. We're going to hear them live at the Music Box so you can get a feel for them. Sonido Gallo Negro, super cool band. You know, I don't know how many other cumbia bands have a theremin in them, but Dr. Alderete, he's solid on that. We're going to send this out to our DJ Norton Fortune. It's Sonido Gallo Negro on the Fubar Omniverse. Some live stuff. 612-375-9030 or kfai.org on this final day of the fall membership drive.
2: Desde la Ciudad de México, Sonido Gallo Negro. Buenas noches a todos.

0: aplauso fuerte, por favor.
1: Hey, did you guys like that?
2: Oh, that was some good stuff.
3: Yeah,
1: boy. Yeah. From Mexico City.
2: Waking me up.
1: Yeah, from Mexico City, we heard some live stuff from Sonido Gallo Negro, a group that just completely took over, ruled at the Cedar over the summer. I look forward to their next visit. And I'll bring you, Cousin Phaedra.
3: All right.
1: Yeah.
3: Yes.
1: And maybe Nighthawk over
2: maybe
1: here.
2: Maybe Nighthawk.
1: Hi, Nighthawk. How are you doing?
2: I am doing great. It's the end of Pledge Drive, and we've done pretty good, I think. But we need you to call now at 612-375-9030 to be the cherry on top of the cake.
1: Yeah, and we're going to send that whole set out to Secret Agent Ponytail, one braid, and he's going to be making a donation online, and yes, I will see you at Salvador Old Hotbed, Secret Agent Ponytail, one braid, and on Sunday. And various folks are saying, who's all going? And it's like, I got to go. Anytime Savage Oral Hotbed is in town.
2: Oh, yeah. Not,
1: they live here. So how could they be in town? But anytime they have a gig, I try to make it. I didn't mention this last. Oh, yeah. First of all, the specifics. It's our donation membership drive for accepting donations from you out there in the community to keep community radio thriving. And you do that at 612-375-9030 or like Secret Agent Ponytail, going to kfai.org /donate. We also want to thank Christine and Frank in Como Park for supporting Fresh Air Radio. This is great. Christine and Frank are sustainers, but they're giving a bump when we can, up from their sustaining membership.
2: Yes.
1: Oh, and thank you so much. They said it wouldn't be the same on Fridays without Fubar Omniverse. So thank you, Christine and Frank. You're kind of people. You sustainers are folks I think of all the time because you are our backbone here. Thank you so much. So back to my sister here with Savage Oil Hotbed. When I took her to see them at 7th Street Entry.
2: Oh, wow.
1: And she's seeing all these, you know, found percussion instruments, and then the steel drums and circular saws. And she said to me, I mean, she's game for just about anything, but she said, what kind of band are we going to see? And I said, you'll see. That's pretty much, I mean, do you guys get asked about, you know, when you're doing a music show by people who don't know about Fresh Air Community Radio, they'll say, well, oh, what kind of music do you play?
2: Oh, right.
1: Yeah. So, Nighthawk, what's your story? What drove you to community radio?
2: Well, when I was a kid, we used to listen to, my stepfather had tinnitus, mm-hmm. and so he had to have a radio going 24 hours a day. And we listened to country music, WPIK, WXRA, and the country music of Porter Wagoner and Tammy Wynette and Dear Dolly and so on. And so I loved radio. I listened to radio all right along. But when I got to Minneapolis, Petra Hall was a friend of mine, and she was on We Want You to Know. And
1: which was our music, women's music collective.
2: Yes, yeah. 10 hours a week, most in the country at the time. And she invited me to come in to community radio. But I was listening one morning. My apartment got broken into, and I called Peter. She was on the air, and I said, Peter, my apartment got broken into. And she said, okay. And then she came on the air, and she said, all right, whoever stole my friend's stuff, you get it back to her right now on the air. And I was like, this is the kind of station for me.
1: Oh, dear Petra.
2: Dear Petra.
1: Yeah.
2: Yeah.
1: And you have a heck of a story from when you went down to Kentucky to be program director at a community station, right?
2: Yes. I started that station. It was crazy. it was the dry county. It was people didn't really want to be on the air because it was 50% had a household unemployment and they didn't want to be volunteers. But I had the kids. the high school kids came, and we put the first rap music that was ever played in Kentucky on the air because that's what they wanted to play. Mm-hmm. And that's what community radio is, you know. And then finally, the coolest thing happened. This I said to myself, I didn't do a very good job, I thought, down there. But I thought, well, if I've reached one person, I'll feel okay about it. Well, I didn't know. And then 25 years later, I was listening to them on the air, and I made a pledge. And the guy said, Liz, is this Liz Alls? I said, yeah. He said, well, I got to tell you. He said, this kid that you used to work with that started radio at WMMT, he's now the general manager of a radio station in Louisville.
1: Oh, you must have been proud.
2: Wow. Oh, I was so proud. Wonderful. I was so proud. And it was especially important because, you know, the kids down in southeastern Kentucky, they got the mines in basketball. That's what they got.
1: And burping.
2: And burping.
1: There's a burping story with that one, right?
2: Yeah.
1: You were at a diner, right?
2: Yeah, I was at a diner and I was listening. I had been there all day long and I was really tired. I went to the diner and I'm listening to the high school kids and all of a sudden I hear this burp and I'm like, what's going on? And the lady who ran the diner, who was like 70-year-old lady who loved us and loved me, I was sort of her little kid, Kentucky kid. She said, I believe we best turn this all the way up. She said. And it turned out the kids were having a burping contest on the air.
3: No.
1: How appetizing at a diner.
2: At a diner. Well, I mean, in the
1: preview of coming attraction.
2: The signal of this station was huge. It reached southeastern Kentucky, southwestern Virginia, and northeastern Tennessee. I mean, it was a huge footprint. And these kids are burping. I'm like, this is my station, and they're burping.
1: Can I get a paper bag to put over my head?
2: Exactly. Exactly.
1: But we have stations like this, not all with burping, but you never know. I mean, there's a lot of hours in a day. But, the day is young. But there are stations like this all over the country, and there's only one KFAI.
2: Right.
1: That we and our footprint grew when we began streaming, and it grew even further with our mobile app, which is how I mainly listen to KFAI these days.
2: All over the world.
1: Yeah, mm-hmm. And we do get donors from all over the world, and we're so grateful to you. There's just a half hour left here for the FUBAR Omniverse Fall Pledge Drive Show 2. So let's get cracking here. I mean, if you appreciate, these stories and these, the appreciation for community radio and then the passing on, which is your story about the kid, who is now a general manager, There's a lot of learning that goes on here through community radio on the air and off the air. And you come out of it with a lot of skills. 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
2: yes.
1: If you appreciate the fact that citizens, everyday citizens who may not have radio experience before, become radio people. 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And the way that happens is
2: 612-375-9030 is the number to call, or you can pledge online at kfai.org.
1: Yeah, keep CRZ busy in this last 35 minutes. 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
2: I keep calling him CRT, cathode ray tube. He said, yes, he's very analog.
1: CRZ hosts a weekend on demand from 5 to 7 on Saturdays. It's always, I don't know how I talk so quickly. I have no idea. He and Pete Lee have that gift of circular breathing on the mic. So, yeah, keep him busy. He can multitask over there. 612-375-9030 or kfai.org. Here's one that's kind of not so subliminal. Put the clock back on the wall as we have 34 minutes left to donate during FUBAR Omniverse. Love to hear from you right now, and thank you on the air. 612-375-9030, kfai.org.

Let me tell you something, boy. Have you heard the story of the hot rod race between a Lincoln and a saucer from outer space? The story's been neglected, some people say. I've been affected by cosmic rays. A great green disc about 40 feet wide was sucking up cows on the countryside. I said, honey, get your camera, climb inside. We're gonna take my Lincoln out for a ride. She's a supercharged Lincoln, that's all huffed up. But that saucer was a flying and I couldn't keep up. He shot me with a ray to try to slow me down, but it bounced off my bumper, hit the ground. Hey. She said, I smell smoke, but I wasn't afraid. Just keep taking pictures, honey, don't let it get away. That's something you don't see every day. A Lincoln and a saucer.

cruiser was neck and neck. 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Had my foot to the floor, but I was doing okay till he hit us again with that cosmic ray. Now flames was a shooting on out of the back as he closed in for another attack. I said, get down, honey, if you want to survive, and I shook her on down in overdrive.

was an evil hush. And that hatch opened up. Slimy green hand, half octopus, half man. One big dinner plate eye. And he pointed up at the sky. He pointed up at me. And he started to dance. Some kind of intergalactic octopus twist across

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2: 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If you are hearing this message, you are most likely in a vehicle. And if you're not wearing a seatbelt, that could be tragic news. Buckle your seatbelt. It's the law.
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0: It's Americana from Fats Waller to Fats Domino, from Ella to Etta, from Hank Williams to Amy Winehouse.
1: From their own originals to covers that they make into their own, no one else has that Davina and the Vagabonds sound.
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0: We are making our way down the field. Either that or the court again. Or
1: matriculating.
0: Yes.
1: We keep matriculating.
0: Yes, yes. Hey, it's Blanchity Blanch. It's a Foobar Omniverse. We just heard some music from the Hoot Owl Saucer Race. We send that out to the Lake Street Surf and Drag Association for supporting Foobar Omniverse. Lake Street Drag Association says, likes surf, hot rod, garage rock, steel drum music. Yeah. All right.
2: And what about hot rods and UFOs together?
0: I
2: think that's
1: Lake
2: Street Surf and Drag Association's favorite genre.
0: Yes. Keep watching. Keep watching the skies. And I also send that out in memoriam to Jerry Majeski, longtime programmer here at KFAI, very dear to my heart. His birthday would have been yesterday. He left us in 2021. And think of him every September. He would love that song. Oh, he had a copy of the Hoot Owls himself, so now I have two.
1: Because,
0: having been the person who handles all his belongings. Hoot Owls, great, great band from the Twin Ports area. I loved when they played at Back to the 50s. Do you remember that? You and your sweetheart we all went over there, and members of the Surf and Drag Association were there, and I'm such a nerd, I'm calling out Alien Scrapyard, I'm calling out Hoot Owls and Fractals, but it was so fun. Barry Perkla is an energetic so-and-so, and he's a car farmer.
2: Yes.
0: as are the members of the Lake Street Surf and Drag Association. Thank you, all of you. We are also thanking Sally and Regina, or is it Regina, the Minneapolis hood, so it's Regina, for supporting Foobar Omniverse. Thank you so much, Sally. I think I know who this is, I think. But we want to thank you as well. And we thank Secret Agent Ponytail, Juan Braid, who's donating. Always a great supporter of the scene. And, hey, somebody take the wheel. My throat is
2: all right.
0: Is having
2: hey,
0: a hard
2: things
0: time.
2: Are things are kind of heating up here right at the end. So if you want to get in on the action, give us a call at 612-375-9030. Or at kfai.org. And we would love to hear from you, old friends, new friends.
0: Yeah,
1: new friends, especially new friends.
2: Yes, yes.
1: People who have just discovered Foobar Omniverse and our heads have exploded from listening to the music.
2: Well, they should.
0: Yes,
2: well,
0: let's let the NFL Films Autumn Thunder motivate you to go over to your... Well, you can do it on your phone. You could do it on your laptop. That is at kfai.org. You can call CRZ. Keep him busy at 612-375-9030. Oh, we also heard some, speaking of garage rock and psych nuggets things, we heard a couple Iranian 60s pieces in that set. We heard Saeed and Koche Asha, and we heard The Rebels and Shalala. We started out with the E-Types. Put the clock back on the wall. We have exactly 16, well, even less, because our clocks aren't all synced here. This digital one says we've got 15 minutes left before Amy Goodman provides an abrupt mood shift.
1: Yes. Quite abrupt.
0: Yes. But there's still time to donate. We would like to see some new members. I saw the count just now, 31 new members for this drive. That's great.
2: Yeah.
0: You know, there's other stations that are like, we only need 100,000 in the next 10 minutes, you know.
1: Right.
0: I mean, that'd be great if you
2: we could get 100,000 in the next 10 minutes.
1: If you'd like to join at the God level.
2: Yeah.
0: If you are, in a magnanimous mood, 100,000 would be fine. But, whatever works for you and your budget right now. And don't forget we have this, we have monthly donation, which sustaining membership, and that's a way a lot of people choose to give. And we had we have some folks today who are sustainers, but they gave a little extra. That's the spirit, gang.
1: Well, one year I had this huge penny jar and I didn't know what to do with it, so I brought it down here to the station and donated it. It ended up being about $60 in there, so bring your penny jar down.
0: Yeah. Well, and the Front Porch Swingin' Liquor Pigs, when they had their Friday gig at the Viking, the old Viking, they would pass the hat. And in a beer, well, they pass a pitcher, and they bring the pitcher over to Lolly on Sugar Shop.
1: Oh, cool!
0: Yeah, some of those bills were kind of beer soaked.
1: Yeah.
2: Yeah, I'm sure.
0: Yeah, eau de hops or something.
1: We take anything.
0: But that is a spirit here, and we have 13 minutes to go now, and that means time to get on the stick and
2: before the buzzer sounds.
0: Yes, man.
1: Right.
0: Yeah,
1: right.
0: You don't want to have that Logan's Run thing where you got this thing on your hand, this crystal that turns green. Oh, man, no.
1: Well, you just got to have a Hail Mary from the logo.
0: Yes.
1: Three-pointer.
0: Speaking of which, it was great to see the Lynx reverse their fortunes last night against Indiana, a team that I really don't like. I do not like the Liberty either, but... the Lynx were on fire last night after a really terrible outing for the starters on Tuesday that was in Indianapolis. But last night, Kayla McBride was just boom, boom, boom. There were so many threes. It's raining threes. Hallelujah. Yeah, it was a great night. They clinched the number one seed for the WNBA playoffs. Playoffs begin on Sunday, and it looks like they play the effing Liberty. There, I cleaned it up for radio. Anybody who remembers the playoff win, that last game against the Liberty. There's some graffiti in town in Minneapolis that says, Smith did not foul.
1: That's right. That's right.
0: And Stewart traveled.
1: Stewart traveled before the foul anyway, if there was a foul.
0: I'll have to go and find that graffiti and add, Stewart traveled.
1: Yeah,
0: for completeness' sake. But we wish the Lynx good luck in the playoffs, and that'll be fun around town. Playoff time is... usually good. I mean, it's white knuckle time sometimes, but speaking of which, we have to bear down, team. 612-375-9030 or KFAI.org. Foobar Omniverse is your place for all kinds of music from around the world. And as the description says, an occasional trip into the world of women's athletics.
1: Right.
0: Yeah. And that's a perspective you're not going to get in a lot of places. I am a basketball... I don't know, is it fanatic? Is that the right word? Or
1: you're a little bit beyond fanatic.
0: Enthusiast. No, enthusiast. And as I always say, it's not a basketball season unless you say, I hate basketball, at least once in the season. And that's definitely the case. One of my coaching friends once said, my next coaching gig will be at an orphanage.
1: Right.
0: Owing to the parent thing. And anyway.
1: And
0: athletic parents.
1: We have Basketball Jones here, but we have KFAI Jones. KFAI Jones. I got the KFAI Jones. 612-375-9030 to get your KFAI fix.
0: 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We got the Waco Brothers. This is another one for Lake Street Surf and Drag Association. The men that God forgot. No, that's not in reference to you guys, okay? It's just a good song, and the Waco Brothers always rock. And you too. 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

0: All right, you magnificent 11. Let's hear from you right now. Whoa. I didn't change a level. It just did that.
1: Yeah.
0: You NFL films jackanapes. you high jinxsters. Right there we heard Papadokli and Supermarket. I like the message in that. You don't have to be important to see the world. You know, come along with me.
1: Yes.
0: Come along with all of us.
2: Yes. Come along with us.
1: On the FUBAR Omniverse and at KFAI.
0: Yeah. I'll be back next week to play a lot more music and a lot less talk. Who knows? I might play a concert or I might just delve into something. I might even play an hour-long song by Kulthum and a composition with one of the greatest songs out of Egypt of all time. Because we'll be able to do that. I can play an hour-long song.
1: Yeah.
2: You can go down to the basement and use the facilities.
0: Yes.
2: Oops, wrong building.
0: I had to do that with I used Kraftwerk for that purpose. That's at the Walker. Hey, we want to thank again Sally, and we want to thank the Lake Street Surf and Drag Association, Secret Edge of Ponytail One Braid, Christine Frank, and... Oh, DJ Norton Fortune, yes. Thank you so much. And, Jackie and Modesto, who supporting Weekend On Demand. Thank you so much, everybody who's been a part of the Vol Membership Drive. 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We intend to be here next year and beyond. So
1: that's right.
2: That's right. 50th anniversary, 2028.
0: Woohoo! And you guys are quite involved in the archive project and anniversary planning, correct? Yep.
1: Yes.
2: Yep. Yeah.
1: That's right. So stay tuned for more developments.
0: Yes. Thanks to CRZ in the phone room. We want to thank you, Nighthawk, and I want to thank you, Phaedra Fubar, for being a part of today and last week. And again, we'll be back at it next week with a whole change-up. It's the way we can do it here on the FUBAR Omniverse. Have some announcements, and then it's time for Democracy Now! Thank you for listening, and thank you even more for donating.
2: Thank you.
1: Thank you.
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8: The viewpoints expressed in this program are the opinions of the people expressing them, and not necessarily those of Fresh Air Incorporated, its staff, or its board of directors.

0: Bajo ese viejo árbol en Arizona, que nos susurra, no hay barrera en la mente.
1: Solo le pido a Dios, I only ask God, popularized by Mercedes Sosa and performed by the Chilean-American musician and producer Nicolas Jaar in our Democracy Now! Studios this week. This is Democracy Now!, democracynow.org. I'm Amy Goodman. We end today's show with journalist Akbar Shahed Ahmed. His new book is Crossing the Red Line, Biden, His Advisors, and Israel's War in Gaza. The book is based on interviews with more than 150 officials and others involved in shaping the Biden administration's policies in the Middle East. Akbar Shahed Ahmed covers U.S. foreign policy for The Washington Sun. Welcome back to Democracy Now!, Akbar. This is a fascinating book. What I found so interesting is that so many of these officials who spoke to you did not want to be identified. Can you talk about why that is? And as we talk about what's happening in Israel-occupied territories in West Bank and Gaza, why you have chosen to write a book on the Biden administration?
2: Thanks for having me, Amy. I think it's so crucial to look back at the Biden administration's policy for two reasons. First, because the policies that we've seen entrenched and, frankly, worsened and become more dangerous and deadly under Donald Trump were really established by Biden's team. The full, unprecedented blockade on Gaza, a real U.S. tolerance of expanded violence in the occupied West Bank, Lebanon, Syria, and a dodging of accountability for what U.S. government officials very often know are violations of American and international law. I also think when we look at people like the policymakers, some of whom you interviewed earlier, Daria Lisa from New York, the agenda that they are setting out when they talk about a different approach to Gaza, to Israel-Palestine, to respond to the popular demand for a new U.S. position there, that hinges on the Biden team. A lot of the people I talked to, as you mentioned, were anonymous for fear of reprisal, for fear of pro-Israel hardliners preventing them from getting future jobs. And what's shocking about this kind of Biden team, too, and the culture I cover, is that meanwhile, the architects of that Gaza policy, figures like Biden's Middle East advisor, Brett McGurk, who was celebrated this week at the UN, Jake Sullivan, positioning himself to be in a future Democratic administration, they're not afraid of facing any reprisal for their choices that very often were enabling atrocities.
1: So if you can talk about their significance and what exactly they did in the Biden administration, you argue, obviously, that they set the stage for what Trump has simply escalated.
2: I think
1: who was speaking inside against what was happening?
2: Absolutely. So President Biden, a longtime professed Zionist, right, and obviously in mental decline, as we now know, in that final year or so of his presidency, it was really him and this small group of about four men around him. Sullivan and McGurk, who I mentioned, Tony Blinken, the Secretary of State, John Finer, his Deputy National Security Advisor. What I heard so often from officials was the sense that Gaza policy was treated differently. Even officials up to the cabinet level, officials in intelligence positions, people in nonpartisan career jobs, told me they were seeing the president less and involved less than they had been even earlier in the Biden administration and in handling crises like Ukraine, Sudan, other top issues. What this has led to in the Trump era is really a tolerance of increased Israeli escalation, right? So if we look at a policy like the Iran war, the Biden administration very often positioned itself as a defender of Israel as Israel was escalating, as we've discussed on the show, again and again versus Iran, making clear that they were kind of building up for the assault we've now seen with all its consequences. The Biden team made the choice, rather than tell Israel, we need you to rein this in. And importantly, while they were publicly saying they wanted to avoid a regional war, to send the troops, to send the weapons that made these escalations now under Trump possible. When we think about who was challenging this, there were some figures. I mean, Samantha Power, famously author of a book on genocide, was Biden's U.S. aid chief. She, to a degree, was someone who inside the administration was arguing for a different approach. But I'll note, Amy, that a lot of those figures weren't willing to resign And frankly, other than power, even in talking to me for the historical record, weren't willing to put their names on what they had said, or importantly, to criticize their colleagues. And I think until you break from those cycles of tolerating mass civilian casualties and U.S. officials' role, you're not going to have a different approach.
1: Okay, I want to go to President Biden's national security advisor, Jake Sullivan, back in 2024, denying Israel's carrying out a genocide in Gaza.
3: We believe Israel can and must do more to ensure the protection and well-being of innocent civilians. We do not believe what is happening in Gaza is a genocide. We have been firmly on record rejecting that proposition. We have paused the shipment of 2,000-pound bombs because we do not believe they should be dropped in densely populated cities.
1: And the State Department spokesperson under former President Biden, Matt Miller, admitted in May last year that he believes Israel committed war crimes in Gaza. This reversal came after he spent more than a year as the face of the Biden administration's foreign policy, repeatedly defending Israel against allegations of war crimes and genocide. This was Miller speaking in April of 2024.
4: We have been very clear that we want to see Israel do everything it can to minimize civilian casualties. We have made clear that they need to operate at all times in full compliance with international humanitarian law. At the same time, we are committed to Israel's right to self-defense.
1: But during an interview with Sky News in June, Matt Miller said he believed Israel did commit war crimes in Gaza and that Israeli soldiers are not being held accountable.
5: I don't think it's a genocide, but I think I think it is without a doubt true that Israel has committed war crimes.
6: You wouldn't have said that at the podium.
5: Yeah, look, because when you're at the podium, you're not expressing your personal opinion. You're expressing the conclusions of the United States government.
1: I mean, you're at the podium expressing the views of the government, not my own views. Akbar Shahid Ahmed, that was Matt Miller, what he said. If you can elaborate on this and how the tone was set right through the top and exactly what we're talking about now, you had President Biden and the person who may run for president again, Kamala Harris. And the significance of what she did when she was running for president and lost, and then how she views this issue today, what you understand.
2: The kind of denials that you highlighted there, Amy, were so crucial to sustaining this horrific policy. Because as I reveal in my book, figures like Jake Sullivan and Brett McGurk, Biden's Middle East advisor, were, for instance, telling their colleagues, we don't believe the Palestinians are starving. They don't look skinny in the photographs. That sends a signal throughout the entire U.S. government apparatus of what the top of the system thinks, chilling people further down. Also, when you look at that Matt Miller statement, what I illuminate in Crossing the Red Line and hope people can take from it for future policy and for accountability is a system of denial. The Biden administration in 16 months never reached a single firm conclusion of a war crime. But I was told by several lawyers, State Department, White House, in the words of one, if they wanted us to find a war crime, we could have confirmed it. Instead, the Biden administration sustained what one official described to me as, quote, herd impunity, essentially allowing plausible deniability because, as Matt Miller says there, the U.S. government never confirmed. So there wasn't that one piece of paper that required them to say something happened that was a war crime or ethnic cleansing. Meanwhile, I reveal in the book they were using the term ethnic cleansing all the time. On Harris, she wasn't a major player in these decisions. That doesn't wash her hands of responsibility, right? And I've asked her team repeatedly if she wants to express specific regret right up until August of this year, just before this book tour. They haven't been willing to provide any kind of statement on policies she would have opposed. And in my reporting, again, nearly 175 interviews, I never found evidence that Harris pushed for a policy change, although sometimes she pushed for rhetorical shifts to show more sympathy towards Palestinians.
1: Back in 2024, when she was vice president, Kamala Harris called for a ceasefire in Gaza, made the comment in a speech in Selma, Alabama, marking the 59th anniversary of Bloody Sunday. This is what she said.
7: And given the immense scale of suffering in Gaza, there must be an immediate ceasefire. Yeah! for at least the next 6 weeks, which is what is currently on the table. This will get the hostages out and get a significant amount of aid in. This would allow us to build something more enduring, to ensure Israel is secure and to respect the right of the Palestinian people to dignity, freedom, and self-determination. Hamas claims it wants a ceasefire. Well, there is a deal on the table. And as we have said, Hamas needs to agree to that deal. Let's get a ceasefire. Let's reunite the hostages with their families. And let's provide immediate relief to the people of Gaza.
1: So that was Vice President Kamala Harris speaking in Selma, calling for a six-week ceasefire. Then you have the DNC. And Akbar Shahid Ahmed, this is particularly significant, as we were there at her presidential convention. When people sat down overnight, the uncommitted demanding a Palestinian-American legislator be also able to address the DNC, they were denied that. Talk about Kamala Harris's role in that.
2: I remember you and Armin and me covering that sit-in, Amy, right? We were there with them for hours. And what was so significant about that moment was these were people saying, we're Democrats. We want to help you win the election and defeat Donald Trump. They were not saying by any means, we're your opponents. Instead, what Harris and her team did was reach a decision at that point to not permit a Palestinian speaker. And I was told in my reporting to sort of present the idea of a Palestinian-American speaker after, by the way, an Israeli-American couple whose son was held hostage had already spoken, to present that as too politically risky, something they weren't willing to do. I wasn't able to confirm whether Harris made that call, the donor class made that call, or figures like Jen O'Malley Dillon, the Biden campaign manager who was still running her campaign. That the fact that it's that kind of collective ethos of treating Palestinians that way also gives the lie to the Biden administration's repeated claims that they were, quote, the most diverse administration in history. They were running with that kind of administration. Harris was running as a historic candidate to potentially be the first woman president, half black, half South Asian, speaking at places like Selma, while I was told the people who actually made the decisions, particularly on Gaza, were by no means representing a broad range of experience or a broad range of diversity in this country. And Palestinians and various communities inside the Democratic coalition felt really dismissed. I was told by one Harris campaign staffer after her speech at that convention, well, we felt we got everyone except the Muslims and Arabs. So that's what it was. That gives you a taste of the ethos.
1: In this last minute we have together, in your book, Crossing the Red Line, Biden as advisors in Israel's war in Gaza, what do you want people to take away from this as we move forward?
2: I hope people understand there was a bipartisan continuity between Trump and Biden on Israel-Palestine prior to October 7th that helped fuel the conditions that led to that attack and the atrocities of that day. The war that followed, and then the Biden administration, as I detail in the lame duck period, despite new intelligence findings, despite new legal conclusions, essentially enabled Trump to get on a path to the Iran war, to have a Gaza ceasefire in which Palestinians were still consistently being denied food and medicine that's not optional under international law, and to permit continued fighting in Lebanon and beyond, as we've seen. So I hope people understand that that's a pattern that can be broken.
1: Akbar Shahid Ahmed, I want to thank you so much for being with us, author of Crossing the Red Line, Biden, His Advisors, and Israel's War in Gaza. The book is just out. And that does it for today's show. I am in London for the weekend. Steal the Story, Please is playing at the Hackney Picture House tonight. I'll be speaking afterwards with director Carl Diehl of the film Steal the Story, Please, about Democracy Now! Sunday at Cinema Lumiere, also in London and South Kensington, and then in Lewis, then to Copenhagen and Berlin. I'm Amy Goodman.
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9: The U.S. government operated more than 400 Indian boarding schools in the country from the 1800s to the beginning of the 20th century. Minnesota had 16 to 21 of those schools, where Native children were removed from their homes to assimilate them into Western culture.
10: This week, we discuss the history of Indian boarding schools and how it's still present in some survivors' life. And we learn how indigenous language programs are playing a role in preserving culture, traditions, and creating connections across generations. I'm Victor Palomino.
9: And I'm Britt Ahmet. But first, North Star Stories reporter Zan Holston with some of the news that made the headlines around the state.
11: Measles is now officially active in southeast Minnesota after the state lab confirmed the virus in an unvaccinated adult in Fillmore County. Health officials are currently tracing possible exposures, but have not announced any public locations of contact. County officials say it was transmitted domestically within the United States. Minnesota Department of Health epidemiologist Jane Griffith says people are often infectious before they realize they have measles.
12: The total infectivity period for measles is actually 9 days. And usually the first maybe 3 to 5 days of that infectivity period, people just think that they might have like a cold or the flu.
11: Warning signs include fever, cough, runny nose, red or watery eyes, and a rash. People with symptoms should stay home, avoid visitors, and call a healthcare provider. Vaccination is the best protection, especially at the beginning of the school year when risk of infectious disease spread increases. Vaccination is also part of the response to a new rabies case in south central Minnesota. 9 people are receiving post-exposure treatment after possible contact with saliva from an infected cow in Brown County. The Hereford heifer showed symptoms before testing positive, including acting strangely, vocalizing, and heavy drooling. 13 cows are quarantined, and more than 40 others are under observation. Up north, Mesabi Metallics is proposing a $5 billion expansion on the Iron Range. Mesabi Metallics CEO recently told Itasca County commissioners the plan would add 500 jobs, but it still needs permits. The mining company broke ground Thursday on its latest expansion, celebrating a nearly $800 million federal loan. Minnesota regulators say Minnesota Valley Cooperative, a customer-owned electric utility, went too far, threatening to cut off power to one of its own members for making some of its own electricity. Last year, the Upper Sioux community built a rechargeable solar panel battery grid at its Prairie's Edge Casino near Granite Falls in western Minnesota. The solar array could sustainably supply about a third of the casino's electricity. Soon after, the co-op told the tribe to unplug it, threatening to completely disconnect the casino. The tribe went to the Public Utilities Commission. In its ruling, commissioners called the shutoff threat unlawful, ordered service to stay connected, and referred the case to the Attorney General.
13: You are treating your members as hostages who have no ability to get out of your service territory, and you're allowed to do whatever you want.
11: An independent safety review of the solar array is still required. The co-op plans to appeal. Waseca County in south central Minnesota has declared a local state of emergency as the town of New Richland starts cleaning up from floods. City officials say as many as 4 out of 5 homes were flooded, including the town's residential care center. City officials ask all property owners to document damage as the city applies for state and federal recovery funds. And finally, Rochester's new regional sports complex now has an official and corporate-sponsored name. The City Council approved Ultra Sportsplex under a $1.1 million naming rights agreement with Ultra Federal Credit Union. Knutson Construction will also pay $84,000 over 10 years to name one of the complex's ball fields. The outdoor complex is under construction in southeast Rochester, with its first fields and concession facilities expected to be in play next April. For North Star Stories, I'm Zan Holston.
10: The last day of the month, people around the country observe the Day of Remembrance for Indian Boarding School Survivors. In Minnesota, the legacy includes the Morris Industrial School for Indians, which operated on land that is now home to the University of Minnesota Morris in West Central Minnesota.
9: The school's history is prompting reflection and conversation about the lasting effects of boarding schools. Reporter Jamaa Jama talks about this legacy, the effects, and what healing looks like today.
14: Native people are sort of always assigned to the past. Indians, as we imagine, right, always existed yesterday, maybe in a, you know, on an open frontier that no longer exists. I think a lot of people don't know about boarding schools. They don't understand. We're talking about a system of imposed schools that were essentially weaponized by the federal government. They became an arm of the state to achieve a settler colonial policy.
15: That's Professor Matt Villeneuve, a U.S. boarding school historian and a descendant of the Turtle Mountain Band of Chippewa, with unique knowledge of Minnesota's legacy. The area known today as Minnesota had 23 Indian boarding schools, 21 of which were directly supported by state or federal resources, and all of which directly impacted the 11 sovereign tribal nations sharing geography with Minnesota.
14: There's kind of three schools that are constructed. There are day schools, then there are on-reservation boarding schools. And then at the top of the system are the off-reservation industrial boarding schools. A school day would often begin at 5 or 6 in the morning. You put on your military uniform, and then half of the day you spend in a classroom where Native students are only allowed to speak in English. And the other half of the day, you're sent out to the fields, the laundry, the workshop.
15: Villeneuve's work focuses specifically on the Morris Industrial School in West Central Minnesota.
14: I became really interested in Morris for a couple reasons. One is that it's been overlooked by historians. Second, it's one of 7 off-reservation industrial boarding schools that's still open as an institution of learning where Native students continue to attend. So that's also animated by the fact that my great-grandfather, Joseph, he was sent there as a 14-year-old boy in 1900. I wanted to know more about what his experience might have been like.
15: That meant looking beyond the history of the school and instead centering the students.
14: We have been working to try to unveil some basic questions, right, about Morris. So how many students went there? Where were they from? What was a day in the life like? How many students died and never came home?
15: Those children and families affected by that history will be honored on September 30th, the National Day of Remembrance for Indian Boarding School Survivors. For Villeneuve, that is part of the work.
14: Days like this are so important to remember this past because the effects are ongoing in the present. Not because we want folks to feel guilty about what happened or, you know, revel in the pain of these stories, but actually to do the thing that these schools made it really hard to do, which is to learn.
16: We are not that far from the federal Indian boarding school era. Myself and my generation, we may not have experienced what our relatives or ancestors have experienced in boarding schools. It still lives within us. It's our grandparents. It's our parents.
15: That's Nikki Santos, who leads the Minnesota-based National Native American Boarding School Healing Coalition. Today, Santos is hoping to work towards restoration.
16: You know, it's important for us as an organization that's rooted in healing to have those honest conversations and also be rooted within our culture when we provide healing spaces for our relatives who did attend the schools.
15: And Santos says that kind of healing starts by understanding and documenting that history. One person dedicated to that mission is Dr. Samuel Torres, Deputy CEO of the Coalition.
17: Our office has identified more than 500 of those institutions that lasted through the 20th century and even some that are still in operations today. That said, we know that there is a very heavy intergenerational transmission of the impacts of those policies, oftentimes even physical, emotional, psychological, and sexual abuse.
15: Some Native individuals who attended these schools are still alive today, and families are living with that reality. Torres hears these stories firsthand while recording survivors' stories for future generations.
17: We had the privilege of being able to visit tribal nations across Indian country, from the lands of upstate New York to Alaska and Anchorage, and even across the Pacific Ocean to our Hawaiian relatives, being able to sit with hundreds of individuals. And of course, honoring each other as relatives, recognizing the spirit of the oral histories and testimonies.
15: And those testimonies offer a window into what the children had to endure.
17: They were forced to go into a church without the consent of their parents or their nation, and forced to learn about these very foreign ways.
15: For Santos and Torres, this work isn't just about understanding history. It's deeply connected to their own stories.
16: Relatives who never once spoke a word about their experience, but it would show up in how they would choose relationships and how they choose to raise their children.
17: And I can, you know, just attest to the reality of hearing my children in ceremony, seeing them mm-hmm. dance, seeing them wear their regalia with pride. It does something to you that it's so hard to explain.
15: For the National Day of Remembrance, the Coalition is hoping to bring the community together.
17: We'll have a brief ceremony to recognize, yes, boarding school survivors and descendants, but also those children that never made it back.
16: This work is for everybody, and we can only heal if we have our relatives, community members, and allies doing this collectively with us.
15: For North Star Stories, I'm Jama Jama.
9: Coming up, a White Earth Nation artist reflects on his family's memories of boarding school separation and the lessons left behind, plus the importance of language preservation.
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2: It's good to be with you.
1: Why don't you start out by telling us a little bit about who your grandmother was and something about her community before she entered boarding schools?
2: Everybody loves their grandmother, at least I think, and I sure did. At an early age, I learned that she was an artist, and I thought, you know, that's somebody special. And then I realized, you know, as I grew older, that she was this wonderful basket maker. And she lived in the little village of Natahwash in the heart of the White Earth Reservation. Most of her life, her family, the Warren family, were one of the first families to reside on the White Earth Reservation. They lived a very traditional life. Their family was speaking Ojibwe and only Ojibwe. Her father was part English, so he would speak a little English, but primarily they were speaking Ojibwe. And she recalls and would tell these amazing stories of what life was like on the banks of the North Twin Lake. And she said it was a beautiful life. Everything that they did was associated with land or water. And then in 1902, she would leave for her first boarding school experience. She was 9 years old at the time. Now, keep in mind, she's only speaking Ojibwe. She went to White Earth, the St. Benedict's Mission. It was the first boarding school established in Minnesota. And so in order to do what they needed to do and were commissioned to do by the federal government, the students had to live there. It wasn't an option for them to ride the bus or go home on weekends. They lived right there.
1: These decisions were made for her and her family.
2: She didn't know anything different because this was her first school experience. So she was punished, slapped, beat because she was speaking Ojibwe. She was punished, slapped, beat because she couldn't speak English. She was punished either way. You know, she said, I was always being put in the corner and I didn't understand why. I didn't know what to do because I didn't understand them. That was her first experience. And she said, of all 3 boarding schools that she would eventually attend, White Earth was the most difficult. And I said, asked my grandmother once, said, Ma, please tell me that there were some people that were good to you. And she said, there were those that were better than others and nicer, but they beat us too because they were told that's what we deserved. And it was good for us to be beat. And so from White Earth, she would travel to Pipestone, Minnesota. Pipestone was a long ways away for her. She would spend her middle school years there. The children there, the young adults, the women and the girls were trained to be domestics, and the boys were laborers. And she would spend 4 years there. And then she would travel from Pipestone, Minnesota to Carlisle, Pennsylvania, to the nation's largest boarding school. She was student number 3,981. My understanding is that of the 10,000 Native students that, you know, went to Carlisle, fewer than 100 graduated. My grandmother never graduated. She was 18 years old when she got to Carlisle, and she spent 3.5, almost 4 years there, and then returned back to Natahwash and began her life again in her community. You know, she would tell stories of the outing program that they would have in Carlisle. Because she wasn't coming home in the summer, she would be leased out to white families in the community. And she said one of the hardest things was not being able to communicate or play with or be with some of the children that she was taking care of. She was taking care of children or young adults her same age and not being able to socialize with them.
1: She was sent away, changed, but she came back and found that her home was also changed.
2: Her community was different because now there were Indian agents in every community that were watching the community, making sure that the cultural practices were not taking place.

0: Everything had to go underground. She was no longer speaking Ojibwe unless she was with women her same age. My grandmother would marry my grandfather. They would begin their family. My mother was their first child, and my mother never heard Ojibwe spoken. For my grandmother, that assimilation worked, where this is what she experienced. She didn't know anything different.
1: You talk about your grandmother's basket making and the significance of it.
0: So when my grandmother moved back to Natahwash from Carlisle, Pennsylvania, she needed to supplement, generate income somehow. And she recalled a skill that she learned from when she was young. An Episcopal minister had come from the Northeast. In fact, I think they were from Canada. And she taught my grandmother and her cousin how to make black ash baskets. So she started making baskets. And she would make baskets for the next, until she was in her 80s. And at one point in the mid to late 1980s, she was known as one of the last of the black ash basket makers. And so she used her artistry to tell her story. And that's the important thing, is that she had this amazing life and she came back and she wasn't bitter. She wasn't resentful. She was resilient. And that's the most important thing, that you use your artistry to tell your story. And so her story started out pretty rough, pretty tough. But in the end, she wins because presidents, senators, the Smithsonian would have her baskets.
1: Yeah, she was able to keep that traditional art alive.
0: Absolutely. And she taught my father how to make baskets. And then he taught myself and my brothers how to make baskets. So, you know, we grew up in a basket making family. I was kind of the oddball because I always wanted to paint. And I was able to write a book about my grandmother.
1: That's a great way to end it, Kent. Thank you so much for sharing her story, your story. And thank you for coming on North Star Stories.
0: My pleasure.
1: Decades after boarding schools were dismantled, Indigenous nations are working to reclaim, revitalize, and preserve their language and traditions. In the northeastern part of the state, the Fond du Lac Tribal and Community College runs the American Indian Studies Ojibwe Language Program that supports the learning and use of Anishinaabe Mohan.
2: To learn more about the program, we are joined by Sivint Johnson of the Red Lake Nation and Gabrielle Ninwans, member of the Red Cliff Band of Lake Superior Ojibwe. They are faculty members in the American Indian Studies Ojibwe Language Program.
3: Sivint and Gabrielle, welcome to North Star Stories.
4: Thank you.
3: Can you tell us a little bit more about the Ojibwe Language Program?
4: This is Gabrielle. Yeah, the Ojibwe Language Program is part of Fond du Lac Tribal and Community College, and it offers courses for students all the way from really beginner students up to advanced courses. And then we also offer community immersive programming as well. A lot of our students are coming from community, so maybe they know a couple words or numbers and animals. And then by the time they leave, they're pretty conversational and can come to immersion programming.
3: The story that we have is talking about how many efforts were put to erase the culture, erase the language. How do you approach the work of taking something that was officially erased and then trying to bring it back?
5: This is Zibins at the Fond du Lac Tribal and Community College. Alongside our language courses, we do offer an immersive adult program that runs in the winter and the summertime. Through this programming, we bring in first language speakers, so elders from across Anishinaabe country with second language speakers. A lot of times we've got folks who are working in immersion schools, or they've got children at home that they're trying to teach the language. And by bridging this gap and bringing in elders and learning in an immersive environment, we're recreating the ways that were taken from us, how we would have learned as children, learning from our grandparents or great-grandparents in the home.
3: And imagining that it includes a lot of storytelling and culture and tradition.
4: Yeah, this is Gabrielle. Yeah, so some of the different activities we do are really like embedded in some of our like cultural practices and traditional practices. Like last winter, we did a whole session, a whole weekend just on tying snowshoes and talking about traditional snowshoe making. So are we skin beavers and different traditional activities like that really just ground our life ways and our thinking together.
3: In a personal level, how did you learn the language?
4: Yeah, my family pretty much used Ojibwe growing up just as like a party trick, I always say. Like my dad knows some super long words and he'll just be like, oh, this is the longest Ojibwe word at dinner time. And so that was kind of my intro family experience with it. And my grandma remembers some songs that her mom used to sing growing up. So I was kind of interested in it, and I didn't start really learning until I went to college. I went to the University of Minnesota and they offered language program classes. So I started taking it at the university, just thinking like, I'll take a semester or two and like have the longest Ojibwe word to tell my dad and show him up. But it ended up completely changing my life and really like grounding me in my sense of identity and understanding of like who I am and where we come from and everything. And also just made me want to be better for my community.
5: This is Ebeens. Kind of similarly, I didn't have a ton of language in the household growing up. I had a little stuffed animal dog named Animush that I thought was the coolest thing because I had one Ojibwe language word as a kid. And for me, actually, when my folks got married, I had an auntie who did a prayer in Ojibwe at their wedding. I was about 10 years old. And there was something that I, you know, felt without knowing that that would be the direction my life would go. And then, you know, 8 years later was starting school similarly at the University of Minnesota Twin Cities campus. And no idea what I wanted to major in and saw that there was Ojibwe language. So, okay, this is my chance to take language. And again, I think I just thought, oh, I'm going to take 1 year and that'll be fun. That'll be good. And then next thing I know was part of the cohort that was petitioning the university for a fourth year saying, you know, we've got 3 years and there's enough of us. We want a fourth year of language. And, you know, we deserve that here at the university. So graduated in 2016 and then went to work for Ojibwe Motarirao Magidikiminang, the adult language program. And yeah, it's changed my life in ways I could have never imagined through learning language. Language is a big part of my identity and who I am now and in the future.
3: For listeners that might be wondering, how different is like the grammar and the structure when you're speaking language compared to English?
4: This is Gabrielle. The structure of Ojibwe is completely different than English. It's called a polysynthetic language, just to get technical on everybody. But in English, when you say, I'm going to the store, you have, I am going to the store. You have six different words to make that sentence. In Ojibwe, you say, Adawe wikamegong indeja, which is two words. Basically, we combine all the different parts to make kind of like one big word that you then have to break down. That's just one example. It's pretty different.
5: This is Z-Beans. One of my favorite words to talk about is Minwewe Bagasin, which is one word, but in English is a poem, which means that the leaves sound beautiful or have a nice sound as the wind rustles through them or the wind moves through them. So that's, you know, an example of this polysynthetic. What does polysynthetic mean? But it means that there's multiple pieces that can be put together to give meaning. But by themselves, you can't pull them apart. They don't have meaning without being part of a whole. So
3: pretty much every conversation can sound completely different using the same base of the language.
5: Yeah, I think one of the biggest things that, you know, our elder first language speakers talk about is that when they're speaking the language, they see the visuals, right? Because all of these different roots or word parts hold meaning. And so when you hear a word, you can see what it's talking about. So it's very visual.
3: The younger generations are getting into learning the language.
5: Victor, we are the younger generation. So this is Ebeens, but there's a lot of immersion programs that are coming up. So there's lots of different schools around the area that are really focusing on getting, you know, the younger generation speaking language and joking with each other and trying to read books in Anishinaabemowin. So that's exciting.
3: Anything else you want to add to the conversation?
4: This is Gabrielle. I just want to mention too, we have a couple different community learning opportunities throughout the years. The first kind of big one that we put on is in February. It's our language symposium, which happens at Fond du Lac Tribal and Community College, and that's February 4th, 5th, and 6th, 2027. So we have lots of great speakers and also Ojibwe immersion sessions where you really get to be in the language during those as well.
3: Sibins and Gabrielle, thank you so much for coming to North Star Stories and for sharing this information with our listeners.
5: Miigwech.
4: Miigwech.
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7: For Minnesota Native News, I'm Marie Rock. This week, a new military museum honors tribal veterans with a flag ceremony, and the state's tribes continue to expand their cannabis initiatives. First, reporter Travis Zimmerman talks with Fond du Lac band member citizen and Minnesota Military Museum board member Billy Defoe.
8: The Minnesota Military Museum, located near Camp Ripley, hosted opening events for their new facility earlier this month, including a flag ceremony honoring Minnesota's Ojibwe and Dakota tribal communities.
9: So we had the opening, the blessing, which John Benjamin did. He spoke all good things to make sure that we were opening the museum the right way.
8: That's Veteran Service Officer for the Fond du Lac Band, Billy Defoe, a veteran of the United States Navy, who has also served on the board of directors for the Minnesota Military Museum for the past 3 years.
9: Mille Lacs Honor Guard was there, Leech Lake Honor Guard was there, Fond du Lac Honor Guard was there, and Red Lake Honor Guard. Members from all of those Honor Guards were there, and so we were able to mark the Eagle Staffs, then the United States flag, and then all 11 tribal flags, then the POW MIA flag in.
8: Defoe remembers when Museum Director Randall Dietrich reached out to her.
9: Randall and General Nash called me up and asked me if I would like to meet them for lunch and talk about this museum. They wanted to make sure that every Minnesotan was represented on the board.
8: Defoe wanted to make sure that natives also felt welcome at the museum.
9: When you come in the building, the first thing you see on the left is the tribal flags.
8: When asked about what this museum means for Indigenous people, Defoe said she hopes they are proud to be natives and Americans.
9: All my kids and grandkids, they know how important it is to me to be a veteran. And I'd like to bring my kids here and my grandsons and let them take a look around and see and let them feel the way that I do.
8: For Minnesota Native News, I'm Travis Zimmerman.
7: Next, reporter Dan Ninham learns more about the expansion of tribal cannabis dispensaries in the state.
10: Shortly after celebrating 3 years of business, Red Lake Nation's tribally owned recreational cannabis dispensary, Native Care, opened a fourth location in Maplewood, a suburb of St. Paul. Red Lake Nation citizen Shai McDaniels is the director of production at Native Care.
11: Well, our plans and hopes for the future are to continue to grow and get more product out across the state. We want to be able to offer more variety.
10: After Minnesota legalized recreational cannabis in 2023, Red Lake Nation was the first tribal nation to open a dispensary. Last year, the state entered into compact agreements with several tribes. Since then, Red Lake Nation joined in the expansion of tribally owned recreational cannabis dispensaries operating outside of tribal land. McDaniel says the move supports the nation directly through profits and job opportunities.
11: We're super proud now to have our other stores open off the reservation and be providing jobs to a lot of people now, especially our own members on and off the reservation. We're over 100 employees now, and we're at over 80% tribal members.
10: According to the Minnesota Star Tribune, tribal nations are seeing a sustainable long-term path in Minnesota's cannabis industry with products appearing across the state.
12: For the Red Lake Nation to be able to bring its products into state jurisdiction for commerce is most definitely a big deal and really significantly helps support the long-term viability of cannabis as a business within the Red Lake Nation.
10: That's Carrie Taylor, Native Care's CEO. She emphasizes that their products sold on Native Care's shelves are grown by the tribe.
12: There's a great deal of pride and commitment that goes into every flower. And so I hope that, you know, when people receive those products, that they also receive that feeling.
10: For Minnesota Native News, I'm Dan Denham.
7: That's all for this week's episode. Join us next time for more voices and stories that inform, uplift, and shape our communities right here on Minnesota Native News. Minnesota Native News is produced by AMPRS, Minnesota's community radio stations, made possible by funding from the Minnesota Arts and Cultural Heritage Fund and the citizens of Minnesota.
13: The viewpoints expressed in this program are the opinions of the people expressing them and are not necessarily those of Fresh Air Incorporated, its staff, or its board of directors.
14: I had a teacher, a man by the name of Wamadi Wapa, Glenn Washitina, from Sioux Valley, Canada, and I spent about a year with him, maybe a little more, and he taught me a lot about the language. He taught me, you know, the language is alive, the language is sacred, why it's sacred. And he taught me to, you know, make a friendship with the language, and I did that. I wouldn't say it came easy to me, but I would just say I had the want.
15: Bonjour, hello. Welcome to Native Lights, where Indigenous voices shine. I'm your host, Leah Lem.
16: And I'm your other host, Cole Primo. Me grace for joining us. Native Lights is more than a podcast and radio show. At its core, it's a place for Native folks to tell their stories. Each and every week, we have captivating conversations with great guests from a whole lot of different backgrounds, like musicians, artists, doctors, educators, language warriors, you name it. They have a wonderful mixture of passions, and we talk to them about their gifts and how they share those gifts with their community. And it all centers around the big point of purpose in our lives, and I cannot wait to continue amplifying Native voices today. Leah, what's going on?
15: Oh, not too much. Just hanging in there. How about you?
16: Same. Trying to get sleep.
15: Yeah.
16: Sometimes successful, sometimes not.
15: Oh, sleep.
16: Taking naps when they come.
15: Yeah. I know that's tough, but yeah, you know, we persevere. The time flies, and then all of a sudden he's nearly 6 feet tall, and yep.
16: Jeez.
15: So.
16: Yeah. Well, let's get into it, huh?
15: Yeah, let's do it. So today we're very excited to speak with Ryan Dixon. Ryan Dixon is an enrolled member of the Oglala Lakota tribe from Pine Ridge in South Dakota and has spent over two decades immersed in the Lower Sioux community in southern Minnesota. And he trained under first language Dakota speakers, and he now teaches Dakota. And he co-founded a Dakota Immersion Head Start program and works to keep the language alive for future generations. Let's welcome Ryan Dixon. Bonjour, Ryan.
14: Hi.
16: Howdy, Ryan. Thanks for your time.
14: How are you?
15: Good. It's nice to see you.
16: Yeah. Ryan, could you please start by introducing yourself and, you know, letting us know where you're joining us from?
14: Oh, me talk yapi. Taiwan chan kapi. Twe anahop the young kapi wopida chichapido. So whoever is sitting listening, I'd like to say thank you. Dako chajeki and tashunko kewa togala. Chash matumpi tka washitu ya Ryan Dixon. Wana chan shayapi. Dead monkey. So my name is Ryan Dixon. My Dakota or Lakota name is Wild Thunder Horse. I am coming to you from Chanshayapi, where they mark the trees red, also known as the Lower Sioux Indian Community in southwest Minnesota. When you think of Minnesota, you think of lakes. It's not going on here. We are surrounded by cornfields.
16: How are you doing, and how's the family doing?
14: Everybody's great. I have a daughter at the University of North Dakota. She is currently a junior. She's getting into public health, tends to get her master's, and also major in Dakota language. I have a daughter at Augsburg University. She's a freshman, and she'll be playing basketball. My oldest daughter, has two wonderful children with a third on the way. Everybody's healthy and happy, so couldn't ask for more.
15: Wonderful. Well, Ryan, what are you thinking about these days? Is there anything that you are, I don't know, kicking around or obsessed with? I just got to say, I just binged Ted Lasso, and that was wonderful. Mm. But that's just me. How about you?
14: I don't do a whole lot on the weekends. I kind of just, you know, stay on the couch. I was born in Georgia, so I've always been a huge Georgia Bulldog fan. But being, you know, a current student of the University of Minnesota, I also follow them. I don't have a whole lot going on. I stay busy with my Takoja, my grandchildren. I have a 2-year-old grandson and a 1-year-old granddaughter. A lot of football. I've probably jumped on a trampoline more in the last month ever in my whole life. I may grow to regret purchasing the trampoline.
15: I hear that's supposed to be good for you. A little dangerous, but can be good for you.
14: Yeah, when you're almost 45, it's just the spine moves a little differently.
15: Well, Ryan, then we are the same age. And yeah, I could probably see that. So I gotcha.
17: I'm sorry, but I remember when I was growing up that if there was a person that had a trampoline in the neighborhood, we'd all crowd to that person's trampoline. Does that happen to you?
14: I mean, it used to, like when I was 12, 13, you know, we used to always have like Royal Rumbles. My grandson, I had to cut him off from WWE. I let him watch it one time and he got a little too rough with his sister, but.
15: On the trampoline?
14: Yeah, he gets his practice in with me. I let him be rough with me.
15: I think we used to do that, Cole. We are siblings, by the way. I don't know if we mentioned that.
14: Oh, no, I didn't know that.
15: No, okay. Just out of nowhere, like we used to do that. We used to pretend fight / real fight.
17: Oh, yeah.
15: It's the best part about growing up. That's fun.
17: You're listening to Native Lights, where Indigenous voices shine. Native Lights is produced by Minnesota Native News and Ampers with support from the Minnesota Arts and Cultural Heritage Fund. Today we're speaking with Ryan Dixon, an educator and Indigenous language activist who has taught and coached the Dakota language since 2012. He's an enrolled member of the Oglala Lakota Nation in South Dakota and has lived in the Lower Sioux Indian community in southern Minnesota for well over 2 decades.
15: Cool. Well, Ryan, why don't we jump in and kind of talk about you and your path? You dedicate your time to teaching language. Is 12 or 13-year-old Ryan surprised? Or is he like, yeah, I thought I was going to do that?
14: You know, honestly, at the time, you know, I wasn't living where I was exposed to a lot of language and culture. I was living in Georgia. My grandfather had been in the military and we got displaced that way. But my grandmother was a first language Lakota speaker. She is from Pine Ridge. Her parents were in their mid-40s when they had her. She grew up isolated area. So, you know, my family was able to, you know, hold on to language and ceremony and all that. So I was always conscious, which I'm thankful that I was conscious of. My grandmother spoke another language. And I always thought that was cool. And so my whole life, you know, I'd bug her. Hey, we say unchi, unchi, how do you say this? How do you say that? And, you know, it kind of get on her nerves, you know, she'd be busy with soap operas or whatever. But she would answer me. She'd think about it for a minute and she would answer me. But she never, like, actively taught me. Like, I was never conversational until I became 31. I've lived in the Lower Sioux community since I was about 23-ish, something like that. And people knew that I knew some language. And, you know, my kids and some of their friends would ask me, hey, how do you say this? And a lot of times I could answer them, but sometimes I couldn't. And I was approached by Grace Goldtooth. She worked at Dakota Wichohan at the time. And she's like, hey, Ryan, we got an apprenticeship. You want to get paid to learn the language? And I thought about it. And I was like, yeah, like I would love to do that. Well, I mean, why not? I mean, be able to teach my kids more language, you know. And so I did that. And I was able to, my first year, I was kind of on my own. But the second year, I had a teacher. A man by the name of Wambadi Wapa, Glenn Washichina, from Sioux Valley, Canada. And I spent about a year with him, maybe a little more. And he taught me a lot about the language. He taught me, you know, the language is alive. The language is sacred. Why it's sacred. And he taught me to, you know, make a friendship with the language. And I did that. I wouldn't say it came easy to me, but I would just say I had the want. A lot of times, you know, a lot of people, they don't really have that want. They want to learn the language, but they don't really want to learn the language. They don't want to put in any work. So I made plenty of mistakes along the way, but I just kept at it. And I was able to help the community here. I made that friendship with the language, and I do things for the language. And in the return, the language, you know, kind of takes care of me. Like I've traveled all over the country, all over the world. And for the most part, that was due to the language. I don't really go out and seek a lot of opportunities. I'm a pretty quiet guy, keeping myself, but a lot of opportunities find me, and it's because, I believe it's because of that friendship with the language. So I would say no, not really surprised. 12, 13 year old. He's probably like, dude, why didn't you do it earlier?
15: Isn't that always the case? Sheesh. How do you make friends with the language?
14: Through ceremony. It was taught to me that, you know, the language has a spirit. You know, you talk to it, you give thanks. You know, Dexie Glenn, he always said, like, if you want to learn the language, you know, first you go to the creator and you ask, or you tell the creator, hey, I would like to learn the language. Would you allow me to do this? And if the creator sees that you're fit, then you're going to have a little easier time learning the language. He drew this really cool triangle. One point in the corner to be me, and the other point in the opposite corner to be the language, and up at the top would be the creator. And he said, you know, a lot of times, most of the time, we try to go straight to the language. We don't go to the creator first. It's always kind of, you know, kept those things in mind, just try to always remain humble. And the language thought maybe I was okay to hang out with, so they're still here.
17: I'm curious how the want that you described for learning the language transitioned from that to teaching it to others, or did that always seem hand in hand for you?
14: I always wanted to learn the language. I always wanted to speak more than I could. I thought about being a teacher because I always had, like, I'm very passionate about history, you know, culture, things like that. But I kind of messed around and dropped out of college, and, you know, it was kind of, before I found my way back with the language and back to school and, you know, those things. As I apprenticed in the language, like, from the start, I had to teach. And there were many bad nights where I made some pretty novice mistakes, but I didn't let it get me down. And I saw that, you know, my children were proud of me, and they, you know, had pride in the language. I did kind of some mentorships with young Native men, teenage age, and saw the pride that it brought to them once they started to learn the language. So, you know, I wanted to share as much as I could. You know, from the elders, one thing, you know, a value that I learned early on is silence. It's very important to listen. And so my philosophy now is, you know, listen to the elders, learn, and then, you know, pass on what I've been fortunate enough to be a part of. I don't feel like any of the teachings are me. I feel like I'm just absorbing as much as I can from the source, from those elders. Because without them, I'm nothing. And I just kind of try to relay that on and relay the importance of, you know, why I do the work that I do.
15: What else do you think it takes to be a good teacher? You know, you mentioned listening and learning, but how do you connect with the language learners?
14: I always made sure when I taught high school, it was very important for me to speak to every student I had in class. And sometimes I had up to 20 kids, but I started out every day, I would ask them how they were doing. I always tried to, you know, connect with them that way. Most of my students I was familiar with from the Lower Sioux Indian community, not a very big community. So I knew most of the kids, or if I didn't know them, I knew their family. So I always have those conversations, you know, ask about a relative or maybe they had a hobby. I'd always try to talk about that. With the language, always try to make it fun, engaging, something they're going to use. Yeah, they bought into it.
15: That's wonderful. Do you feel like there's any adaptations or adapting the language to students' interests? Or students like, how do you say video games or something like that? That's like maybe not in the language as far back.
14: So things like that, a video game or a television, of course, we didn't have until colonization. And so every so often, a group of speakers will get together and have a meeting and they'll go over words. And once there's kind of like a consensus, they'll create those new words. They call them neologisms. But the names for those modern things, they can vary from community to community. It just kind of depends on how they described it at the time. But it is very important to do all those things, like to talk about, incorporate sports, video games, watching movies, any of the hobbies they do, listening to music. You know, we talked about all those things.
17: The changes that you've seen in, you know, what's possible for Dakota language work, you know, since you started, maybe, you know, grant funding has a role in that, but I'm just curious how you've seen that evolved.
14: You know, when I started, going on almost 14 years now, I've been involved in the language. There are more teachers nowadays, for sure. A lot more awareness. We've done a good job with that. You know, talk about the state of the language, the importance of the language. When I first started, you know, we didn't have it in the schools, and now we have it in our area schools. You know, not every kid's going to buy into the language, but there are a handful in every class that the language is something very important to them, and they want to come and they want to work for our birth to five immersion school and then our eventual K through four immersion school. You know, they're proud of it, and they want to continue growing the language in their community. Like I always told the kids, like, I want you guys to put me out of a job. I want to be able to retire early and you guys just take it over. Being that I'm not, I've lived in the community a long time, but I'm not technically from Chanchiapie. My wife and my children are. But it was always like, it's got to be people from the community who, you know, have these leadership positions, these teaching positions, if it's going to take hold.
17: Do you have like a memorable experience with a student who, like, maybe they spoke a full sentence to you unprompted, or just you saw the fruits of your work?
14: We used to travel to language bowls. We also host language bowls here in the community. When my daughter, she was like maybe seventh, eighth grade, both my daughters competed, and they were, you know, way younger than the high schoolers they were going against. And, you know, they took it home. They took home the Harding High Language Bowl. We took home first and second. That was pretty early on in my teaching journey. It really boosted the confidence of a lot of kids. They weren't quite sure. They knew they knew a lot of language, but you know, once they bring home a trophy, that really helps.
15: You want another one?
14: Yep. One for you.
15: Do you still compete?
14: I took a new position. This will be my second year working for NISN. So I've kind of stepped back from that. I don't work in the Redwood area school. I don't take those kids. And I don't think they actually went last year because they don't have a language program now since I took my new position. If the kids want to do it, you know, I always tell them, like, hey, you know, come to the rec center. We can study, you know. I always support them, you know, if they want to be involved in those. Mm-hmm.
15: What are the opportunities then for young people to continue learning the language after they're graduated from working with you or working with the schools that you're in?
14: The area districts, they're really trying to build their language programs because it's something the parents and the students have really been asking for a lot. So right now in the community, we just had the birth 5 years of age, and then they transition into the other schools. They're trying to add as much language as they can. One school has added a middle school language, like maybe 20, 30 minutes a day. And then they also have the high school class, whereas the other one, they're trying to fill those positions, but there's not many licensed Dakota language teachers in the state. We do after school, the recreation center, at least one day a week. We host 3 to 4 other classes in the evening. So we try to give people no more excuses. Like, we try to do as much as we can.
15: Mm-hmm. And then licensing to become a teacher in the Dakota language, is there a different process or what oversight is that?
14: How I got in, something called Eminence Credentials. So the tribe, I believe, Dakota Wichoha nonprofit, and then I had an elder or two sign off saying that I was a proficient speaker and I knew what I was talking about. Now I think it's a little more strict, but I've been licensed for, I don't know, 10 years or so. I think there's only like maybe two or three in the entire state that are licensed. And we're creating a pathway. We're working with Bemidji State and we're trying to create a pathway to be able to certify our own teachers.
15: Yeah, I imagine that's kind of one of those things that, like, who licenses whom? Mm-hmm. Interesting. I would imagine that the elders would be kind of strict.
14: So the state of South Dakota, they have an actual test that you have to take. But Minnesota, as far as I know, that does not exist.
15: You're listening to Native Lights, where Indigenous voices shine. Native Lights is produced by Minnesota Native News and AMPRS with support from the Minnesota Arts and Cultural Heritage Fund. Today, we're speaking with Ryan Dixon. Ryan's an educator and Indigenous language activist. He's been teaching and coaching the Dakota language since 2012. And Ryan is from the Oglala Lakota tribe in South Dakota and has lived in the Lower Sioux Indian community in southern Minnesota for well over two decades.
16: You may have touched on it a little bit, but just the Dakota Immersion School, can you talk about how that formed? What was the spark for that and where is it at now?
14: I believe we opened in 2018. It was kind of like a pipe dream. We had seen things about immersion schools and we're like, yeah, that's the way to do it. Vanessa and I and Grace, we were all considered advanced speakers. Our grant writer at the time, Nora Murphy, she's like, hey, we can try out for this. And she wrote the grant and lo and behold, we got it. And the first couple of years, it really takes a lot of work, a lot of planning to create a successful immersion school. And in the community, like, we don't have any first language speakers. There's only four of us that are at the advanced superior rating or whatever. So we had to create a lot of our own speakers, and we had less than a year to do all this. For the first couple of years, we were just kind of treading water. And things get better, and then, you know, you dedicate time teaching someone a language, and then they go work somewhere else. Or especially like after COVID, like I saw this slide in my high school work too. A lot of people decided that they didn't want to be teachers anymore. And so we kind of had to start over. But things are good. We have an apprenticeship for some of our workers. I have, I believe, six apprentices. I work with them quite a bit in the language. You know, we're trying to create more Ryans and Vanessas so we can do more of the good work out there. But now we're opening an immersion school in K through 4. It'll open in 2030. We have not started construction. That'll all start probably around 2028, 2027. But, you know, right now we work for an organization called NISN, Native American Community Academy, Indigenous School Design Network. That's who we're working for. And they're kind of teaching us with our leadership, how to become more effective leaders, learning more about policy and the rules and how to manage budgets and all that fun stuff. So we have a lot of work ahead of us. And as far as like K through 4 immersion, like there is nothing out there really for Dakota and Minnesota Makoche. So we're having to create all the curriculum, which is good to have, you know, ownership of your curriculum. But, you know, it's a lot of work. It takes a lot of time.
16: What's it like building these things from scratch? Flashcards, books, workbooks. Where do you even begin?
14: Luckily, now you have Canva. And so you can create a lot of cool things, a lot of little worksheets, things like that. We try to, you know, bring in like graphic artists and things. Because there's some, you know, curriculum that's out there. There's not a whole lot, but, you know, it's kind of dated. So you want to have it be more appealing to the, you know, The Adrians. It's not a one-person job. It's not a two-person job. It takes a team. And over the last couple of years, we keep trying to, you know, add to our team, trying to be the Coastal Language Avengers.
15: There you go. Well, with this talk about resources, I do want to ask about artificial intelligence, AI systems that can be introduced into language learning models and things like that. I've just seen some folks like on social media talking about it with various indigenous languages, with concerns or opportunities. What are your thoughts on introducing artificial intelligence in this manner to language learning?
14: We reached out to an organization. I think they're based out of Montreal. I think he's actually like a Northern Cheyenne, and he worked for Google or somewhere for many years, but he developed, it's like a little box. And it's AI, and you teach it the language. And so places where there's language deserts, you would have something to communicate to. And I know there's a young Anishinaabe girl from Ontario, I believe, and she's also created something similar, just a box. And you talk to it, you teach it the language, and you talk. I don't know how I feel about that. People have used AI to translate Dakota language, and they've, you know, brought it to me and like, hey, is this right? And it makes absolutely no sense. So right now, they can't speak Dakota and Lakota. But then like, people just automatically assume that they do. And so they use AI, and it's bad. I see where it could be useful, but I don't know how I'd feel about talking to a box. I'd rather talk to a person. Yeah.
15: Yeah, I feel like there's room for AI in a lot of things. But just that like human connection that you need with language and other things like that, that I'm a bit more hesitant on. So thank you for your input on that.
17: Our first language speakers are leaving us. And I just want you to just talk briefly about what that means and how you're fighting to keep this language going.
14: The elders, they're everything to me. And without them, without their teachings, I'm just a guy, just a regular guy. I just put in the work to learn the language. You know, we would be farther along if we had a couple elders in the community that spoke the language that we could rely on. The last speaker in the community was Trulo Columbus, and he passed away about 2 years before we opened our school. And in the state of Minnesota, place of origin for Dakota people, Badote, so we believe we've been here since time immemorial, there is technically only one person still alive that she was born in Minnesota and raised in the language, and that is Kungshi Carrie Schulmer from Upper Sioux Indian Community. And she's probably around 94 or 95 years old, but she's the last one. I mean, there's other people who have moved to the state that are fluent speakers, or first language speakers, but I mean, that's always something that's resonated with me. There might be a time when there is, you know, not a first language speaker here in our homelands. So I try to speak as much as I can with my my grandchildren. The Creator gave us this language, and he gave us this language so we can communicate with him. And so it directly connects us to our Creator. The language has been normalized in this community. And so amongst my generation, we're conscious of, you know, trying to learn the language. Now you have the generation below me, like my children, like they know a lot of language and they're able to pass that down. And so like to hear my grandson, who's only 2 years old, like he speaks some Dakota. He understands, like he's starting to produce words. Within a year or two, you can progress at a rapid rate. Anybody can do it. You know, we're doing it.
15: Ryan Dixon, language teacher, coach.
17: Yeah.
15: Very interesting person, gotta say.
17: A bunch more questions I'd like to ask, but you know, we only have so much time. Glad we were able to get him from what we did, all the great work he's doing, making sure that culture and ceremony is a part of teaching and learning the language.
15: And making language your friend. I like that. So, Chumiigwech, Ryan Dixon, enrolled member of the Oglala Lakota Nation, and who's lived over at a Lower Sioux Indian community now for a couple decades. Miigwech.
17: I'm Cole Primo.
15: And I'm Leah Lem. Miigwech for listening. Gigawabmin.
17: Gigawabmin.
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19: 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Stay tuned for Corazón Latino with Carla and Ellen Stanley here in the studio today. Hi, Ellen.
20: Hola.

0: And here we are. This is Carla, and I'm here with wonderful Ellen Stanley of Women Folk. Hey, Ellen.
1: Hi.
0: Seen you forever.
1: It's been a minute, and that's what I love about KFAI Pledge Drives. It's kind of like a family reunion, you know? I'm usually on Wednesday mornings now. 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Robots.
0: That's here. Right. Yep. Talk is here. We've got people answering the phones.
1: And if you're at work and maybe you can't make that phone call, but you want to make sure to get that donation into Corazon Latino today, you can go to kfai.org. And just a reminder, if you're listening on the time-space continuum, you can always donate. 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
0: You are absolutely never too late. And I'd like to thank some people who have donated just recently. I'd like to thank Andrew M., Rachel W., Matt M., Kate K., Chris C., I feel like I'm at an AA meeting here, Christine and Frank D., and also people who'd already pledged on this show, on Corazon Latino, Brian, David, Franklin, Mike, Denise, and Barbara. And we have sustaining members, too, which I'll be thanking later on. And we want to send out our thanks to everybody. And to Eve, who's at home today, and we're going to send her get well vibes.
1: Mm-hmm.
0: And we're going to start the music with something from Brazil, which is what we usually do. And we're going to start out with something by Martinho da Vila called Canta, Canta, Minha Gente. Sing, sing, my people. And we'd love you to do that too. Sing, sing, and sing on over to your phone or to your computer and become a member of KFAI, or become a if you've been a lapsed member, then become unlapsed. After that, we'll hear by Amatin Jolanda, O Meu Amor. And after that, Guitarra Mia with Hugo Diaz. And then we'll be back. We'll be talking to you more about how valuable KFAI is, especially in times like the ones we're going through. And you all know what I mean. So,
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0: Thank you.

Hey, we're back. We've just been hearing gorgeous guitar music, and and before that, some Brazilian music, which is always luscious and which we often start our show. I'm not sure why. It's just kind of a lovely way to

0: to get in. And Ellen and I have been talking about language, how important it is, how everybody should know as many as they can, how, well, Ellen, I don't want to speak for you. Take it away.
1: Well, as someone who is not fluent in Portuguese or Spanish or certainly Portuguese. I know a little bit of Spanish, but I am not fluent in either language, but I love Corazón Latino. And the music, obviously, music is universal, right? You don't need to be able to know the individual words to be able to understand the emotion behind the songs. And that is something that I think connects all of us, which is really great. But it's important to be exposed to these languages. So even if you don't know all the words, by listening to shows like Corazón Latino, you get not only the background of the songs, which you don't get if you're listening to like a playlist, like a Spotify playlist. It's not only personally curated for you, but you get some of that information. You get some of the translations if you don't speak the language. And if you do speak the language, you get to hear your native language, which is also really fantastic. That's kind of what KFAI is. KFAI is the universal language. It brings together all these different shows, all these different kinds of music, all these languages and cultures come within this circus tent, and everyone is welcome. You don't need to speak the language. There's no barrier for entry. It's open to everybody. And I think that's something right now that is increasingly valuable and rare. And if this is something that means something to you, to bring people together through music, through language, then this is a chance to support this really unique radio station. There aren't stations like this in every part of the country. There used to be more of them, but there's very few that remain. And we are one of the flagships. And we are lucky to have it in the Twin Cities community. And if you are listening, even whether it's 5 minutes or you're like listening 24/7 to KFAI, this station is for you because you are listening and you're getting something out of it. And now it'd be great if you could give back and support this station that gives you so much. 612-375-9030 to talk to a person and make that donation of any size. 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And you can also do it online at kfai.org. And before we came on for Corazón Latino, we were listening to that wonderful native podcast, and they were talking about languages and preserving languages and the importance of it. And I was just sort of bringing it back home again. Like, we need stations like KFAI to keep these languages and cultures alive and to pass it to the next generation and to expand it. So people, me as a white person, it's wonderful to hear about these other languages that I have not been exposed to. And so I feel like it's good for me as is good for other people. So you can support, again, the station that really does so much for so many communities. 612-375-9030. Because you speak our language.
0: Thank you, Ellen. All right, we're going back to the music. El Día Que Me Quieras with Lila Downs, Nina Pastore, Soledad Bravo, and after that, Buica, also in Spain, No Habrá Nadie en el Mundo.
2: El día que me quieras, los sotos escondidos resonarán arpegios nunca jamás oídos. Éxtasis de tus ojos, todas las primaveras que hubo y habrá en el mundo serán cuando me quieras.

0: And that was Buica from Spain, originally from Equatorial Guinea, if I'm not mistaken. Before that, we heard Lila Downs with Nina Pastor and Soledad Bravo. We play a lot of women on this show. We just, not that we ignore the men, because of course we play them too, but one of the things that Ellen and I were talking about during the break is how KFAI radio, and that's true for every single solitary show, unless you know they're coming from elsewhere, is personalized. That is, we put our own personal touch on it. Yeah. I know with Eve and me, when we came together way back in the 80s, as Ellen once said, she said, they started back in the 80s, which we did. And we had experience from different parts of the world. Eve has a brother who plays salsa in New York. I had lived in Mexico for years. She had spent significant time in Brazil, and then later spent time in Venezuela, years in Venezuela. And I also lived in Texas and got very interested in the border music. So, and we would pick up things. You know, we'd be like these sticky piece balls would be rolling through music and just pick up more on the way. What's it been like for you, Ellen? I mean, you know all about this. You've been doing a radio show forever, too.
1: Yeah. I just celebrated my 24th anniversary of hosting Women Folk here on KFAI. Thank you. And 25 years of volunteering here at KFAI. And I mean, yeah, I think one of the things that is special about getting to be a DJ here, and I say getting to be because it's a real privilege. We don't get paid or anything. No. We do this because we love it. And the reason is because we want to share the music or the stuff we hear with you. And so, as you said, we pick up things from our life. And I think what's special is we get to share it with you. So if I go to a music conference that maybe most of the public doesn't get to go to, I can pick up some music that you might not have heard before from an up-and-coming artist or someone I just happened to hear. And then I can just play it for you right away as soon as I have my next show. And that's really special. Or I can play music on a gray Friday that suits my kind of mellow mood, as Carla really tapped into that today. Or, you know, Eve, get better soon, Eve, is at home sick, you know, and she had picked out some of the music. This is the music she wanted to hear. And I think that's really special because we play things that we love that we think you will love. And that kind of works that way. You get something personalized that's from your community, from the Twin Cities. We respond to the weather, the news, what's happening in our city. And that is something special. And you don't get it from a playlist and you don't get it from just putting your thing on shuffle. You know, you get personalized radio that comes from lived experiences, so in other words, human. I think that's kind of the theme is like we're people-powered radio. We're people who are deciding the playlist. This isn't like an automated, shuffle situation. We're picking music we think you will love, and you do love it because you keep tuning in and you keep supporting it with donations of any size. This is a great chance to do it. It's our last day of our fall pledge drive. 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Like, what is it that keeps you coming back to KFAI? It's, I think, a love fest for personalized radio.
0: Thank you for that. Yes. Okay, y'all, you heard her. Pledge now.

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0: 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If you are hearing this message, you are most likely in a vehicle. And if you're not wearing a seatbelt, that could be tragic news. Buckle your seatbelt. It's the law.
10: You bet it's the law, and we are the law here in KFAI. Yeah.
11: That's right. We're here on Corazon Latino on this final day of fall pledge drive, asking for your support because you're tuned in. You're tuned in on a pledge drive show, which means you like this music and that's it does something for you every Friday. It does for me. I get to catch the show most Fridays, at least in pieces. Sometimes I'm driving around on my Friday afternoon, but I always feel better. And what I love is that, Carla, you and Eve, like, always have this beautiful mix of like some music that kind of settles me down for my week, like brings down my blood pressure, but then it brings it right back up and I'm dancing again. And I love that. And I think that's, you know, KFAI meets you where you're at, whether it's in your sick bed or whether it's you're doing errands or finishing up your last work of the week. You know, KFAI fits every mood with every style of music that you could, every flavor. And that's kind of what makes KFAI so tasty, is like
10: tasty,
11: all the different
10: right.
11: spices and sweetness and the spice of life. And that's what you get here at KFAI, shows of all kinds. And it does feel like there's many stations under one roof. And that's why I love this station. It's why I've been donating for the 25 years that I've been living here in Minneapolis. I love this station. It's been a big part of my life here. I can't imagine my life here without it. I mean, KFAI, so many friendships, obviously so much great music and connections I've made through the station, and so much joy.
10: So much joy.
11: So much joy.
10: And sometimes sorrow. I remember I was just telling Ellen a long time ago, I just had this memory April 1989, I'm a newly minted public defender driving to work and probably six trials on my calendar, and I'm listening to Roger Purdy's Java Jive. Roger, if you're out there, I still remember your show. Mm. And he's playing Jefferson Airplane. He's playing Volunteers for America, and then he's playing I don't know what, but kind of rousing songs of the 60s and 70s. And then he announces Abbie Hoffman has died, mm. which I hadn't known. And I just thanked him for kind of putting me in the moment. And I love that. We try to do that here, too.
11: Yeah. And I think, I mean, KFEI has been around just about 50 years. And we've both been at the station for a long time, for a few decades. And that's kind of what I feel like I can mark so many events, in my, both in my personal life and in the world at large and in our community, that have been marked by these things. And I think of KFEI like telling me what's happening in the world and playing music that meets the moment.
10: Exactly.
11: And I think that is something just so rare and so special. Radio speaks to your soul. It speaks to your, like, what you're going through in a way that, again, a playlist just doesn't do. And if that is something that is valuable, a true people who are based in the community, who are looking out the window here on the West Bank and see the gray weather and see what's happening out in the world and reflect it back at you and try and lift you up in the process. 612-375-9030 is the number to call to lift us up, keep the station going for another 50 years. You can also pledge online at kfai.org. And no donation is too small. If you're thinking, well, I don't have that much to give, it doesn't matter, because the whole beauty of public radio is together, all of our little gifts equal a whole lot. So thank you for being a part of it.

0: Las caras lindas de mi gente negra, the beautiful faces of my black people. Gorgeous, gorgeous song by Ismael Rivera. And this is especially for Eve, who adores this song and put it on the playlist. We want to thank some of our sustaining members, Barbara, Nancy, Dale, Todd, Bob, Frida, John, Penny, only first names, but you know who you are, Ramon, Robin, and that also includes even me. It's an easy way to give, so all of you who might be thinking, oh my God, that's a lot of money, just have a little bit come out of your checking account every month. It's painless.
1: I've been doing it that way for years, and someone was actually just calling to become a sustaining member, so you can do that too. 612-375-9030.
0: Actually, she was calling to up her sustaining membership.
1: That's even better. That's great too.
0: She's a loyal listener.
1: That's great.
0: She wants to do even better with that.
1: I love that. And or you can make a one-time donation if you're like, I don't know what I will have to give in the future, but I know what I have now. You can throw a donation of any size in our tip jar. I think there's a tip jar. Like, how often have you, like, heard some music and you're like, that's awesome. And maybe that moment is right now. And you can do that by going to kfai.org.
0: 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Programming in KFAI is made possible in part through grants in the state of Minnesota and listeners like you. And we are now, it's 3 o'clock, and we're going to hear North Star Stories in Español. That's a 5-minute broadcast we're lucky enough to get here at KFAI. So have fun listening to that brief local newscast, and we'll be back afterwards.
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0: the fabulous Lila Downs with Flaco Jimenez, Max Baca, and on the accordion, and Cumbia del Mole. And I was just telling Nighthawk here that that song is actually a recipe, step by step, for how to make mole and Oaxacan mole. And food sustains us, and people sustain us, and God knows we need all the sustaining things we can right now. And in general, life is tough. You know, we need to sustain ourselves. And people do that by pledging every month. And how many other radio stations do you think could you hear a recipe for mole with the great voice of Lila Downs with incredible accordions?
1: Not many.
0: Yeah. By the way, and today, speaking of accordions, why do I think of banjos when I think of accordions? I'm not sure. In my mind, they go together.
1: They are, the banjo jokes and the accordion jokes they're the same joke. You just replace banjo and accordion.
0: Exactly.
1: And the same thing.
0: But today is International Banjo Day, just FYI.
1: Is it really?
0: That's what I thought you told me.
1: Oh, no. It was just that we had Mother Banjo, and they have me.
0: Okay, I'm Banjo Girl,
1: and then, of course, Eve plays the banjo, which
0: that's
1: not
0: correct.
1: Everybody
0: yeah,
1: knows
0: Ellen
1: that,
0: Stanley, but who was just on the show, a.k.a. Mother Banjo.
1: No, I wish it was every day is International Banjo Day.
0: Yeah.
1: Every day is not Pledge Drive Day. We only do this twice a year, and we come to you and ask you to help sustain us so that we can sustain you. It's a mutually, you know, reciprocal relationship.
0: That's right. Symbiotic.
1: Symbiotic yep. relationship.
0: Yep.
1: We take care of you, and you take care of us by going to 612-375-9030 and giving a call. Operators are standing by, in fact.
0: Yes, they are.
1: We'll take your donation or your sustaining membership or increase your sustaining membership, as one woman did today. I'm not sure of her name, but she called us and said, I want to do that. And so, yay!
0: You know, we love that.
1: You can do that. You can give in any way possible. As a matter of fact, one year I had a big jar of coins, and I didn't know what to do with them, so I brought them down here, and it ended up being about $60, so it was a pledge.
0: Hey.
1: So bring down your penny jar. We're here until 4, at least.
0: Actually, please don't bring down your penny jar, but we love the metaphor for that.
1: The metaphor, yes.
0: Your
1: virtual penny jar.
0: Yep.
1: And that's at kfai.org.
0: 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All right, back to the music.

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1: Thank you for that, Miguel. And yeah, we're back, and I'm here with Nighthawk and with Nancy and without Eve, who we're sending lots of wishes to. We miss you, but we know you'll be back soon. And the last song, Visa para un Sueño by Juan Luis Guerra, which is a song that Eve and I both love, it means visa for a dream, and it's about immigration, but we're talking about how KFAI at one point was a dream of some people, you know.
2: 10 or 11 crazy people.
1: Who thought they could get a little radio station there. And it was little. Oh, my God, it was little.
2: 10 watts. 10 watts. The tower was on top of the Seward Co-op, and we reached about a 10-block square radius in the beginning.
1: I remember, I said this on my last show last week, but I was in the process of moving up here from Texas. I'd lived in Mexico City and then Austin for about 9 years. And I moved specifically into Powderhorn Park because I found out that if I lived on 14th Avenue, which I did, I could listen to KFAI, which was 2 blocks away, because by then I had moved to the Walker Church.
2: Right. We were in the Walker Church. It was just a dream. Somebody read a book by Lorenzo Milan about community radio, and some people got together and had this little dream, and they made it a little radio station, and then we got bigger gradually. Now we cover not only broadcast area of the Twin Cities, but the world.
1: Because you can stream it.
2: Right.
1: Hooray.
2: Through the internet. So we have a worldwide footprint, and that is what comes of having a little dream and making it come true. And my little dream right now is for you to call 612-375-9030, and in honor of the dream, in honor of those 8 or 10 or something, it wasn't very many people who made this happen. And we have 220 volunteers that volunteer here. So that's how big it's become. And if you're listening, it means that you are a part of this dream and you can keep it going. KFAI.org is where you can pledge online, or 612-375-9030.
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0: We got those, when you get those matanzas in the background there. You're talking about dancing, which is always a good thing, and we hope you're doing with some of this great music. And Nighthawk and I were just talking about how the 50th anniversary of KFAI is on the horizon. We're at 48 years this year.
1: 48 years. May 1st, 2028 is the 50th year birthday.
0: So we're actually over the 48-year mark.
1: Like,
0: yeah,
1: and
0: we were
1: and
0: talking
1: half.
0: About how, you know, 2 years seems like a lot, but it's not. So 50 years, it's been amazing. All the things and all the people that have passed through the portals of KFAI, first in the Walker Church, then at Butler Drug, then over here in the West Bank, which is a great home for it. And we also want to thank some of the people who've been pledging. I'm going to fade this down here. This is a live recording on Los Muñequitos de Matanzas. We want to thank Brian and David, Franklin, Mike, Denise, and Barbara, who all pledged last week. And this week we want to thank Andrew, Rachel, Matt, Kate, Chris, and Christine and Frank. And also our amazing sustainers, who I'm just going to read through again. I don't think I've missed anybody, but if I have, you know who you are. Barbara, Nancy, Dale, Todd, Bob, Frida, John, Penny, Ramon, Robin, and then me and Eve. We're sustainers as well.
1: As am I.
0: As is Liz Olds, a.k.a. Nighthawk. Yeah. Talk
1: so
0: about that.
1: 50th year anniversary. We've got a committee already, if you can believe that. Usually, you know, people wait till 6 weeks before and then they're scrambling. But we're not going to scramble. We have big pieces of paper with quarterly deadlines, and we're going to do a book, and we're going to do some other stuff, and we're interviewing people. And it's just fabulous to be able to celebrate the 50th anniversary of KFAI. We're getting ready. We're going to be ready for it.
0: Which is great because, so often in life and in community radio, we're kind of, you know, we're last minute, right? But this will not be last minute. And actually, KFAI is not last minute. It's been 50 years in the making, and it's a continual labor of love. And that is why you should call 612-375-9030, or go to your phone, your iPad, your laptop, whatever, to KFAI.org, and there's a big fat pledge button. You can just hit that button and the internet will do the rest for you.
1: And we have not mentioned that there is swag.
0: There's definitely swag.
1: And you'll find out about that when you call or when you go online. There's mugs and t-shirts and all kinds of good stuff.
0: It's great stuff. We'll be back after a few messages.
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0: So it is. And we're going to go in with a little bit more music now. Well, actually, a lot more music. We're going to hear from the great Chavela Vargas with Volver, Volver.
1: Right on.
0: Chavela, of course, was not only a lesbian and pretty out about, well, she wasn't officially out till she was at an advanced age, but it was, as they say in Spanish, un secreto a voces, meaning a secret everybody knew. And this is a ranchera song by José Alfredo Jiménez, if I'm not mistaken. After that, we're going to hear Joaquín Sabina. So enjoy. And from that, after that, we're going down to the Texas border where it's always, always good music.

0: Y a tu pueblo el azar otra vez el verano siguiente me llevó y al final del concierto me puse a buscar tu cara.
1: One of my favorite songs by Joaquín Sabina, Y nos dieron las diez. It talks about a romantic night that a singer and somebody had, and then going back and trying to find her. And the song before that was Volver, Volver, which means to return, by Chavela Vargas. And so we're telling all of you in this, the last 12 minutes of the show, if you've been a lapsed member, if you've been away from KFAI, come on home, man. This is the time.
2: Come
1: back to KFAI. 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Or go to kfai.org, kfai.org. You'll always be welcome.
2: Or we sent out a whole bunch of program guides to people, including lapsed members. And that has a form at the bottom. So if you're too busy to go right now and do whatever, you can just take the form, fill out the form, stick it in an envelope, and send it to us.
1: Thank you for that, because we don't think about sending things in envelopes much anymore.
2: But
1: in fact, it's still a possibility. Yeah.
2: But if you're aren't aware of the new shows that are on the air or the old shows that have been here forever, like Corazon Latino.
1: True, 20 years now.
2: That program guide will tell you exactly what's going on, and you can find your shows that you want to find, and it's there for you. And there are just so many shows. There's so many new shows and so many old shows that... If you have been away for a while, definitely return.
1: Yeah, exactly. Come back. Okay, well, we are going to, after this, we're going to be playing some border music, like I said. We're going to hear Margarita, Margarita by Flaco Jimenez and Max Baca. And after that, Ay Te Dejo en San Antonio by Los Lobos. See you later.
3: One, two, three.

0: God, I love Los Lobos. I've been listening to them since 1984, and I remember I heard them for the first time at First Avenue. Wow. The Blasters opened for them. I was in law school, and boy, they were like they were shining a light into my life.
1: Wow.
0: And actually, thanks to one of our sustaining listeners, Ramon, we had part of Los Lobos live here in the studio several years ago. We had David Hidalgo, who's got to be one of the best accordionists and singers ever, and Luis Perez. They had gone to school together and had been playing instruments and sings since they were just little babies. And they were right here, right at KFAI. And live music from Los Lobos, which, I had to try really hard not to. Not to be, have my hands shaking or something, because I love them so much. But that's one of the many great things that come out of KFAI. And it's just about time for us to say goodbye. We've thanked all our donors. We thank Eve and send her really good get well vibes. We all love you. And Papi U is going to be in here. Actually, it looks like he's recorded, but he's going to be on in about 3 minutes. So we will go out with Mexico Americano, which is a great ballad and by Rumel Fuentes. And it's sung here by Los Tex Maniacs.
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13: You know that an immigrant is just someone who used to be somewhere else.
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Oh, yes, indeed. 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I'm the one here with you on the virtual ones and twos, Papi Umar Malik, and it is Pledge Drive here at KFAI, our for all Pledge Drive. And it's, yeah, we need your money, but this is, you know, a time for us to thank each other and love on each other, as we should every week, every day, really, especially for KFAI, a source of strength and information and community, especially this year and everything that we have been going through here in the Twin Cities. You know, KFAI has been one of the central components of holding down this community here, especially here at Cedar Riverside, where there's been so much, I don't want to say turmoil, but, well, the drive to make turmoil by certain people named Jake Lang and certain people who want to paint a picture of the Twin Cities and paint a picture of Cedar Riverside, but we kept ourselves together, and it's because we are all in it together. So, you know, it's with you that we can continue to strive here at KFAI. The money that you give us helps us, as we've said many, many years, almost 50 years now, keep the lights on, keep the boards going, keep the signal going, and have internet radio and podcasts and ability, and have a place for all of us volunteers to come in and gift our time, utilize our time to provide so many different kinds of content, where you'll hear music from around the world, literally, not just on this show, but Corazón Latino, Fubar Universe, Foreign Exchange, Radio Pocho, No Stress Express, you know, Caribbean Jam. You know, there's so many amazing shows, just for the, and we're just, that's just the music in itself, and then the content of Words on the Street here and around the world. 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And I know that there are people that want to say that, oh, we don't take sides and, you know, try not to get involved in the politics and everything, but it's proven time and time again that that is the case. You know, music is politics. Life is politics. It's who you support, of who's going to help you keep your lights on, and who's going to protect your neighbor. You know, and whether your neighbor is right across the street or in the next section of the city, or whether your neighbor is St. Paul or your neighbor is Minneapolis, you know, your neighbor is also in Congo, in Cuba, in Palestine. So here's where you're gonna hear all of those perspectives and the truth about those perspectives. You know, it's amazing to be able to have a show like this going on for over a decade. Yeah, and that's another thing.
there's shows like this that have been on the air for over a decade, if not more. 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I do. 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The newest from Alabama Shakes, this is

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2: Well, where else on Latino Rock on KFAI at 420 on a Friday? 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
4: Welcome back. And again, it is our fall drive, pledge drive. And I want to just give a shout out to a lot of things going on locally. First of all, thank you again to Tashira and Cortez and Markel and Dewan, who came on live on the air last week to speak on the march for the justice for all stolen lives and all of the work they're doing here on Latino Art Rock. You get to hear that kind of content and those messages. Also, want to shout out over at Pillsbury House and Theater, an amazing show going on right now. Nina Simone, Four Women, written by Christina Hamm, directed by Faye M. Price, starring Amy K. Bryant, Thomasina Petrus, and Tracy Shannon, joined by Aaron Wells. It is set in the aftermath of the 1963 bombing of Birmingham's 16th Street Baptist Church. Nina Simone, Four Women, imagines a conversation between Simone and three black women whose personal stories help inspire her famous anthem, Mississippi Goddamn. And on a celebratory note, tomorrow will be the Capital City Fest happening on the steps of within the state capitol, at the state capitol in St. Paul. And you get to see me and my brothers in Bad Bromance tear up the stage on the steps of the Capitol building, along with a number of dope groups. There's going to be car show, community building, and children's areas, and lots of foods and everything like that. It's going down from about 11 o'clock all the way to about 6 o'clock. So you want to 6-7 o'clock, so you want to spend your day over in St. Paul. There's so much going on, because even towards the end of the summer into the beginning of the fall, we still turn up Twin Cities strong. Let's get into some local music. Here's the time.
5: Band. I don't know. It's just a thing with me, you know. If I see something that I like, I have to go for it.

0: Extra Life, Toussaint Morrison. Before that, Go to Hell from Nerdy. And before that, Tick Tick Bang from Prince. We're closing out the first hour, but that doesn't mean you gotta leave, because I ain't leaving yet. 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
0: Well, what's up? What's cracking, y'all? We're in hour 2 of Latino Alt Rock, your Friday drive time happy hour. You know I'm right here with

Yes, yes indeed. We are in hour two. And just in such gratitude to everybody who takes the time to listen to this show and all of the shows here on KFAI. And yeah, we just wouldn't be what we are. We wouldn't even be here without you. And so I just want to take this time to thank you. 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Not just us KFAI, but us in our surroundings, us in the Twin Cities, us throughout the world. Let's get more worldly. Here's Wycliffe Jean. Again, give us a call. 612-375-9030. 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Let's rock.

And here's some new music from Erykah Badu and The Alchemist. Before the World Blows. This is featuring Thundercat.

Yeah, new Eric Badu, The Alchemist. This album is gonna hit. And it's getting to a new release from Michelle Indetricello. I love when she does covers. She reimagines this music as classic in a very classic way. Because she is so classic. If y'all my age, and you remember those house parties that our parents and aunts and uncles and whatnot held, or even just the family kicking it,

0: father.
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1: 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This is Making Movies, their latest. This is a photograph. Bajo el Sol de Panamá. We go worldwide. And you get to go worldwide. 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
2: En el día en que nací,

Yes, once again, that was Curious Subject, Chaka Khan. What's not a curious subject is how dope this show is and how dope KFAI is, and really how dope all of you are. That is a full-on beautiful subject that I love to talk about, that I love to be in. Thank you all for being part of our lives and allowing us the space to give you what we do. Again, you can still hit that donate button on the app or go to the website, kfai.org. I don't know why you don't have the app. You should have the app by now. But this is now my time to close out. So with that, I say blackness will save us, blackness will save us, blackness will save us. With three, it comes to be. And when we see, we will all be free. I'll hear from you next weekend, next week.

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Chi miigwech. 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This is Deanna Standing Cloud, your host for the next hour on Medicine Bundle, the show celebrating Indigenous people and our allies as we creatively embrace our gifts of healing and connection. 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

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This is your host, Deanna Standing Cloud. And before we get into the show, I just wanted to pop on and remind our listeners that it is now the fall fundraiser. We're in full swing, and our communities are really recovering from a lot of things this year. So we had an intense, you know, uncertainty and pressure on our communities and people across the Twin Cities. We're really sharing information and resources and supporting their community and always organizing mutual aid and finding ways to connect with one another and find good quality news source. And KFAI was there for this, you know, this pivotal moment. So our airways, you know, we're listeners to the local, we're connected to local information, and we're also supportive of multilingual public affairs in our neighborhood voices, culture, music, and to one another. And KFAI showed up for everyone. And I remember just, you know, we were looking out for one another, and I didn't really spend too much time at the station. But when I did, you know, we were looking out for one another, and we were really thinking, brainstorming and thinking about how we can get food to our communities, to those who were home, you know, like quarantined because of the metro surge. And we're still bouncing back from that. And it reminded us that for 50 years, KFAI, the KFAI community is a source of strength and a source of, you know, integrity. And so we've built and cared for many people in many different ways. So I'm asking you, as an Indigenous woman, as an Anishinaabe Kwe, as a lifelong member and resident of the Twin Cities area, as, you know, born and raised South Minneapolis, I am asking you, our listeners, to, you know, just even $5, any small amount of donation really helps, because what we do here at the station is we make every dollar count, and we make sure that it provides ongoing programming and supportive of our producers and our community and our guests who come in and share their stories. And specifically, On my show, we talk a lot about healing, and we talk a lot about, you know, how we reclaim our own selves and come back to our bodies and come back to our communities. And, you know, when we're there, I like to, and we're recording in the studio, I like to just, you know, make them feel welcome and offer at least tobacco. And that's my traditional way of asking and honoring another person's spirit and they're offering their a glimpse of themselves and a glimpse of their heart. So I like to offer tobacco. So, you know, and that funding that our listeners like you are supporting is really, you know, maintaining the station as a hub so that we can continue to offer powerful programming. You know, for people like myself, I'm just a Southside Native girl from Minneapolis. So it's really, really important, and it goes a long way. And you don't have to, you know, like donate too much, you know, just a few bucks is actually really goes a long way. And we here at the station, we really lead with our hearts. We you know, we care for our neighbors, and we talk about, you know, we talk about what really lights us up and what struggles that we have in our communities and in society, and really navigating that together. So
it's really important that we kind of come together. And, you know, and I think more and more our communities and our economies are really going to match more of our communal-based value set. So, and KFAI is a huge part of really finding, you know, I know who my tribe is because of my vibration. So just really locking in with your people, you know. So I just urge you that to consider a donation. We always take donations. Our fall drive goes until, let's see, September. It's not February. Wow. September 25th. So we have another week to go here at KFAI. So I urge you just to show your support. You know, our individual donors make up 39% of our funding, and the state of Minnesota grants, thank you to the state of Minnesota, they make up almost half of our funding. And we also have sponsorships and also investments. So we have zero. I repeat, we do not rely on any federal funding, which really is a kind of a breath of fresh air, because right now we need to depend on each other. So that's my big ask here. Anyone who's listening, I really, really urge you, from the bottom of my heart, thank you for listening every week. Thank you for being patient with me when I'm, you know, doing all my crazy stuff in the world. I have so much on my plate right now, so I do apologize for not always being as present as possible, but I am here, and I do care deeply about my community and my people, and I just urge us all to kind of come together in this way and really make that shift towards a more communal and you know, empathy-based programming, and just continue and sustain that. So thank you so much for listening. I'm gonna just play a lot of you know, last week's program, and but I just wanted to pop in and ask and put that big ask out there. So, Gitchi Mi Gwich, I want to thank you all for always supporting and always listening. And if you feel the need to reach out to one another, you know, like check on your people. I know we're all struggling right now. We are all struggling. So, and thank you for listening to my voice and to my words. So, Mi Gwich Bizendawi, and I will check you out next week. Gigawabaman. Okay,

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1: Programming on KFAI is brought to you in part by First Avenue, presenting Chelsea Wolf at the Fitzgerald Theater Saturday, September 26th. Chelsea Wolf moves fluidly between doom metal, folk, industrial, electronic, and spectral balladry. She's touring with her latest release, The Dark, a gothic folk-inspired reinvention of herself with a rusty industrial edge. Wolf describes the album as a seance using sonic softness and guitar-driven melodies that build into something transcendent. Opening the show is Jonathan Holton. More information about Chelsea Wolf at the Fitzgerald is available at first-avenue.com.
2: Well, yeah. A dog didn't wear it, so it's yours now.
3: Yes. Yes.
2: We're back. Welcome back to Medicine Bundle. We're here talking to my lovely Dee Guzman. I'm kind of like an auntie. I guess I can call you my niece. I like to just like adopt everyone right away. Yes. But welcome into the studio and thank you for listening in. So we were just talking about like kind of breaking, I guess, the like identifying a trauma and then like breaking through that and really cultivating the things that you love, and that's kind of what wakes your spirit up. And you mentioned camping, and I love camping. I used to camp. I actually remember when I was a kid, we camped in Lake of the Woods, way the heck up there, and we used to fish, man, all the time. And I didn't realize that when we were doing that, we were loaded, because my mom

0: when my mom was engaged to this Minneapolis cop, which is like he's canceled too, and but he had lots of money, so he would have boats, and like we'd go walleye fishing. And when you're a kid, you're like, okay, you think this is just how it is, and then when you're grow up, you're like, this is expensive to do any of this. So, but yeah, camping is one of our favorite things. I know my even Bree and Negosis, they went to the Boundary Waters and did all that, the whole experience with no
1: that's
0: phone.
1: So cool. I want to do that. Me and Andy want to do that so bad. But we're just always like, we just haven't found the time to, but, and like, we just want to, and we just want to experience it for once before they start destroying it, of course, because, you know,
0: everybody. Well, we're going to do whatever we can to keep it the way it is.
1: Yes.
0: We're going to hopefully, you know.
1: Which I heard that didn't our governor put like a stop for it right now? Okay.
0: Yep.
1: Yeah.
0: Well, so hopefully.
1: Yeah.
0: Because it's such a beautiful place, and it's like, there's so many, there's a place up actually, I'm just like popcorning my ideas, but there's this place called Lost 40. I think you and Andy would love it because it's 40 acres of like virgin pine trees that were never like, lumber, you know, like the lumber companies didn't go through that or whatever. And it's, there's two of them, I think. There's one near like White Earth, Lost 40. So and we went there one time, and I remember like it almost was like a different, like a dimension, because it was like so quiet.
1: Wait, hold on, I think Andy has told me about this before.
0: Really?
1: Yes. So okay Andy loves everything outdoors, and so he's always telling me we should go here, we should go here, we should go there, and like, so I feel like it, something being not touched for so long, it's kind of starting to ring a bell.
0: Yeah. You should, and I don't know if there's camping around there. There's probably like campsites near there so you could go visit. But yeah, it's super quiet. I only went to one, but it's like so quiet. And I feel like this summer in particular, for me, my experience like with nature is I can hear them more, if that makes sense. I'm like, they're louder now for some reason. So even just going outside, and I was thinking also, the Navajo, so the Diné people, they say that every new sun is a new sun. Like it's different every single day. So when a sun comes up, you have to go out there and like get all the information you can, because like the light is like information, and you're like got to soak up the new data for what you got to do. And then like this, when the sun sets, like that's the last time you see that sun.
1: Oh wow,
0: isn't that crazy?
1: That is crazy. Yeah,
0: I never knew that. But what is one of a moving experience that you've had like in nature where you're just like, I love this and I'm so connected? And
1: okay so there's a lot of those moments, but my most recent one, so we went to Montana, right? We went for my birthday. We went to Glacier National Park. Is my favorite national park in the States. It's Andy's favorite national park. I got engaged there.
0: It's the spot.
1: It's the spot. I would have gotten married there if I didn't have to haul 100% of my crazy family. But when I got engaged, we were driving through and we saw this little baby albino deer, right? And those albino deers are super, super, super rare. And they kind of don't last long because they're bright white and, you know, they can't really hide from predators and stuff like that. And I would hope that nobody would hunt them, because so we were in Glacier, but like the area that we saw this deer technically wasn't in the Glacier, you know, I guess border or whatever. Like it's just like, you know, our Pole Ridge is okay. Well, it's just like, it's a little bit, it's just
0: a
1: like,
0: town like on the outside.
1: Yeah, so it was like, it's like just on like the town, like it's like not a town, but like it's still feels like Glacier because it's all nature, but like technically it's not. So I'm assuming people could hunt there if they wanted to. But so that was 2 years ago. we went back for my birthday this year, and we went on the same drive, and we saw that same albino deer with horns and antlers. I don't know why I said horns. Yeah, antlers, with antlers, and it was all grown up, and it's like, what is the like possibility that we would see it 2 years later and it's still alive and it's still like with its other deer friends? And it just felt like a circle moment, you know, of like, I don't know, it's just like beautiful. Like, I don't know, it just like made me realize like I was always so scared for this little albino deer, and but he's like flourishing and he's okay, and I got to see him again 2 years later, and he looks so grown.
0: That's so amazing. It's kind of like you're like the godparents or something.
1: Yeah, and so it's just like, I don't know, maybe, yeah.
0: Yeah, I was told by an elder to like pay attention to like the animals, like watch. And you know, it's like when you're in this world, you don't really think about animals, or you know, like it's like you're on a one-way track to like getting to the next place or getting the next thing done. But like when you stop to look at animals, you're like, man, you, because they were here long before us.
1: Yes.
0: And they will very much survive if we weren't here. But if we were try to live without them, that would not be very helpful, because they, you know, in my belief, our teachings, like the animals, they offer their bodies so that we can live. Like they told the creator told them, like, there's these humans are coming to the earth, and we got to prepare for them, kind of like how a family prepares for a baby that's coming. And then, you know, like everyone took turns and talked about all the sacrifices that they're going to make, and the animals made probably the most sacrifice because they let us have the medicine. Sometimes there's medicine, sometimes there, you know, the meat, and then we use their skin for clothes or tools or housing, you know. So they really gave their whole life for us, and we need to at least acknowledge them in some way. So that's beautiful that you're connected to nature like that.
1: Yeah.
0: At such a young age.
1: Yeah, no. I absolutely love animals. I love nature. Like, we also saw a bunch of bears when we were in Montana, and it was just like, they were just so majestic. Obviously, we were in a safe distance. We were not up.
0: Like those guys on the news.
1: Yeah. But yeah, it's like, in like sometimes stories like that, like when I hear, or like, obviously not the like super tragic ones. If you have bear spray and you're doing everything right, then, you know, something happens and like clearly like it's just a bad time, right? But like when people like, I've started seeing this trend, which maybe I might sound like a little boomer, but whatever. I started to see this trend where a lot of younger people are starting to really want to go explore the outdoors and go to national parks, and which is awesome. And but they do it with this type of aesthetic or trend aura. Mm-hmm. I don't know, where like they just want to get the perfect photo and the perfect blah blah. And I don't know, but then like, they're not really prepared. They don't really have bear spray. They don't really hike like that. They don't think about elevation. And sometimes whenever I see people bring their dogs on like these national trails, it's like, you're not actually reading or respecting what the parks have said. I bring my dog to Glacier, right? You can bring your pets to a national park. You cannot take your pets to a trail in the national park.
0: Okay.
1: And I, as much as that sucks, believe me, because I would love to be hiking as much as I can in the actual park, I understand it. I get it. Like, people are not good dog parents, and they let their dog off leash, or they don't pick up their poop, or, you know what I mean? And so it's like, I get it. Like, it's, I'm not mad, because most of us are not responsible dog parents. And so when I see just people kind of disrespecting the outdoors like that, or like not being prepared, or not like actually reading or, you know, educating themselves on these animals and or just, you know, just overall prep, like, it's just kind of icks me a little bit.
0: Yeah, it's cringe.
1: Yes, it's a little and, you know, and I can't really, like, blame them. Like, I know that it's probably their first time and they're young and whatever, because me and Andy were definitely like that when we first started. Like, when we, on our one-year anniversary, we decided to take a month road trip out west. So this is kind of where we hit the Badlands, Glacier. We went to Oregon. We went to Yosemite. We went to Sedona. Like, we kind of went did all that. And did we have bear spray? No. Did we have any of the correct hiking tools? No. I remember the first hike, we didn't even have water.
0: Oh, my God.
1: We didn't have food. Like, I want to say that our youth of being 19 and 20 saved us.
0: Yeah.
1: But after that trip, it really opened up something in us, like, we should be more prepared next time. And this is kind of when we started in, like, really investing in our camping gear, investing in our, yeah, in, like, our hiking shoes, just, like, anything, and just making sure we have enough water, making sure we have enough food, making sure, you know, like, we have bear spray. Like, have we have to use the bear spray? No, but, like, when you're in that situation, you're gonna wish you had it, you know?
0: Right.
1: And so, and just making sure that, yeah.
0: Right.
1: Everybody's prepped. So I love nature, I love animals, I love respect. I have these binoculars that I love using, because I got to see a bear, I got to see a bunch of different birds. Like, I just love I love being a stalker to these animals. Yeah. And, like, just respecting them, making sure I don't make a noise, just watching them, because it's like they're just so in their, like, I don't know, it's so cool.
0: They're in their, like, true authentic form. Like, they're,
1: yes,
0: there's, like, no hiding anything. They're just who they are. And it's just, like, I remember reading, I think it was like an Eckhart Tolle book, but, like, if you ask an eagle what time it is, what will he say? Now,
1: yeah,
0: know? Like,
1: yeah,
0: he doesn't care if it's 1 o'clock or anything. It's like he would probably say it's right now, and they're so in the moment. So I love that you connected to our animal ancestors, because they have so many teachings and they're our first teachers. And for us to kind of go back to that, especially, you know, in our world today, because it's like there's so much going on, but if we were to quiet our minds and, like, you know, go to an elevated place and get those ions going and listen to some birds. Like, I know that sounds like a society would be like, what the heck are you doing?
1: But
0: it's like, that literally will save you.
1: Yeah.
0: Just to, like, the birds singing for me, like, it's, there's nothing like it. And I'm like, sometimes I'll just, like, push pause and everything just to listen to the birds, because they're telling you something.
1: They're saying something. And if nobody is chirping, there's something coming.
0: Right.
1: And if nobody is chirping, there's something coming.
0: Something wrong.
1: I definitely do get inspired by nature and all this stuff. And so that's kind of why me and Andy do a lot of road trips, because, you know, I feel like we're always so, like, go, go, go, go, go. And so whenever we go somewhere out in nature, like, that's kind of when I can think the most clear. I start thinking about drawings and work. And
0: what are you looking forward to the next year or two?
1: Am I gonna be honest? Next year will probably be the year that me and Andy start trying.
0: Maybe. Okay,
1: we'll see.
0: Yeah,
1: I think I've been thinking a lot about that. I've been thinking, like I said, I go to therapy, think about my parents, and then I think about how I would be a parent, having, like, a mini version of Vandy or me, and, like, teaching them, like, all the stuff that we love, like, teaching them nature, teaching them how to fish, teaching them how to do art. Like, so anytime we travel, I'm like, how wonderful would it be to have this person that we made, having them, like, go to China with us, and Andy can teach them, like, you know, his background and his family's village. And Andy spent most of his childhood in China, and so it's like being able to share that experience of somebody, like, that was like a little soul that you made with your loved one. And so, like, and, like, or, like, for me, it's just like taking them to my grandma's house. You know, she's not here with us anymore, but, like, getting to show them the home that my mom grew up in and that my grandma lived in. And, you know, like, I want that for my kid. Like, I want them to know everything. I want them to know their cultures, both sides, you know. And so if I have to start it off with my grandma being, and then that will be like their great grandmother, then that's where I'll start, you know what I mean? Mm-hmm. But yeah, I don't know. I think family trees are really cool, and knowing where you came from is really cool. And yeah,
0: I think so too. And it's fascinating too. You're like, oh, I was logging into my Ancestry account, and I'm like, it costs money, so I didn't log in. But when I get money, I'll check it out. But but it's just fascinating because I think we got back to like the 1700s or something on my maternal side. So, and my sister did like, I think a 23andMe, and she said we're part Prussian. I'm like, what? So it's so fascinating to see, like, I'm like a native girl from South Minneapolis. I'm actually Prussian.
1: Yeah.
0: So it's kind of cool. So, and it was her 23andMe, so it wasn't mine. So I'm not sure. We just have the same dad. So I think I don't know. But it is super fascinating. And I think that's such a beautiful place to start your mindset to be a mom, you know, because you're trying to give more of kind of the legacy of where you came from and offer that to your baby. So I love that. And I think that's a really good place to be a mom, because when, you know, like I was totally not in a good mindset to offer anything for Bree when she was born. Mm-hmm. So I really appreciate and respect that you're at in a good heart and a good mind, because not everybody does that, girl.
1: I know. Well, I know. That's why. So right now I've been trying to figure myself out. I told Anna, I said, we can't have kids before I figure out my issues. Like, I don't know if Bree told you, but I recently got diagnosed with ADHD. Because I felt like I could not function anymore, like, by myself. Like, I used to be a determined, ambitious girl. Like I said, I'm the oldest daughter, so I knew all the stuff I had to get done. It hit me at some point in my mid-20s where I'm like, I'm burnt out. I can't do this. But I have so many ideas, so many, you know, things I want to do. But then it's like, then I start doing this, and then I start doing that, and then I start doing this, and then I don't end up doing anything. And it was really hard for me to... And then I started getting mood swings again, and it's like, okay, I know I've healed my toxic self. What is happening with me, you know? So then I got tested for ADHD, and I'm on meds right now, and so that has been... And I'm also on antidepressants, which, you know, well, aren't we all depressed? But so that's been helping me. And so, like, I got the mental issues down. Now I'm fighting the physical issues, where I actually just came back from the doctor and got diagnosed with it's an autoimmune disease. It's, well, at first my first rheumatologist said I probably have psoriatic arthritis or OCS arthritis, but she was kind of going like back and like, I don't know. Mm-hmm. She, like, honestly, if you ever had to deal with a rheumatologist for an invisible disease,
0: yeah,
1: it's so frustrating. But I went to go get a second opinion, and they did a bone scan, and they did an MRI, and I got diagnosed with it's an autoimmune disease, which is also like some type of like basically arthritis too. Mm-hmm. I remember in 2020 going, because I had a lot of joint pain, and the doctor was like, you're too young to have arthritis, so get out of here. And I said, okay. So I never tried again. And then in 2022 or 2023, I remember being in New York and having it was during a heat wave, and I was in so much pain I could not lift up we were at dim sum, and I love dim sum.
0: Aww.
1: I love dim sum, but I could not pick up the chopsticks to eat. Like, that's how much pain I was in. And Andy was like, okay, you have to figure something out, because this is clearly not normal. I didn't really do anything much about it, but then after a while, like, I started to really, like, get even more fatigue, even more, like, my bones just felt like 90 years old. And so I started my journey and with a rheumatologist, and she would kind of go back and forth. She made me do some tests, different, like, medicine tests that didn't really work. And then she's like, well, maybe you just need to exercise more. And I'm like, well, screw you. Yeah, I know.
0: And I think the, like, for just Native women in general, I feel like you have to be really, like, mindful about advocating yourself in an medical institution.
1: Like, I'm in so much pain sometimes that I'm like, I don't care who I have to. And, like, maybe this is, like, me being who I am. I've always been a determined, loud, passionate, very passionate person. I am very passionate in every aspect part of my life. So if I need to get something done, I will get it done. Mm-hmm. And I don't care who I have to go through with. I will steamroll and get my answer. So, yeah. So
0: yeah,
1: it's just, I don't know, I think, and it is very frightening because sometimes it is really, it's hard. And like, again, with the ADHD thing, it's like, oh my God, having to make those appointments were like the end of me.
0: Yeah.
1: But I don't know, there's some, I don't know, I'm just, yeah.
0: So is, I also wanted to just give a shout out during like the ICE occupation. I thought we were gonna not live through that, and but you saw I was struggling, and you're so young, and you like took the initiative to put a little gift bag together, and I just think that's like, you like pulled me out of that.
1: Yeah, I just, like I said, when I'm passionate about something, I'm passionate about something. And one of my big things is my people. I love hard. I care hard. So when I see somebody like, you know, when I see like somebody I care about and love and needs a little pick me up, I will literally drop anything and go do something for them. Or yeah, so I saw you, and you know, Bree also mentioned like, yeah, you know, my mom has been struggling hard too, and so she's like, it's kind of sucks because I can't really go see her. And I was, and then I knew you lived so closer to, I knew you lived close to me because Bree lives kind of like the opposite of the world from us. And so I was, oh, sorry. And so I was like, oh, you know what? Let me get Mama Bear something to make her feel better. Because you know what? I think, and especially times of those times, like, it was hard. Like, you really couldn't be with any of your loved ones without feeling scared or feeling like you're going to get attacked or tracked or, you know what I mean, or taken. And so I think the power of community is also a lot stronger than the power of authority and whatever the heck those people are. But I just like to always make sure my people are good. I like to, you know, help them in any way I can. If you are being loved, if you are one of my people, you are most likely being loved. Mm-hmm. Yeah. And so yeah, I just wanted to make sure you're okay, because I don't know, you're a mom. you're a mom, and I don't have my mom here with me. My mom is in a different state, and sometimes I don't know, I also have a thing for mommies. Like, oh. I have mommy issues, clearly.
0: Me too, girl. We all do. But no, like, you reminded me of community, and you also dropped off a print of your art, and I have it hanging on my wall in my house. So you were so brave, because I was like scared to even go to the freaking garbage. It was wild, and you just like showed up, and you're just like a ball of sunshine. You're like, here you go, and we hugged, and then you're just like on your way. And that was like, for real, like 2026, like, that was one of the highlights.
1: Aww. So you gave me this little was it cedar wood or what was it?
0: Oh.
1: I still have it in my car because you were like, use this for protection. And so I put it in my car because I'm always driving everywhere.
0: Oh, some sage.
1: Was it sage? Okay.
0: Was it sage?
1: I don't know.
0: Maybe.
1: It didn't look like sage, so I don't know. But you're what, like, well, you're like, keep this because it's like for protection and stuff. And so I kept it in my car. It's still in my car.
0: Nice.
1: But I just kept it in my car because I was like, well, but I would also like, you know, I worked at a grocery store, so I would, you know, people would Venmo me and I would buy stuff, mm-hmm. and I would drop off food and stuff like that. And so for a second, I was always like driving around the cities, and, you know, it was a little scary, right? Knowing that ICE was around. And so I figured in my car, it'd probably be the best because I'm in my car.
0: Yeah.
1: But yeah, you know, those and then of course dropping off those prints and, you know, other businesses, so like people can go and get them and support the businesses, because I don't know, I think my mom, she's always like, you're so crazy, why do you always put yourself out there? And it's like, well, first of all, I know I'm brown, I know I'm Mexican, I know I'm Latino, Latina, like, I know, but it's like, at the end of the day, I'm an American. Mm-hmm. I have papers, I'm documented, why not, right. You know? Like, I would rather put myself in front of, you know, for somebody who, you know, came here for a better life, who's genuinely just working to support their kids or themselves or whatever. And so it's like, if they, you know, like, I know, I don't know, it's just like, I'm going to be protesting. I'm going to be, like, you know, dropping off food and supplies for people. Like, if that's all I can do in my community, if making art for free brings people out to, like, support small businesses, which also small businesses have a place in my heart because my parents have a small business, right? And their small business got me through college, got my sister and my brother through college. You know, again, everything all goes back to my parents. Like, I've seen them firsthand struggle, and I've seen my dad almost kill himself so many times with a job, not because he wanted to, but like, he used to, like, before the small business restaurant, like, he was working at this, like, tractor tire company, and he got a nose job because he broke his nose. His shoulders are messed up. Like, I've seen, and like, so I've seen my parents struggle, and so it's like, when I see these other, you know, immigrants, families working 2-3 jobs for their kids and all this stuff, it's like, I see my parents in them, you know. I have such a soft spot for, you know, again, moms and dads who are just here to work and have a better life for their kids, because that's all they really care about, is making sure their kids have a good life. And so, I don't know, it's just like, well, I'm an adult, and I'm technically am supposed to be safe, right? I'm a citizen here. So I will, you know, want me being, like, getting taken and probably getting, like, whatever, like, it's going to be a lot less trauma than having somebody who is undocumented get removed and placed out of here, right? Like, I still have family members who are undocumented, and I think about them all the time. And, like, I have, like, they have probably lived here a lot. They have lived here longer than they have lived in Mexico. So it's like throwing somebody to a country they haven't, like, were never grown up in. It's like, that's not really their home, you know? Like, mm-hmm. Yeah, so I don't know. I always just try to, again, like I said, I think community is really important. Community is stronger and better than authority. So I always just try to be here for my people, and I always try to be, like, I don't know, represent them, support them. And I always have, like, my parents in the back of my mind. Like, I don't know. It's the guilt. I don't know if it's the guilt. I don't know if it's the respect. Mm-hmm. Mm-hmm. So I just see my parents and everybody. Mm-hmm. Yeah.
0: Yeah. Well, you caused a shift in my consciousness, and, you know, I can't speak for everyone else, but I'm pretty sure that you made an effect on, and you will continue to make an effect on people with your art and with your beautiful presence and your expanding mind and really connecting with people. So I want to thank you for being here. You're such a beautiful, my girl. Beautiful, and you're so talented, and I can't wait to see everything that, you know, all your dreams come true.
1: Thank you.
0: and to have you back maybe, yes. After maybe a mural, or, you know.
1: I am currently gonna work on a mural next week.
0: So. Really? Where?
1: It's in St. Paul on Vandalia Street.
0: Nice. Yeah. I love those. There's a few over there that I have, my faves over there, but yeah. Mm-hmm. I feel like they're gonna pop up more, and they're gonna help the consciousness of our people and just really change, you know, you never know what art will do for people, and you never know, like, how it will change people, because it changes different people different ways.
1: Yeah.
0: So you never really know, but you just gotta, when you get it out there, it's out there, so.
1: Yeah.
0: Thank you, Dee Guzman. How can we get a hold of you?
1: You can, get me on social media, Instagram, Dee the Artista. You can bring me an DM, or you can email me at DeeTheArtista@gmail.com.
0: Ooh, thank you.
1: Thank you.
0: You've been listening to Medicine Bundle. This is Deanna Stanica. We will be back next week.

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1: The viewpoints expressed in this program are the opinions of the people expressing them and are not necessarily those of Fresh Air Incorporated, its staff, or its board of directors.
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4: 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Hey, we discuss local, national, Native news and events. And as you know, Native issues are human issues, and human issues are Native issues. Hey, last night we had a lot of fun. We used to go at the Minneapolis Indian Center, and just a lot of great thoughts and a lot of great people there. And it's great seeing you in person. We rarely see you. And a big peeny gigi, thank you for the great shirt that you made with our family applique on there. I really appreciate you, and I appreciate you and all the work you do in the community and have been doing for many years.
12: Yeah, bonjour, kakana uya, miskogimo indigenakaz. Hello, my relatives. Hello, everyone listening. My name is miskogimiwan, which means red rain. And a lot of fun yesterday going to the gala. It's kind of strange because last year I worked the gala. I was doing the photo booth. We were planning for it for months. I know a few things have changed. Just, you know, I know because I've helped plan it. And then now I'm attending it on the other side. And so that was really fun. But also, you know, being there as Native Roots Radio, as Native Media, and just getting to talk to a lot of amazing community members and seeing them, you know, on and off the radio. It was really nice to be in community.
4: Food was awesome, too. We had a couple hosts that did a great job, and a musician that we interviewed that we got to listen to all the songs. And it was just a great evening.
12: Yeah, and the fashion, oh my gosh, I love Native fashion because you get a blend of what traditional wear and then a blend of modern wear. And, you know, some people renovate clothes that they already have. Some people make clothes from scratch, like the shirt that I made for you. I'm not Ho-Chunk, everyone, but Pilot is, and I consider him my Dega.
4: Yeah.
12: So, yeah, which is uncle and Ho-Chunk, and he gave me his family design, so I created a shirt for him to wear at the gala. And then there's, again, Native jewelry, partners making necklaces for their partners, and just overall great time.
4: Yeah, definitely. And it was fun. It was a great vibe, and it was just fun, and glad we were able to do that. And glad we were able to do another half hour of the show. That was really fun, too. Being in community is medicine, is good medicine. It really, really is. We see people we haven't seen in a while. We meet new people. It's just really, really good medicine, and I feel awesome the day later.
12: Yeah, and I think that's one thing about, like, Native communities. Some people come into the community later in their life, such as, the singer that we interviewed. And I know a lot of other people aren't from Minnesota. They maybe visit here once. But because of how strong our community is, you know, last year the theme for the gala was All Roads Lead to the Indian Center, and I designed a shirt, and it was the Minnesota and then it was all the highways and all the lakes and rivers that all connect here. And so Yeah, even the lady who taught me how to dance fancy shawl, she's, I think, Navajo. She came here once, and then she just ended up settling here. So this is the place to be and the place to build community and meet so many people from different walks of life.
4: Well, that's amazing. And just to let people know, too, that haven't heard the show before, we always talk about this, is that there's over 75,000 Native Americans in the Twin Cities, and it's the largest urban community in the United States. And there's 111 different nations represented here, not only the 11 recognized tribes, but there's 111 different tribes here, and it's amazing. And that information is from the Met Council and also Minneapolis Public Schools. So that's an amazing statistic when I heard that.
12: Wow, I really love that. And you see it, though. There's a lot of us mixed natives. Like, my family is from Wisconsin on my grandpa's side and my dad's side, and then South Dakota from my mom's side. So it's like, and then they met right here in the middle. And that is also part of what I think it's the 60 scoop. That's what they wanted. But look what happened is the community came together and saw things, needs that weren't being met, and created something such as the Indian Center, such as AIM Patrol, to protect our natives and to give us services that we need here, you know, to hold on to our identity and to continue on, you know. Yeah. Sorry. Yeah.
4: No, that's awesome. And, you know, whenever we talk about this, it's always, and you mentioned American Indian movement started here on Franklin Avenue in Minnesota. And the things that they've done, it was interesting. I was telling somebody this last night that Clyde Belcourt, a co-founder of American Indian Movement, who had been on the show many times over the years and invited me to Wounded Knee with him twice. And